0: new play coming to the Pavilion in Dublin as well this week. And Claire Monnelly, who you may know as the actress from Moon Boy. Do you remember Moon Boy? Chris O'Dowd was the lead actor in that. So she's going to have a chat with us later on this morning. And then how can we get our children to read more? We will be talking about that because new figures show that children are scoring lower in maths and reading than they were 10 years ago. Quick look at the front of some of the papers this morning, and the front of the Irish Times, and we've got that photograph of a very, very happy Shane Lowry, who won the Irish Open yesterday. He's been presented with his trophy by the US President Donald Trump, and there is a beaming Taoiseach Micheál Martin in the background between the two of them. That was a great photograph from Charles McCullough on the front page of the Irish Times. The tabloids, as you can imagine, are having great fun this morning with all the various puns in relation to whiskey and Trump. And the front of the Irish Daily Star is, shots are on Shane. Trump drops Irish whiskey tariffs after presenting open trophy. Front page of the Irish Examiner, just a photograph of Shane Lowry by himself celebrating after winning the Irish Open. A great photograph there from Sports File from Ramsay Carty. And also there is a piece on the front of the Irish Examiner about that the majority of us don't expect a good standard of life in retirement. Just 2 in 5 people expect a good standard of living in retirement. And that is some research out from the Competition and Consumer Protection Commission today. And we will be having a chat with them later on this morning. Now, as usual, we'd love to hear from you wherever you are in Wicklow about anything happening in Wicklow that's important to you. Call us on 0818 303 103 or text us on 087 77 11 103. Now, first of all, you couldn't have missed it, really, to be honest. Over the weekend, the US President Donald Trump was everywhere. It was an absolutely whirlwind, 36 hours, but he said a lot while he was here. He said Irish unity should happen, which was probably the most reported aspect of what he said. And he also reportedly raised the issue of a border poll in private talks with both Taoiseach Micheál Martin and President Catherine Connolly. Now, Micheál Martin has played down the reaction to the comments, saying there has been an overreaction. And meanwhile, President Trump's comments have drawn criticism from British politicians and Northern Ireland's unionists. And Sinn Féin, meanwhile, the leader there, Mary Lou MacDonald, has said that Taoiseach should now begin planning for reunification. We're going to have a chat now to Donal Lyons from the SDLP, who lives in Belfast, but he grew up just down the road here in Wicklow in Shankill. So, Donal, I suppose, first of all, what's your view on what President Trump said over the weekend?
1: Listen, thanks very much for having me on. No, listen, I don't think any of us expected Trump to kind of wade in, or certainly none of us in Belfast did. And there has been, you know, listen, there's been a bit of sniggering about it, or it's been taken kind of more as a bit of entertainment than a serious policy or political intervention. But fundamentally, a stopped clock is right twice a day, and I think that's what's happened here.
0: But do you think, Donal, though, that he knew what he was saying, or, you know, did he do it on purpose, or was it just a blunder?
1: Listen, we've seen enough of Trump at this stage to get a measure of his character and to know that he's not exactly putting a huge amount of thought or strategy into what he's saying. It may be he was kind of talking to the Irish-American audience. Maybe that he's just doing his stream of conscious rambling again. But one way or the other, I think the reality is for Northern Ireland is that the solutions in Northern Ireland aren't really coming from Trump or Andy Burnham or anyone else for that matter. They're coming from the political job of work that we're doing within the North and on the island of Ireland.
0: So the DUP leader as well, Gavin Robinson, like, he dismissed the remark, saying the future of Northern Ireland would not be decided by voices from outside. So obviously this has set the cat among the pigeons in the DUP.
1: It has, I think. Listen, the DUP have spent, the best part of a decade kind of lauding Donald Trump as a sort of champion of conservative Christianity. They've, you know, their MPs were pictured with Trump flags and Make America Great Again. And even this weekend, you had Ian Paisley Jr. and a couple of DUP MLAs down at the Gulf, you know, sporting various Charlie Kirk clothes and merchandise and all that type of stuff. And yeah, I mean, it has to be kind of seen in that context, that the DUP have been lobbying and lauding this man for 10 years, and then he comes over and then just blows their position out of the water. It is, you know, I think that's the lighthearted side of things, and that's the Schadenfreude that perhaps is being engaged in certain quarters up here. But it is a blow, you know, it is, it just shows again that unionism have an unfailing knack of picking wrong strategy and identifying wrong allies. And once again, they've been kind of led up a hill.
0: And what is the view there at the moment in relation to this?
1: In relation to the broader sense, and I mean, you know, there is a changed and changing conversation happening in the North at the moment. People have kind of grown quietly discontented with the Assembly. We have a lot of problems across our sort of housing, health and education. And I know these are problems that every country has in Europe at the moment. But there is a sense of kind of that the political system we have at the moment isn't working well at the moment.
0: But do you think, though, as a result of what Donald Trump said over the weekend, is this going to, you know, accentuate and accelerate everything maybe quicker than it would have?
1: I think Donald Trump has spotted a bus that's already in motion. You know, I think this was happening long before Trump came over, and it will continue happening after Trump has gone. Trump may have just kind of picked it up by osmosis or in the ether, but like, he's not alone in this. We had Gordon Brown coming out a number of weeks ago and saying in a kind of a very lengthy interview that he believes that the United Ireland is an inevitability, and it's really just a matter of time. We've had other senior kind of statespeople who you would put a bit more credit and credibility in than Donald Trump, kind of highlighting that, you know, the direction of travel is in one way. And it's, you know, the job for us and the SDLP in the North is to build that New Ireland's through a sense of convincing people that this is not a threat to them, to the sense of pointing out that the sum is greater than the parts, and pointing out all the various disadvantages that unity brings with us. That's what we're going to focus on doing. I welcome the comments from the Irish government and the different parties in the Irish government as well, that they're going to do that work, getting that preparatory work done in terms of how a unity campaign would look and what would it mean for pensions, for the health service, for day-to-day life, as well as the bigger and more symbolic cultural questions. That work is underway. I think it should continue underway. Donald Trump has perhaps stolen a bit of the limelight, but he is a sideshow and a distraction.
0: Well, Donal Lyons from the SDLP, thank you for joining us on that this morning, and it will be interesting to see how it pans out with the Dáil actually back in situ as well this week. This will obviously, I imagine, be top of the agenda as well. Now, if you live in or near Carnew, you'll be well aware of the campaign to get a new school building for Cloiste Mhuire, and there is planning permission in place, but progress has stalled. Fiontán O'Sullivan is the Sinn Féin TD for Wicklow Wexford, and Fiontán, we were going to talk about Cloiste Mhuire, but I suppose we better talk about what Donald Trump said over the weekend first. What's your view from a Sinn Féin perspective?
2: Yeah, good morning to your listeners. I think it was very welcome, even if it's coming from Donald Trump. I mean, it's someone with considerable authority, and he's actually pointing out the inevitable, that there will eventually be reunified Ireland, the same as there was a reunified Germany. And even this morning, First Ministers are meeting in Cardiff, the First Minister of Wales, First Minister of Scotland, and Michelle O'Neill from the Six Counties here. They'll be having a meeting to discuss plans for reunited Ireland. And it's something that's inevitable, as I say.
0: But is it inevitable, Fiontán? I mean, the British Prime Minister, Andy Burnham, has doubled down now over the weekend, and he said there's no majority support for a referendum, and one wouldn't be held until that situation changed.
2: Yeah, some of his colleagues were rowing back on that after, because, I mean, what he was pointing out was against the terms of the Good Friday Agreement, which provides specifically for a referendum when it's felt that people may vote in favour of one. Whenever that's decided, nobody is saying it has to take place tomorrow or even next year, but I think it would be very wise to be planning in the future with the demographic changes that are happening. that there will be referendum north and south on this, and I mean, it is getting closer and closer, and there is cooperation obviously north south between departments. And I know, like, just say even with the USA, if you're looking at Ireland in terms of tourism, you generally, people look at the island of Ireland, and in terms of agriculture, in terms of telecommunications, in terms of a whole range of areas, you look on it as one small island. And I suppose what Donald Trump is

0: counties there. There's trade going on. There's all Ireland bodies. So there is cooperation going on. I mean, obviously the DUP are kind of resisting this trend, but it is seen as something that's going to be very practical, and it's going to benefit everybody. You know, it's going to benefit people in the six counties, and they'll have more power in a united Ireland. I think that is one of the reasons that Micheál Martin has been very resistant to, and I think it's quite ironic that Micheál Martin now would be seen as the single greatest obstacle to a united Ireland. Even looking at his body language when Donald Trump mentioned that, I think it was fairly obvious that he didn't want to hear that. I know Simon Harris is way ahead of Micheál Martin in terms of planning for United Ireland, and Leo Varadkar has come out with similar statements saying that it would be a very good thing, and I think it would be a very good thing, you know, in terms of benefiting everybody on the island of Ireland economically and in every other way to have, you know, when you see what a small island it is in the world, in the greater across the globe. I mean, it's just something that makes sense, and I think just like as happened in Germany, I think it's something that's inevitable.
1: Well, I think it'll be obviously top of the agenda as well, as we said earlier on, the Dáil is back this week, so yes. There will be lots of conversations around that. Moving back closer to home now with Cláis de Vreed, so there is planning permission in place for this new school building there in Carnew, but progress has stalled. Fiontán, where are we currently at?
0: We're currently at a stage called 2B, which is basically kind of detailed design stage. And that, unfortunately, as for Cláis de Vreed in Carnew, which badly needs a new building, but they also need to have included in the tender, they're looking to have a sports ground and sports facilities included. It's a very sporting area, and you have a great GA club there, Carnew Emmets, and they want that included in the tender. But the problem is everything has been stalled, and it's not just Carnew. I mean, if you're talking about there's four schools there in what's called Project Dargle. So you have Avondale Community College in Rathdrum, you have Cláis de Vreed, Carnew, you have Arklow CBS, and you have St. Kevin's Community College in Dunlavin. And they were all announced in 2021 and have all had full planning for the past 2 years, but they're still waiting for approval to go to tender because the government hasn't sanctioned the money for them to go to tender. And I mean, there's...
1: So we're waiting 5 years at this point. And I mean, obviously, I can only imagine that all the schools have probably outgrown their existing facilities. So we're now back in the new school term. So how is Cláis de Vreed coping with that, as well as the other schools that are waiting?
0: Putting a lot of pressure on, because I mean, there's a lot of those schools like Cláis de Vreed where you have temporary accommodation or unsuitable accommodation, you have overcrowding, obviously you need to have proper sports facilities, and I mean, they had been hoped that those schools would be prioritised back in January, and everybody was hoping they would go to tender, but it has been stalled. And now that they're saying there is a new criteria that they're coming in, what they were going to do previously was all schools would be taken together as a group. So what they're doing now, there's a new Hubert Loftus from the Department of Education, the most senior person, he said priority would be given to there's three criteria: schools with a lot of special education provision with special needs, schools without permanent accommodation, and those facing the most acute demographic pressures. So, I mean,
1: and is that fair, Fiontán, given that all four schools were told in 2021 this was going to happen?
0: Yeah, I mean, it's very unfair that we're told it's going to happen, but it's just that they're in limbo at the moment, and they're really, really frustrated that the government hasn't approved this funding. And I mean, it doesn't make sense. The country is awash with money, and there's a massive surplus there at the moment. It doesn't make sense that the money cannot be provided for these to go to tender, because I mean, even like Rathdrum, you see rapid population growth where housing numbers rose from 691 back in 2016 up to 1,200 at the end of last year, and there's permission in Rathdrum for another 200 homes. Similarly in Arklow, there will be a lot more housing in the pipeline now that the wastewater treatment plant, so you need to be thinking ahead, because these things are not very fast moving.
1: Have you spoken, Fiontán, the budget is coming up, have you spoken to the Education Minister about this?
0: Oh, we've been on to the Minister previously about this, and I've actually raised this directly in the Chamber of the Dáil with Simon Harris, with the Tánaiste, face to face across the chamber.

0: He did give a commitment that he would get on to the department. This was back some months ago on that, and we will continue that engagement. I mean, you're talking about Karen New, you're talking about Arthur, you're talking about Rathdrum, you're also talking with Dunlavin. And I mean, the children and the schools have been fantastic. The parents, the staff, the boards of management, the principals, they've made the best what they can out of substandard facilities. But what they need now is a commitment that these will actually be given the approval to go to tender, and then it'll give great hope to all of these areas.
1: Okay, well, fingers crossed that we get some results from that over the next while, and certainly before the next school year comes in. We'll be back now shortly talking about a new play that's coming up in the Pavilion.
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1: FM. Good morning, I'm Breida Brown and delighted you can be with me this morning. As usual, we'd love to hear from you wherever you are in Wicklow about anything happening in Wicklow that's important to you. Call us on 0818 303 103 or text us on 087 77 11 103. Now, if you love theatre, listen up. There's a great play coming to the Pavilion Theatre in Dunleary this Wednesday. It's a dark comedy. It's called Hello Charlie and it's about two sisters from Derry. And Claire Monnelly plays one of the sisters, and as well as being a well-known actress, Claire is also a playwright and a director. Good morning, Claire.
5: Hi, Breida, how are you doing?
1: Can I fangirl for a few minutes?
5: Oh, please do.
1: Okay, I love what you do, right? First of all, some people might remember you from Moon Boy. You played Fidelma in Moon Boy aeons ago.
5: I did indeed.
1: That must have been great fun, was it?
5: It was incredible fun, yeah. It was my second job at a drama school, so I got very, very lucky on that one. We did three series across 2 years, and just getting to work with that caliber of actor and crew and script on your first TV gig is the thing you kind of dream of when you come out of drama school. It was outrageously lucky.
1: Absolutely. And the likes of Chris O'Dowd and David Rawl, who you were with. And actually, I saw Chris O'Dowd on stage in the Gate Theatre in Dublin for the Brightening Air recently alongside Brian Gleeson. You know, did you see it?
5: I didn't make it in. I have a small child, so getting to the theatre is tricky enough these days. I'm there mostly when I'm working.
1: Oh, there you go. And look, you've done a lot since then. I've seen you on the TV in the TV drama The Gone, and you're also in the movie Small Things Like These with Cillian Murphy, and as well as that, all your stage work. You've really done loads.
5: Yeah, we've kept it lit in the last decade or so. Yeah, it's branching out into doing the writing as well has been really brilliant. It's been added another kind of string to my bow, and being able to make work as well as be part of other people's work is a really, I think it's kind of fundamental to work in the arts in Ireland to some degree as well. You have to be multitasking quite a lot of the time, so we do a good bit of that, but so far so good anyway.
1: Great, so tell us about Hello Charlie. What's it about?
5: Hello Charlie is a kind of a tragic comedy, I suppose. It's a very, very dark comedy written by Kiva Farron, who it's her debut play, but you'd never ever know it by the script. The script is one of the best I've read in years, the kind of script that you dream of coming across. It's a story of two sisters, Maeve and Kate, and Kate's kind of drunken alter ego, Charlie, who plagues them and has done for a very long time. So it's about them kind of coming to terms with Kate's addiction, and it's basically on the day that we meet them, Maeve's addiction, excuse me, on the day that we meet them, Kate is kind of forming a bit of an intervention into Maeve's life and trying to get her back on track. But Kiva's writing is just so incredibly funny and so sharp and so fast paced that once it gets going, it doesn't let up. It's a roller coaster.
1: And she stars in the play as well.
5: She does indeed. She's given herself quite the task. Maeve is an incredible character that she's written for herself, and it's really, really funny, but also incredibly poignant and heartfelt, and it is a bit of an emotional roller coaster. And Kiva is on stage pretty much for the entirety of the play. There's four of us in it with two other actors as well who come into it, but Kiva is there from start to finish, and she just is playing an absolute blinder. She's a wonder to watch, so it's well worth a trip to the theatre.
1: And lots of dark humour as well. I mean, we do love a bit of dark humour here, don't we?
5: We do, and I think that's what Irish artists do best, really, is tackle these difficult subject matter with a lightness of touch, and Kiva has done this here so beautifully. Like all of the darkness in the content, you know, it obviously is, it does address addiction and grief and the bonds of sisterhood, but it's done with such a very, very sharp and very dairy wit, and that I think people will really, really enjoy. And it does, I think it'll have people roaring laugh in 1 minute and then very possibly crying the next, like all good theatre should.
1: That's it, exactly. And you're also dealing with a very complicated family, but your what family isn't complicated, Claire?
5: That's it, and I think that's what's so recognisable about their family. Even if you haven't had experience of addiction within your own family, the dynamic between Maeve and Kate is so well wrought. They're sisters that everybody will recognise from either their own experience or somewhere within their family. Their dynamic is, you know, they go from hugging 1 minute to kind of knocking lumps out of each other the next. It's really enjoyable for us to play and hopefully for an audience to experience as well.
1: It might be a debut play, but it's already been shortlisted for a lot of awards.
5: Yeah, it was Kiva wrote this a couple of years ago, and it was shortlisted for the Women's Playwriting Award in the UK, which is an extremely prestigious and incredibly competitive award. So her first time putting pen to paper, she was nominated amongst, you know, far more experienced playwrights, and it's well deserved. The script is a thing of beauty, and it's come on even since then through development with Skelpie Limmer, the production company, and Front and Centre, who are our co-producers, and Fish Amble. She just has an incredible team of people who are behind her wanting to get it to stage, which speaks to the quality of the work. It really is. It's a cracker.
1: So it's on stage in the Pavilion in Dunleary this Wednesday. You're going on a bit of a tour then around the country.
5: Yes, indeed. So we're previewing this Wednesday in the Pavilion, which I'm delighted. I love the Pavilion. It's such a beautiful venue and such a brilliant audience. And then we are up to Letterkenny for a couple of nights. And then we will do 2 weeks as part of the Belfast International Arts Festival in the Lyric Theatre in Belfast.
1: Okay, so you're busy over the next while. And then what's next for you after that?
5: Well, after that, I actually have one of my own plays coming back to the Pavilion called Good Girls. And we are doing a 3-venue tour in November. It's a 6-hander, and my lovely husband Aaron Monaghan will be directing it. So we'll be straight in, as soon as I land back from Belfast, we'll be straight into rehearsals for that.
1: So it's a family affair, and what's that one about, so we can keep an eye out for it?
5: Good Girls is about six women coming together, their best friends in their late 30s, but it flashes back to when they were teenagers as well. So they come back together to this place, this shed in one of their gardens where they used to hang out as kids, and they are there, they're brought back together by coincidentally Irish, a funeral, and they're all back together in the room for the first time in a long time, and things get a bit heated, and we also get to see them when they're teenagers. So it happens in the present tense in one day, and then in the past it spans the entirety of their teenage years, so from when they meet when they're 12 to when they're 17 or 18. So it's really equally fast paced and funny, and I think a lot of people will recognise themselves in it too.
1: I was about to say that. Great, we'll keep an eye out for that then in the Pavilion in November, and in the meantime we've Hello Charlie at the Pavilion this Wednesday. Claire Monnelly, thank you for joining us this morning, and the best of luck with the tour. Hope it goes well.
5: Cheers.
1: And we'll be back now shortly to talk about why children are getting worse at maths and reading.
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1: FM. Good morning, I'm Breida Brown, and just looking at a text that we have in here from Stephen in Ballinaclash, and he sent us a photograph of a tree that's down at the moment on the Shillelagh to Coolboy Road. That's the L3216, and the tree is right across the road there at the moment, so maybe avoid if you are in that area. And if you have anything at all that you want us to talk about, make sure to let us know. You can call us on 0818 303 103 or text us, as Stephen did, on 087 77 11 103. Now, it's Irish Music Month on East Coast FM this month. What does that mean? It means more Irish music plays, more Irish artist mentions, more Irish artist interviews, and more Irish artist gig pushes. It's independent Irish radio supporting Irish artists, and it's happening around the country right now. So, what can you do to show your support to the acts and artists that enrich our lives? You can obviously buy songs, albums, gig tickets, artist merch, and buy them directly from the artists themselves. So, we're encouraging people to post, share, and amplify the Irish music artist that you love this month. So you can join us in giving back, saying thanks, and supporting even more amazing Irish music to come. So it's Irish Music Month. It's Irish Radio supporting Irish artists, brought to you by Hot Press and the IBI in association with East Coast FM, supported by Commissioner Nimion Sound and Vision Scheme, and it's funded by the television licence fee. Now, new international research is showing that teenagers in Ireland are scoring lower now in maths and reading than they were 10 years ago. And this has naturally raised questions about what's happening in our schools. So Patricia Rowe is a guidance counsellor who joins me now. Patricia, this is obviously quite concerning.
8: Well, yes, it is. But it's, I would say it's not, we're not showing to be at the bottom. And yes, you are right. There are things we have to address. The students, the report says, are less able to read carefully and with sustained attention than ever before. Now, this was observed, there were 91 OECD countries that were surveyed and a report made on, and Ireland experienced declines, but to a lesser extent than OECD or EU averages. So it was very interesting. When the report came out, there were two ways that people in the media reported. One went for Irish students being top in Europe for reading, and another focused on what you just said, that Irish students are getting weaker at reading and maths with significantly lower scores than 10 years ago. And I think that's important when we talk about being able to read carefully and with sustained attention. But one of the many points the report made was that there are factors that coincide with weaker literacy outcomes. So what are those factors that work alongside weaker literacy outcomes? Increased digitalization. Now, that means looking at social media. It means using your computer for things. It means using the phone. Longer screen time and falling rates of reading for enjoyment. Three things. We see those all around us. And the countries with the largest drop in reading have also dropped in maths and science. And you're right, that is concerning. So, instead of focusing on whether our glass is half empty or full, I believe we should look at this in terms of what can we learn from the report and how can we ensure that people in Ireland can be at the forefront in the digital age. And I think the first thing to realise, if this is happening to people, our teenagers, it's happening to all of us.
1: Absolutely.
8: And so I think we need to take heart what the OECD says. And it says, in an era of rapidly advancing artificial intelligence, the ability to read critically, to assess the credibility of the information, to understand nuance and make informed judgments is likely to become even more valuable. Now, all of us are receiving more and more information digitally, but we are learning that doing so actually limits our ability to do the very things that I've just outlined from the OECD well. Now, when we read digitally to get information, we're using one of our five senses. If we read a book, a hard copy book, or we get our news from a newspaper, we are using more senses. And if we get our news from radio, from TV, even more senses, and using more of ourselves and developing our capabilities.

0: So we talk, we listen, we're actually with each other, watching our faces, watching our eyes. And believe it or not, when we go back to the screens to do what the OECD says that we really have to be able to do to assess the credibility of information, to be able to read digitally in a sustained way and understand, we'll actually be able to do it much better.
1: Absolutely, and I couldn't agree more, Patricia, but and I'm also a huge advocate for writing and reading, but also, whatever about encouraging children, we also have to encourage adults to read more.
0: I agree, 100%, absolutely. Mm. But it's fun, and it's enjoyable, and you can walk into the local library, you know, and they, do you know, and do you know what? Another thing about libraries, they have now become sources of information in so many different ways, and they put on events as well where people could read a book, come in and discuss, or, you know, all sorts of things. It's enjoyable, and it's part of us all being together as well, and hopefully that will help us all.
1: Great. Well, Patricia Rowe, Guidance Counsellor, thank you for joining us this morning on that very interesting topic. And we'll be back shortly. We're just talking about reading and writing. We will be back to talk about financial literacy.
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1: Good morning, I'm Breda Brown, and we're going now to some new research from the CCPC, which shows there has been a 17% increase in pension ownership since last year, with much of this due to the fact that the government introduced the My Future Fund auto-enrollment scheme. Muriel Dolan is the Deputy Director of Financial Education with the CCPC. Good morning, Muriel.
6: Good morning, Breda.
1: This is a big increase, but I imagine, given the introduction of the My Future Fund, did you expect it to be a little bit higher?
6: Well, talking to NERSA, who is the government body over My Future Fund, they said that the results to date have surpassed all the forecasts that they set out at the start of this fund, so they're really happy, and we're really delighted to see such an increase in pension take-up.
1: And other figures now in the research are showing that, you know, I suppose one of the things about pensions and financial planning is that people get very caught up in the detail and feel that they don't understand it and therefore avoid it, don't bother setting up a pension, and then they're very sorry when they hit 65 years of age. But one of the figures that stood out for me in the research is that confidence about retirement still remains low. 2 in 5 people believe their pension will provide a good standard of living. So that means 3 out of every 5 doesn't.
6: Yes, and if you look at the research as well, it also says that over 50% of people don't look at their annual benefit from their pension. And also 63% have not sat down with a financial advisor. So what we would be saying to your listeners is it's really important to pull out that annual benefit, have a look at it. Look, it is going to be difficult to understand, and that's why we're encouraging people to talk to a financial advisor. Sometimes you can talk to a financial advisor in your workplace. Sometimes they give you that facility. So check with your employer to see if the facility there. If not, then talk to family and friends. Can they recommend a financial advisor to you so they can sit down with you? Not just go through your statement, go through all your finances to see where maybe if you need to increase your contributions to your pension, that you can look at ways of doing that.
1: Why are people so nervous about sitting down and looking at their finances?
6: It's complex, it's hard work, and sometimes people maybe feel that they may not have enough to do what they want to do. But if you sit down and you look at everything you need, say even looking at pensions, what do I need in retirement? For example, will I have my mortgage paid off by the time I want to retire? Will I have dependents? You know, will I have children in college, or will they have, you know, left the home? It's all those questions you need to look at and ask yourself. And what do you want from retirement? Do you want to travel the world? So even if you start with that, and then you can talk to somebody about how you get there.
1: And I think, Muriel, one of the problems is, certainly for younger people, is they feel that retirement is ages and ages and ages away. They have more use for their money at the moment, so they just don't think about it.
6: That's very true, and I think that's where auto-enrollment comes in and plays a really significant part in terms of you just have to sign up to it. Because even if we all look back at ourselves when we're that young, if it meant, you know, I'm going to go out this weekend or I'm going to pay into a pension, we would all pick the same route. So that

0: why auto-enrollment, I think, is really, really important. And it makes us contribute. But not only are we contributing, but the government is contributing, and so is our employer. So it's going to grow quicker for you.
1: And one of the other things that stood out to me in the research as well is that there is quite a big gender gap when it comes to retirement planning. Women are less likely to have arrangements for pensions or feel confident about pensions compared to men.
0: Yeah, nearly a quarter of women have no retirement planning in place compared to 17% of men. But also, in terms of understanding how pensions work, women are in around 49%, where men are 63%. So it is across the board lacking confidence, lacking understanding about pensions for women.
1: And one interesting initiative that the CCPC brought on board there recently is rolling out Ireland's first financial literacy ambassadors. Is it working?
0: It's early days, but we have been, Gráinne, who is the national ambassador for Ireland, and we have had many requests for her to attend different functions. So it's going to take time. But it's starting, and as I mentioned, we're really busy with Gráinne being rolled out across the spectrum, both public and private seminars.
1: Which is a great opportunity. So I assume if there's any organisations in Wicklow that would be interested in having Gráinne Griffin from the CCPC come maybe and talk to them about financial literacy, they can get in touch directly with the CCPC. So Muriel Dolan from the CCPC, thank you for joining us on That Now this morning. And again, just a reminder that it's Irish Music Month on East Coast FM. It's independent Irish radio supporting Irish artists and what's happening across the country. And a lot of people have been on saying, well, what can we do to show their support to the acts and artists that enrich our lives? And obviously we're talking about artists right across Ireland as well as those in Wicklow. So you can buy their songs, you can buy their albums, you can buy their gig tickets, and obviously their merchandise as well, and try and buy it directly from the artists themselves. So you can post, share and amplify the Irish music artists that you love. So this Irish Music Month is Irish Radio supporting Irish artists, and it's brought to you by Hot Press and the IBI in association with East Coast FM, and it's all supported by Commissioner Le Mans Sound and Vision Scheme, which is funded by the television license fee. And you can join in giving us even in giving back, saying thanks and supporting even more amazing Irish music to come. Now, after the break, we are going to be talking about plans for a new town centre apartments in Bray that will have no car parking. So that's going to be quite interesting. Niall Kitson from techcentral.ie is going to be here to talk about, I suppose, the rise and rise of AI, but also that new trend taking over social media where you put in a photograph of yourself and it transports you back to what you would have looked like in the 1980s. And in addition to that, we will be talking about the fact that Donald Trump has removed tariffs from Irish whiskey, and we're having a conversation around that, and also about a fantastic and really interesting and unusual cultural event that's coming to the Wicklow Mountains. It's going to be an outdoor performance that's happening then.
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1: Good morning, I'm Breida Brown. You're listening to The Morning Show. Delighted you can join me. As usual, we would love to hear from you, wherever you are in Wicklow, about anything happening in Wicklow that's important to you. You can call us on 0818 303 103 or text us on 087 77 11 103. Now, there's a planning proposal in Bray that's definitely likely to get people talking. It's a plan for 16 apartments in the town centre. In fact, it's on the former Central Garage site on Parnell Road. And what's going to make it interesting is that there is no car parking provided as part of the development. Cian Ginty is the editor of irishcycle.com. Good morning, Cian.
4: Good morning.
1: Now, this idea is obviously becoming much more commonplace, building houses without parking, but there will be 23 bicycle spaces proposed. I assume you're very happy with this proposal.
4: Well, I think bicycle spaces are nearly mandatory now, even if there is a car parking. So it's kind of separate to the proposal of having no car parking. But yeah, it's always good to see the requirements for bicycle parking to be adhered to.
1: And what's your feeling though on no car parking there? Do you think that's correct?
4: It's kind of like most other things in life. It depends on the situation. If you're talking about the centre of Bray, that might work. In some other places, it might not work. And I think that's the kind of, I don't think you can really say that it will not work everywhere. It's definitely having problems in some parts of Dublin. And those are mostly places where the public transport hasn't kept up with demand. We'll say in some places around the M50 where people are driving around the M50 to get to their place of work. And those kind of places, if you're trying to put very little parking in those places, you're going to run into problems because of that commuting pattern, and public transport really doesn't serve that commuting pattern very well.
1: Now, Conor Faulkner is an independent motoring expert for CarZone.ie. Conor, I assume you may not be as happy about it.
5: Yeah, well, listen, I think what Cian said makes a good degree of sense. It's brilliant to get the site used. 16 new apartments in Bray, they'll be snapped up straight away, and brilliant. We need much more of that. But, you know, making such a mantra about not providing car parking spaces, I think that's a mistake. And it narrows the usage case. There's plenty of people now for whom those apartments really aren't suitable. Or they might be suitable right now when you're a young couple, but come back in 2 years' time when you've had a baby and they become completely unsuitable. So even by local authorities, to make sure that EV charging is provided. I tell you what I'd like to see. I'd love to see some sort of provision by local authorities to make sure that EV charging is provided in new apartments, because that's something I think that, you know, hasn't been done enough and is very, very important. I mean, if you have a small city electric vehicle that is zero polluting, surely to God, we must understand that, you know, we have people who need those transport. If you look at, say, from Bray to Talla Hospital, to be fair, Cian made this exact point, I think, about the M50, but, you know, Bray to Talla Hospital, that could easily be your... You can't do it. It's impossible. So that's worse at rush hour. But your public transport option is an hour and 40 minutes. You can't do it. It's impossible. So that's now impossible for anybody who becomes owners of those 16 apartments.
1: But is there not an argument, Conor, though, you know, somebody who's buying an apartment in a town centre like Bray, they will have access to pretty good public transport, to be fair, and also potentially could work locally, and therefore they can walk from A to B. So is there not an argument for that?
5: Yeah, there is an argument, and it's not a bad one, particularly in Bray, where public transport is relative. We are still in the situation where we do have Bray's relatively well served, but while still clearly not being great. But we are still in the situation where we do have genuine need for car use, and you know, there's no point pretending that's not true. We don't have a metro system in Dublin. It's a very congested city. Journey times, travel times on public transport are crazy high by European standards. And one thing that it'll do, and we've seen this in other parts of the city, is it'll cause competition locally. I mean, there's a new development miles away from Bray, Knocklyon, where I am in Dublin, okay? And what they've done there is they put in some new housing, but in keeping of policy, no new parking. Those poor devils now are literally competing. There's, you know, reasonable space could have been provided, but by way of policy, no new parking. Those poor devils now are literally competing with existing locals for parking spaces, which is indeed completely unnecessary and an artificial conflict. Whereas instead of local authorities were making sure that EV charging is available, you know, that's a good policy. That's pulling all of our green initiatives in the direction we need them to go. But, you know, just taking on a mantra that we won't provide for cars, you know, that's a better slogan than it is a pen. But you know, as a policy across local authority areas, you've got to be, which are in Bray Town. But you know, as a policy across local authority areas, you've got to be a bit more intelligent with your policy than that. And in some cases, they're needlessly creating problems as well as losing the opportunity to solve them.
1: And Cian, just,
5: you don't want to have these people in conflict with neighbours, for example, who have limited parking of their own at the moment.
1: And I see that an awful lot where I live, I have to say as well, and there is conversation now about bringing in pay and display around the area in a bid to try and stop people who are literally parking there, going into work for the day. Or
5: dark lines. happy days. But, you know, it may not be. The dark line's one of the...
1: Yeah, it is a difficulty.
5: If your workplace happens to be along the dark line, happy days. But, you know, it may not be. The dark line's one of the best links we have. But, you know, it's only one link from Bray along the coast into town. And you know, what if you want to go somewhere else?
1: And, Cian, from your perspective again, I mean, what else should the government be doing to try and encourage more people to get on bikes in general?
4: It's down to infrastructure. As Conor, I'm sure, will agree, you won't get people walking around a place unless there's full infrastructure in place. The majority of people won't cycle onto the infrastructure in place. Going back on the apartments, there's a possibility that some of this is blown out of proportion, that there is some very vocal people in some areas, and there are incidents, and in some cases some serious incidents, but we're talking about relatively small numbers of people in a lot of cases. And there's solutions there if local authorities get involved, and in some cases, but where it's developer-led in that sense, and the planning system doesn't really involve the local authority at the area level where it should do. So in other countries where you see this happening, where you see very low car developments, you have a bigger local area plan around that where the paid parking comes in at the same time. So those residents can't just come in to the neighbouring estate that does have parking. That won't be free. There is a bit of a downside to the current residents. It won't be free, but resident parking in most, it would help a lot if those very cheap. And it might solve the problem totally, but it definitely would. It would help a lot if there was more of an integrated plan. So if they were bringing in low car developments, then at least there's an integrated plan in the area. It's not just the low car development just being plunked into an area.
1: But you know, the authorities probably need to talk to the public as well. I mean, we're getting some texts in here now into the East Coast text line and saying, why aren't we practicing what we're preaching? Everyone is happy to talk about environment.
4: Yeah, you definitely do need to bring people with you, but
1: world, people are going mad. There's no winning. That's from Declan and Bolton Glass.
4: Yeah, you definitely do need to bring people with you, but at the other end of the scale, sometimes people only get involved after there is a problem. So after the councils and after the developer has gone through all the consultation, and then there's a problem at the end of the day where there isn't enough car parking spaces, and then there's people going out into the other areas. Sometimes people get involved earlier, but what I'm saying is often when it gets heated is the time when people get involved, and you need earlier engagement, but that also involves sometimes people getting involved. And I know a lot of people get cynical saying that the planners will never listen to people, but they do in a lot of cases.
1: Another listener here as well, and maybe for you, Connor. Totally ridiculous for there to be no car parking spaces. We are not a country that is well equipped with public transport. I was waiting for the E1 from Bray today, and none arrived for 15 minutes after the due time, and then three at once. One day Ireland may have great public transport and be able to have no car parking spaces, but that's not today. And that's Belinda from Bray. What's your view, Connor?
5: Yeah, I mean, everybody is aware in the city that Belinda's spot on. I mean, our public transport infrastructure is way behind European peers. There's lots of reasons for that, and it's, you know, it's not the fault of any one person, but we're nearly now a 2 million population metropolitan area, and we don't an airport, let alone properly serving the daily needs of citizens. You know, we've been missing the boat on that in every decade for the last, four decades or so, since we first said we'd do a Dublin Metro system. We don't have it. We're heavily reliant on other things. We're car dependent. We're trying to get better at switching to electric cars, which really are a game changer. It's transformative technology in terms of its environmental footprint. It's absolutely brilliant. Local authorities need to be helping with that for things like providing home charging for apartment living, which is a big thing, or you know, places in the middle of our towns and suburbs and the villages, etc., to facilitate residents there so they can charge at home. electric vehicles instead of burning oil. And sometimes, you know, all these well-meaning policies clash against each other, and you'll come across an individual cycle lane that's badly designed and seems just like a shocking waste of money, or a resident who is now in conflict with a neighbour over scarce parking that didn't need to be scarce, or somebody who lives in Bray, a brilliant job offer, but it's in Tallaght Hospital and the commute's impossible. These are things that face the city all the time. And it does sometimes frustrate me that, for example, one of the callers there said, you know, every time we do a green measure, everybody resists. Not providing parking is not necessarily a green measure. You might just be making people... whereas... electric car, better for the city, better for the citizens. So, you know, it's too easy to, you know, treat a slogan as if it was a policy. And
1: Conor, just on your points in relation to EV chargers, when is the government going to realise that we need to focus on the EV charger infrastructure and network around the country? It's just not working at the moment.
5: Yeah, that's important, and so too is home charging. Our EV network's getting there. It's better than it was. EV users will tell you.
1: Can I interject on that one? So
5: you're going to disagree. Yeah,
1: I know, totally. And I had to go to Louth actually recently in an EV which I acquired earlier this year, and I pretty much had a full range going up and back, but I did have to stop on the way back. The first one in a little car park was broken. The next one in a Apple Green, there was a queue for it. And I eventually found a third one, which ended up being a slow charger as opposed to a fast charger. So, look, got there in the end, but good God, the stress.
5: Yeah, good God, the stress. And it's one of two big obstacles to EV adaptation. EVs are going to bomb, by the way, now. There's a single biggest category. They, you know, passed out diesel and petrol, and they are coming. We're all going to be in EVs in the foreseeable future. Two big obstacles. One is still the range, which is where the public charging network comes in, because stories like yours are too common. Now, so are good stories. You get EV users tell you, I use it, it works brilliant. However, the bad stories still exist. And the other big frustration is access to home charging. And that's actually becoming more important than the charging network, because the battery ranges are getting bigger and bigger and bigger. In the next 5 years or so, you'll buy a new EV, it'll have 1,000 kilometers of range. You'll almost never need the public network. But you will need domestic charging. I mean, at the moment, apart from anything else, when you charge that car on the public network, you're not saving any money versus
1: diesel. You're paying a small fortune, in fact. Yeah.
5: It's a multiple of the price that you charge for yourself overnight at home. So, the domestic and public charging networks are not being helped fast enough.
1: No, and we actually need more joined up thinking with the public network, because there is a plethora of operators, a range of apps, and if you're not on the right one at the right time or near the right charger for which you've downloaded one app but you don't have the other app, again, another stress fest.
5: Yeah, and all of those things are, ask anybody in marketing, all of those things are massive barriers to the person buying an EV in the first place. Now, normally when a person does buy an EV, they don't go back. Again, there are exceptions, but normally they become converts. But to get that person to first buy an EV, they have all of those questions in their head, rightly, and it puts them off. And government locally and nationally, but particularly locally, they need to be doing more on that. And what the local governments, including in Wicklow, need to be doing is facilitate home charging in places exactly like the centre of Bray town.
1: Fully agreed. And with the budget coming up, I don't see why that shouldn't be part and parcel of some of the policy commitments that may come out on that day.
4: That's actually one of the areas that the government has failed on desperately, including the last government. There isn't any sustainable, and I mean sustainable in the wide sense of the word, not environmentally, there isn't a sustainable solution to home charging for people who don't have off-street parking. Mm-hmm. So people in the centre of town, in Bray, in the centre of town around the country, in the centre of the city centre, and different areas like that.
1: And in some cases, people have fallen foul of the local authority, where they have tried to use or do a makeshift across public footpaths, and they've been fined.
4: And that's actually very much so interlinked to the idea of zero or low car developments, because it comes back to the idea of where people think
5: in those older estates and older older residential areas, they think that they own the space outside. Not everybody, but some people think they own the space outside their houses.
1: Their house. They don't. Yeah.
5: That will become very problematic if everybody tries to, or even if a large percentage of people try to provide their own charging solutions. It needs to be a government intervention there, where there's communal charging locations on the streets, but at a lower price. It can't be at the market price. The market, it's just, that's just not sustainable. As Connor said, then you're just...
6: There are solutions, though. You know, there are solutions. I mean, I can't believe in all the obstacles we're overcoming that this should be a barrier. There are solutions. We need to be helping them. I'm aware of a Dutch invention, which is a recessed curb. So essentially replace the curbstone with something that is actually a curbstone and an electrical unit, with cables running under the path into the house. Lovely. What's to object to?
1: That makes sense.
6: Dublin City Council won't allow them. There are also boom arm fixtures where, you know, somebody said health and safety and then everybody said stop. And I'm aware of one poor homeowner who put one in Dublin and was told to take one out. It looks a perfect solution. There are other solutions as well. Local authorities need to be helping residents with this, rather than leaving the residents to their own devices, other than telling them they've got it wrong when they try and do something for themselves. I mean, local authorities don't need to wait for central government. They could be working harder on this.
1: Absolutely. Couldn't agree more. And just to go back to, I suppose, these 16 town centre apartments in Bray that we are talking about this morning that will have potentially no car parking. Keane, you mentioned earlier on that we can make submissions in relation this to Wicklow County Council, and you can. Anybody listening can make a submission to the Capital Projects Office of Wicklow County Council. You can get the details on their website. And you have until Thursday, the 15th of October, to do that. And also, plans can also be inspected at the county buildings in Wicklow Town and Bray Municipal District on the Main Street in Bray during opening hours until Wednesday, the 20th of September. So, Keane McGinty from IrishCycle.com, Conor Faulkner, motoring expert for CarZone.ie, thank you for joining us on that topic this morning.
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1: Good morning, I'm Breda Brown, and you may have noticed a new trend taking over social media, with people using AI to transform photos of themselves into an 80s style version of themselves. Now, naturally, it might seem like a bit of harmless fun, but how much do we actually understand about the impact of using AI? Niall Kitson is the editor of the technology news website techcentral.ie. Good morning, Niall.
11: Morning, Breda.
1: Have you engaged with this trend?
11: No, I have not, but I got a wonderful email from ChatGPT this morning telling me that I should try the 80s flashback or what they're calling a work cartoon or an anime portrait or what they call or an underwater portrait, because we all want to see what we look like underwater.
1: And send it in to us so we can have a look at it.
11: Well, I mean, this is just another example of frivolous use of artificial intelligence, just to get used to using it, and you know, for us to go, oh wow, this wonderful meme generator, you know, everybody can look very clever and, you know, look like the person we want to be with a dozen Instagram filters on it. You know, it's a frivolous use of artificial intelligence, really.
1: And it is, and I mean, that's the concern around AI, because anything we do online these days involves a huge amount of electricity and water required to power the data centres that allow us to engage in all this activity. But users tend to forget that on a day-to-day basis.
11: For the moment, they are, yes. As you say, like, there's kind of three main problems with data centers, which, you know, of course, is what we require for AI at the moment. Not necessarily, but most people will use the free versions of ChatGPT and Claude and whatever. And, you know, they all require these data centers. And of course, the three big problems with them are noise, water quality, because these things need cooling all the time, and the effect on the grid. Now, there was a study done by the United Nations which found that about 22% of all the electricity in Ireland is used up by data centers. Compare that to 4% in the US and only 1% in China. And of course, you know, our grid wasn't designed for, you know, this kind of usage, which means that, you know, the grid will have to be constantly updated in a way that it wasn't done before, which means that we all get to pay more in our electricity prices, just, you know, so you can have the luxury of changing your avatar, if you want to look at it that way.
1: And again, you know, one of the reasons why our Ireland was chosen by a lot of operators for data centres is because of our moderate climate, not too hot, not too cold, and that's exactly what data centres need.
11: Absolutely. And, you know, whenever I went out to visit one of these facilities, you know, it was very much, you know, it's a temperate climate. It's a great selling point. Why wouldn't you want to put a data center here? And of course, we know a little bit more about data centers and an awful lot more about the kind of demand that they had. I mean, a couple of years ago, you were looking at things like, you know, cloud storage, what we would regard now as being, you know, fairly basic applications or applications that businesses use, but, you know, the capacity was there. And now we have this, you know, explosion in demand for compute power and for storage, that we are seeing, you know, this sort of greater appetite for data centers in Ireland. But, you know, it's an electoral issue in America at the moment. People don't want to live near data centers. Mm. And do you know what? Rich people don't want data centers near them either. Mm. So that should be, you know, a pretty good indicator of how they actually work and sort of the kind of environmental footprint they have.
1: But then, you know, Niall, the problem is users, members of the public, are generating that requirement for data centers, because remember, every email we send takes up computing power. All the thousands of emails that you have on your computer have to be stored somewhere. Storing our pictures in the cloud takes up computing power. So we're all involved in this, and as a result, that generates the requirement for data centers.
11: Yes, indeed, we are all involved in this. However, when you look at the kind of demands that AI is putting on data centers and creating this demand for more infrastructure, we have this thing called token maxing. Right? Now, this is a practice used by all sort of the big software companies, for example, all the AI labs as well, like OpenAI, like Anthropic, like Meta, and they work on this system called using tokens. We all do, but I mean, this is the basic idea of, you know, the unit of AI currency, we'll call it for want of a better term, is a token, and it's about four characters. And when I say characters, it's like letters or numbers or punctuation or whatever. And the amount of tokens you spend comes down to the amount you actually type into your prompt. Right? And the likes of Facebook have implemented a policy, which I think they've reined back ever so slightly, where they were encouraging people to generate or to use up more and more tokens, to the point where certain developers were using millions of tokens a day, and it was costing these companies roughly about $6,000 a day just to keep their staff interested and producing. And now this is a policy that is being rolled back. I mean, we had the likes of Uber discover that they wanted people to use so much AI, they blew through their entire AI budget within the first quarter of the year. So, you know, it's on one level, it's kind of a developer problem where you can see just this race to the top to use as many tokens as possible, which is really driving the demand for these data centers. I mean, you can look at what you want to do here and, you know, typing out a letter to somebody, and that's nice. It's no more complicated for these models than to write a regular email. However, it's when you get into the big developers, those big enterprise applications, there's the rise of what they call vibe coding, which is sort of getting the AI to write computer code for you. You just put in a prompt for what you want it to do, and it'll spit out a load of code. There are all these other applications that are really driving the need for generative AI. All these other things, like, you know, creating memes and creating pictures, they're just there to get you comfortable
12: with using the technology, comfortable with being able to type in, okay, show me a picture of this, and uploading a picture of yourself. Of course, when you upload a picture of yourself, it goes to Anthropic or it goes to OpenAI, and they go, oh, that's what that picture looks like. Well, we'll hang on to that.
1: And they have used
12: part of our training data now.
1: Exactly. And then before I let you go, I mean, some concerning sort of news over the weekend with artificial intelligence, apparently saying that it'll have the capability to destroy humanity by the end of the decade. So this is a former employee from Anthropic who said he believed there was more than a 10% chance that artificial intelligence could kill all humans within the decade.
12: I mean, this is classic alarmism on the part of the AI sector, and it's based on a couple of assumptions. One of which is that we are on the road to what they call artificial general intelligence, which is the idea that computers can become self-aware, will recognize us as a threat, and then it will turn into either Skynet from the Terminator or Whopper from War Games, if you remember that film in the early 80s. Of course, Whopper came to the conclusion that, you know what, if you want to save humanity, just leave them alone. you don't need to blow up the world or anything like that. So it is rooted in this idea that we are on

0: Because when I read that earlier on, I was quite worried about it. So you're saying we shouldn't be worrying about it at the moment?
1: Not in AI in its current form, no.
0: Okay. Niall Kitson, who's the editor of the technology news website, techcentral.ie. Thank you for joining us on that this morning. And we'll be back after the break to have a chat about President Trump removing the tariffs from Irish whiskey.

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3: East Coast FM. Good morning, I'm Breida Brown, and just some texts in on some of the topics we've been discussing this morning in relation to the apartment building in Bray that would have no car parking. And we have Kira here who's saying, I have an illness and need my car. Not everyone can walk and use public transport. I need parking outside my house, as does a lot of people, which is an interesting comment. And then in relation to what we were talking about in relation to AI there with Niall Kitson from Tech Central, Stephen from Ballinaclash has texted in to say a key difference between Ireland and other countries is the large proportion of total corporation tax take here that comes from companies that need data centres. Now, speaking of all things international, the US President Donald Trump confirmed yesterday before he left to go back to the United States that he is removing the 10% tariff on Irish whiskey. He also confirmed that this would only apply to whiskey from Ireland, not from the wider EU. John Cashman is a spokesperson for Paris Court Distillery here in County Wicklow. John, I assume that was quite a welcome surprise for your industry yesterday.
4: Most definitely it was. Yeah, we've been on a roller coaster as far as tariffs have been concerned with the United States over the past, year and a half, with movement from, you know, zero tariff to 15% to 10%, and now finally back to zero again. So absolutely delighted and a real welcome news for the entire industry.
3: And the Irish Whiskey Association had said that the tariffs did contribute to falling sales. Exports were down by 20% in the first half of the year. Was that your experience?
4: Yes, to a certain degree it was, insofar as, when you have a tariff like that, even at 10%, it's difficult to absorb it. Sometimes you can, and other times you just have to pass it on. And if you're passing it on, automatically your whiskey is at a higher price than similar brands in the market. So, for example, where we might have been price parity with some bourbon whiskies or some Canadian whiskies. Obviously, Canada, things have changed there as well lately. But where we were at price parity, all of a sudden, with tariffs, we're more expensive. So the consumer, the cost of living in the US as well, consumers are looking around and looking for different options, and unfortunately Irish whiskey wasn't winning in that regard. But hopefully now we have the opportunity to really get back, especially since it already happened with Scotch whiskey. Whiskey, the tariff went to zero back in April, and one of the strange anomalies was, because it was British whiskey, Irish whiskey that was being made in Northern Ireland was subject to 0% tariff, whereas 100 miles down the road, an Irish whiskey had a 10% tariff.
3: So that's quite difficult. I mean, again, it wasn't a level playing pitch as such, you know?
4: No, definitely not. So we were trying to absorb it as much as possible, but when you're a small independent whiskey with a brand like Forcullen, it's difficult to absorb it the whole time. So we were seriously looking at having to pass on that price increase in market.
3: And I mean, it's a significant sector in Ireland, 450 million in whiskey exports across the country. And obviously Wicklow is a huge part of that.
4: Absolutely. The Paris Court Distillery was one of the first distilleries to start producing whiskey in County Wicklow in well over, 100 years. But if I look back at the records, there was a distillery in Bray in 1803, and by 1809, it had turned into a brewery, and there wasn't another distillery in County Wicklow until Paris Court started and launched the Forcullen brand of Irish whiskies. So presently in County Wicklow,

0: Meadow, there are three operational whiskey distilleries. So, you know, for a county, we're definitely doing well compared to other counties in Ireland.
1: And because of the impact of that, obviously on the local economy, but also from employment perspective, it's very important.
0: Oh, completely. I mean, we have 14 full-time staff here in the Powers Court Distillery, and seasonal that increases during the summer when we have all the visitors coming in. We will hire students as tour guides. We also then have people in different markets, Irish young graduates who will, you know, their first job is promoting Irish whiskey in different markets around the world. So, and it's not just that. I mean, all the barley that we purchase is purchased from local farmers. We try to get as much from County Wicklow as possible. But you know, some outside Carlow, Kildare, different places. So there's a lot of, you know, a lot of connected industries to the whiskey industry, and that's important not to underestimate that.
1: And I imagine from a tourist perspective, you had a lot of tourists coming through during the summer months. Is that still happening at the moment, or is it petering off now? We're in September.
0: It's quieting down a little bit now. I believe we do have a tour coming in now that were in the Powers Court Gardens earlier on, and now they're coming in for a look around. But also this time of year, when the tourists season calms down a little bit, then some of our distributors come in. So, for example, in the next hour, I'm meeting our Nigerian distributors. They're over in Ireland right now, and they're spending the weekend in Powers Court in the hotel, and I'm going to show them around and do brand indoctrination today, you know, and tastings. And, you know, we have to, because of what had been happening with the United States, we were looking around to new markets around the world, and Nigeria is working out very, very well for us. So it's amazing to see the appetite for Irish whiskey around the world, and now hopefully with zero tariffs, if he follows through with it, of course, the US is back open, and we'll look to reinvesting in the US and supporting our distributor over there.
1: Great. John Cashman from Powers Court Distillery, thank you for that this morning. Really good news, obviously, for that industry, but also for County Wicklow, as John said there as well. There are three whiskey distilleries in the county. Now, we'll be back shortly to talk about traitors.
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1: You're listening to The Morning Show. I'm Breida Brown. And guess what? I haven't been watching The Traitors Ireland. And I think I'm slightly sorry now, because Michelle Townsend, who's a journalist with RSVP magazine, joins us now this morning. Apparently quite an emotional one last night, Michelle.
6: Hi, Breida. Yeah, it was. I mean, you mentioned there you're not watching.
1: No.
6: Like, oh my God, this is...
1: Am I missing out?
6: I think you are, Breida. I think you are. I tell you, last night was one of those episodes. It had everything in it. It had laughs, it had twists, it had tears, it even had a few tantrums. It was the seventh episode, and there's only 12, so we're kind of, I know it only seems like it started the other week, but we're kind of getting close to the end now, and this is where all the tensions are starting to come out, you know, people, their emotions are coming into it rather, and then others are remembering that it is just a game, others are letting the emotion and the tensions get to them. So,
1: like, this,
6: yeah,
1: you know,
6: mean,
1: in terms of what happened last night, this sounds like a crime drama. Traitor Carla recruited Porrigo to join her before they murdered Sam, leaving his close friend Pete devastated.
6: I know, isn't it funny, the terminology, and we're all casually like, oh, I want to murder her, and I definitely banish her, and I'm like, if you actually think about it, the terminology we're using is mad, but I guess it is all within the context of the game. Last night was a mad one now. Pete and Janet came to blows at the round table, Pork got recruited with original traitor Carla, and then at the very end, spoilers if you haven't watched last night's episode, but at the very end, it seems that Sean C has caught on to Carla's game plan. Now, Carla is the only original traitor left standing. Has totally flown under the radar since, even though it's very obvious when you're watching as a viewer, you're like, how are you not picking up that she is a traitor? But, I mean, she's brilliant TV, so I'm very happy for her to stay on it as long as she can. But the cliffhanger last night was, has Sean C sussed her whole game plan? But look, that depends. Can he get people to believe him? Like, will Carla get wind of this and come up with a game plan to counteract what he's thinking? It's all very much mind games. And I think last night was one of the better cliffhangers we've had this season. We've thought maybe Carla's time has been up before, but now could it actually be? Will she be banished tonight? We'll have to wait and see. She's been good at wriggling herself out of situations so far, but can she hold on to it tonight? I don't know.
1: Michelle, there was a lot of criticism, certainly it seemed to see a bit of criticism when the show started, saying maybe it wasn't as good as last year. It was a little bit overhyped. Those who were taking part in it sort of were hyping it up because they knew what to expect. So what's your view now at this point, 7 episodes in?
6: I would think I'm really enjoying it. I personally think I've been a fan of the UK Traders since 2023 as well. Like I kind of watch a lot of them. And I think what the beautiful thing about the show is that every first episode, I'm like, oh, this isn't as good as last year. That's what I think every time. I'm like, last year was so good. This episode, I'm not into any of the people. But it's literally by the second episode, I'm hooked in again. I think what's so great about the show is that, you know, you can study all the previous seasons, you can think you know how to play the game, and that's whether you're a contestant on it or as a viewer watching it, you can think you know what's going to happen, but it genuinely is so different every year because it really depends on people's strategies, people's personalities, different things like that. I mean, of course, there are some seasons that are better than others. You know, I think the Celebrity Traders last year in the UK with Alan Carr was absolute top tier television. With this one, comparing it to last year's, I mean, the first season was so brilliant. And we got characters out a bit like Paul G. Maloney, you know, who went on to find fame and Dancing with the Stars. But I don't know if it's right to compare like for like. Like, I'm enjoying it just as much. And I will be enjoying Celebrity Traders in the UK next month. And I will enjoy Traders in the UK next January.
1: We need a Wicklow contestant, don't we?
6: We need one. We do, absolutely. A lot of Dublin and a lot of Cork this year. We did have a Wicklow contestant, actually, on the UK Traders a few years ago, I remember Anna. She was brilliant. But yeah, it's very Dublin and Cork heavy, but I mean, let's not lie. I mean, they do have the great personalities for television. I think they're absolutely hilarious.
1: That's it. But Michelle, you're from Kilcool, so why don't you enter next year?
6: I wouldn't enter it because I would crumble by episode 2, if I am being totally honest with you. I love watching it. I would be absolutely brutal in there. I don't have a good poker face. That's the thing. Isn't it so easy to judge something, no matter what reality show it is, whether it's Traders or Strictly or Dancing with Stars, whatever. It's so easy to sit in your sofa and be like, oh, I could do that, or why aren't they doing that? But I mean, in there, I'd say it's a totally different, you know, ballpark. And especially with Traders, you've no phones, you've no communication of contact with the outside world. You know, when you finish filming and you go back to your hotel room that night, you are just alone with your thoughts. So, you know, I'd say it's totally psychologically, you know, hard to get your head around. But I think it's brilliant television and I am really enjoying this series. The viewers are up on last year as well, so I think maybe people who didn't watch it last year kind of tuning in to see, oh, what's this all about last year? It is always hard to compare a season to an inaugural one, of course, and we will always remember the first season of the Traders Ireland. But I'm a big fan of it this year.
1: Good, well, we're just past the midway point now, so we've 5 episodes left over the next few weeks, so okay, maybe I will tune in for the end.
6: I think you should. I think you'd be pleasantly surprised and you'll really enjoy it.
1: Great. Michelle Townsend, who is a journalist with RSVP Magazine, thank you for that this morning. Now, there's a very unusual cultural event coming to the Wicklow Mountains, of all places, this month. It's an outdoor performance of Samuel Beckett's masterpiece, Waiting for Godot, and it's taking place in the mountains. Sean Doran is the artistic director of the organization Arts Over Borders. Sean, what do you mean it's taking place in the mountains?
7: Oh, hello, good morning. Well, we do it outdoors, and it's around a sculpture, a tree made for us by the sculptor Anthony Gormley. Most people would know of his big angel at the Gateshead, Angel of the North in England.
1: Yes.
7: But he created this tree for us that it has 34 kind of limbs, twigs and branches in stainless steel, and we erected up on an upland plateau or bog. And Godot, you see, Waiting for Godot is a play that is set outdoors, and the audience for this presentation on Sunday the 27th of September, gets on a bus at the Whale Theatre in Greystones, and then goes up onto it takes you to a secret location, and then you will find the actors there after a short 15-minute walk around the tree. But this time was highly unusual. We've done this since 2017 up in County Fermanagh. This time the translation is in Ulster Scots, so it's Wacken for Etlin for Goddo. Now that sounds, wow, this is even weirder or harder, but actually it's funnier, much funnier than in the English version. And we have two actors from Dublin, Andrew Bennett and Tig Murphy, doing Potho and Lucky, and two actors from the North. They're doing Vladimir and Estragon, and they come together and meet together. The audience has seats. So it's quite a fun experience. But what will be surprising to anybody who likes Waiting for Godot or is interested in Beckett or even in theatre is actually what an experience it is in Ulster Scots, because you pick up a lot of the words. 50% of the words will be Beckett's English words, so it's a mixture of English, Ulster and Scots. And we'll be premiering that in Slemish on Saturday the 26th of September, and then coming down to the Wicklow Mountains on Sunday the 27th. And I say, you get a bus at 2 p.m. outside the Whale Theatre in Greystones, and you're back there at 6 o'clock that evening.
1: Highly unusual. Talk about pushing boundaries when it comes to artistic theatre.
7: Yeah, it really goes, but it goes to the heart of the piece, you know. Sometimes these things, site-specific or whatever, is used as thought of always just a different way of doing things. But when we've done this Waiting for Godot outdoors like this in a very still place on an upland plateau, and this is where Beckett with his father walks, so it's actually the origins of the piece in his imagination. The words hang in the air, and a common refrain from the audiences who attend this is, I will never go and see Waiting for Godot indoors in my life ever again. It has that very visceral hairs on the arm sort of skin experience.
1: And hopefully the weather will hold out.
7: Well, exactly. So that's something, of course, we're always dependent on. We've had very fine weather behind us these last 2 or 3 months. So hopefully it will hold out. But we've a plan B, of course, to whip it indoors if the weather is too harsh on us.
1: And Sean, are there seats outside for the audience?
7: Yes, there are. Yeah.
1: Okay.
7: Absolutely.
1: And how many can attend?
7: Many, this is limited, so it's going to be a 50 capacity because there's a bus, you see, and that's what limits the capacity. Mm-hmm. And we want everybody to have the intimacy around the tree and with the actors, so that it's very much a sort of engaged experience, and you hear every word. So wear warm clothing, wear you know, shoes that you would go walking in the hills, let's say. It's a very gentle and simple walk, but still wear those sort of attire, and you'll be fine and good for it.
1: And how many performances are you putting on?
7: Just the one.
1: Okay.
7: You know, we workshop the translation, which is by Frank Ferguson of Ulster University there in March in Derry, and it was 2 days with the actors, and a little audience came in and heard the first reading through, and it was absolutely magic. We had no idea how this would work, but for a play like Godot to actually, what happens is it's not like it's in a different language, it's you're experiencing, as an English speaker, the play in a language that you can understand, and your own language as well. So it's like a new version of Waiting for Godot. So this is the first time we're testing it outdoors, and then next summer we'll be going into full production.
1: Excellent. Sounds great. And if anybody's interested, how do they get tickets?
7: They go to thewhaletheatre .ie, and you can get tickets for the Wicklow performance there. And if you're going to Slemish, you just go on an Eventbrite, and you get on the bus at 3 o'clock on the Saturday the 26th of September there outside the Grace Hill Old School, because that's where Beckett's mother actually went to school, at Grace Hill just outside Ballymena.
1: Ah, great. Okay, Sean, that's amazing. And if anybody does end up going along, we'd love to hear about it afterwards and see what they thought of it. Congratulations on such an unusual initiative, and looking forward to hearing how it all goes.
7: Likewise, and may the weather hold for us as well. Thank you so much.
1: Child of Prague will be out. It will be out. Sean Doran, the Artistic Director of Arts Over Borders, thank you for that. And that's our lot for today. I'm Breda Brown. Thank you for joining me on The Morning Show this morning. I'll be back tomorrow, and Nikki Hayes is on standby with lots of great tunes lined up for you after the news.
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0: Hi, I'm Megan Scully, and this is Crack Agus Ciúil on East Coast FM. Imilinisa, Milanigid Nochani, Hossi MTV Erin Televish, August Vikyol, August Fishon Kyol, Lefall, Zahidur, Achanish, Tonis Mo Chlor Rail Tata, Lefall, Kosila Jordi Shore, August X on the Beach.
1: Well, the lads are gonna love it.

Imi Lunasa, Milan Iges Shaskani, Hogan Macmillan, Picture Air Abbey Road, August Vishen Cluedoch, then Album Dernach, August is A and Picture is Callul, then the Beatles. That's Crack August Kjol on East Coast FM.

Hi, I'm Anna O'Flanagan, and here's your 60-second good life tip for East Coast FM. But when was the last time you had a headache, a dodgy stomach, or felt cranky after a day's work? Probably not that long ago. Before your head starts banging or you feel your stomach churning, there are a few things you can do to keep stress at bay. Here's one exercise you can do with me right now. Close your eyes and be still. Focus in on the top of your head. Do you feel tense? Well, allow yourself to notice if you feel tense or not. Now slowly bring your awareness to your forehead, to your eyes, your jaw, neck, shoulders, and so on. Do this to find out where you feel tension and where the stress has built up. And now let it all go. You may need to drop your shoulders, stop yourself from frowning, uncross your legs, whatever it is that helps you release the tension. This quick exercise done as often as you can each day will really help you to prevent stress from happening in the first place. I'm Anna O'Flanagan for East Coast FM.

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1: Hi, I'm Anna O'Flanagan, and here's your 60-second good life tip for East Coast FM. Do you often feel exhausted physically and emotionally at work? Do you feel very negative about your future career? Do you distrust your co-workers or management? Do you find yourself trying to get out of work a lot? If your answer was yes to more than one of these, it sounds like you're heading for job burnout. Sometimes with job burnout, it's just a matter of talking to your boss, moving your desk, shifting your hours, changing the way that you view your work, or taking a break. Other times, more drastic action needs to be taken, like leaving your job, retraining, changing careers altogether, taking time out, or seeking professional help. Whatever your job situation, job burnout is something to watch for. Work is something we need to keep in perspective. Although it pays the bills, it shouldn't define who we are. The more wrapped up we get in our job, the more we're affected when things don't go to plan. So keep respect for yourself at the forefront and take some action before it's too late. I'm Anna O'Flanagan for East Coast FM.

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Hi, I'm Anna O'Flanagan, and here's your 60-second good life tip for East Coast FM. Do you ever feel that you're running around like a headless chicken, while your friends or colleagues seem perfectly calm? How can the same meeting or child's tantrum or traffic jam affect people so differently? Well, that's because we are different, and the way we view things that happen has a big impact on the way that we feel. Let's say you're in your office and your boss frowns or sighs. You could read that to mean that they think that your work isn't up to scratch, or you may feel a bit anxious as a result. Someone else, though, might read the same expression as that the boss is feeling tired or that they have personal problems. Viewing it this way is likely to make you feel completely different about it and much less stressed. So the secret is, keep to the facts, don't speculate too much, and be positive. I'm Anna O'Flanagan for East Coast FM.

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5: It's 6 o'clock. Good morning. I'm Cameron Clark. The National Ploughing Championships kick off today in County Offaly. Nearly 300,000 people are expected to descend on Tullamore for the event over the next 3 days. Jessica Woodlock reports.
6: Sheep shearing, welly throwing and some brown bread making competitions. The National Ploughing Championships have returned for the 95th year. The event begins at 9 o'clock and those travelling to Tullamore this morning are asked to carpool or avail of shuttle buses from nearby towns when possible. This year's championship comes after a summer of drought conditions for farms, with plenty of conversations expected about supports and what the sector will be looking for in Budget 2027.
5: Gardaí are warning of significant traffic disruption around the site, with more than 80,000 people expected to attend each day. Motorists not travelling to the ploughing are being urged to avoid the N52 between Tullamore and Birr, as well as roads around Mukla and Screggan. Those heading to the event are being told to follow the designated colour-coded routes and Garda directions. A ban on imports from Israeli settlements in the occupied Palestinian territories has come into effect. The government says the move should now be followed by action across the European Union. Daniel Pitcher reports.
7: The new law means that importing goods originating from Israeli settlements in the occupied Palestinian territories is now a customs offence. Legislation was signed into law by President Catherine Connolly in July and takes effect from today. Foreign Affairs Minister Helen McEntee says Ireland can be proud to have led the way alongside Spain. She says growing settlement activity and violence in the West Bank underline the need for further action. However, opposition parties have previously hit out at what they've called a watered-down version of the original bill published by Senator Francis Black. They've argued it should also go as far as to include services as well as goods. Minister McEntee is now urging the European Commission to bring forward proposals for an EU-wide ban on trade with Israeli settlements, something Germany has previously said it has no interest in.
5: Dublin Airport is on course to exhaust its carbon budget by 2034, according to a new report. Research from Opportunity Green reveals the airport faces one of the EU's sharpest rises in aviation emissions if the government removes the passenger cap. Data also shows 20 EU airports are on course to overshoot their carbon budgets. Saoirse Tunney, senior manager of Opportunity Green, says removing the cap will lead to a greater level of emissions.
8: To lower these emissions, we're managing demand. We need to invest in decarbonisation and ensure that we have sustainable aviation fuels. But that in itself won't solve the problem. We really need to be asking airports and airlines to pay for their pollution, and that can be done by taxing aviation and raising the funds to decarbonise the sector. But unfortunately, we will have to look at reducing numbers and demand.
5: Opposition sports spokespeople will today call on the government to intervene to stop Ireland's Nations League games against Israel. Sinn Féin's Joanna Byrne will join other opposition representatives in submitting a letter to the sports minister. They'll gather at the Department of Sport in Dublin at 1 o'clock this afternoon before addressing a Stop the Games demonstration. And Widow's Bay has broken records with 14 awards at the Emmys. The show took home Best Comedy Series and 3 acting wins for Matthew Rhys, Stephen Root and Kate O'Flynn. The Pit was named Best Drama Series for the 2nd year in a row, with star Noah Wyle picking up the Best Actor prize. Matthew Rhys also picked up an award for The Beast in Me, making him the first person to win 2 lead actor categories in the same year.
9: My parents, they just kicked me onto a stage from a very early age. My sister, who's here tonight, turns out she was the brains of the outfit all along. Finally, to the great and good people of Wales, who were as much a nurture as anyone else, we are a small but mighty nation. This is incredible. Diolch yn fawr iawn. Thank you very much.
5: And that's your latest news update. It's just gone 4 minutes past 6.
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10: A mixture today of sunny spells and scattered passing showers, moderate fresh winds, highs 16 to 18 degrees. 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

0: Raven Lene and East Coast FM, Love Me Not. You're on Freshly Squeezed with Rob G and Laura Wood. Good morning and welcome to the show. If you want to get in touch, it's 087-77-11-103. Laura Wood, I have a new thing in my life. I have been influenced. For many years, I used to put all sorts of stuff in my hair. Regular old hair gels. Then it was Dax Wax.
1: Yeah.
0: And the girls used to give out about that. It was the world of headphones and the pirates, and they'd be covered in Dax Wax and they'd have their hair on.
1: Well, who wearing the Dax Wax?
0: No, it was me. Brill cream. All of that kind of jazz. And then I see on TikTok that there's lads going to the barbers and they're getting their skin phased and stuff, and they're putting in what looks like talc into their hair.
1: Yeah.
0: And it's this powdered stuff.
1: Yeah.
0: That textures your hair and all the rest of it. And I said, yeah, I'm going to give that a bash. Now listen, I know I'm of a certain vintage, middle of the 40s, but the hair's growing back.
1: I was thinking when I saw your hair this morning, I was like, it doesn't look wet like it normally does. And that's it, because you're using the powder. Milo uses that, my 11-year-old.
0: Yeah, well, you know, I'm embracing it, because when I was using the wet stuff, you could see the wood from the trees, like.
1: You could see
0: the scalp, whereas it now it's hair.
1: Yeah, it works, doesn't
0: it? Works,
1: it?
0: I'm telling you.
1: It's inspired.
0: Because I won't lie to you, it was literally panic stations, because I did what I did for many, many summers over the years. I decided to give myself a buzz cut. It was literally a one all over. Problem was, this year, for the first time ever, it took its bloody time coming back, didn't it? Remember the panic? You were like, oh, I was like, oh God.
1: You were totally panicked. You were like, oh God, where is my hair? You won't be doing that again.
0: Ah, stop. I even went to the chemist and I bought this these gummies, like biotin gummies for hair and nails, and I was in that much of a panic.
1: They don't really.
0: Yeah, what's going on with
1: you? You need age reversal. That's what you need.
0: Shut your face. You need polyfiller.
2: I will

0: There's Leona Lewis with her version of Snow Patrol's Run. She won the X Factor all those years ago. And the X Factor, after a 7-year break, apparently will be back on our tellies with a new judge. Cowell, of course, involved there. Who he's going to get?
1: We don't know who the new judge is.
0: Not yet. It'll probably be a bunch of bloody influencers we don't know.
1: More than likely,
0: yeah.
1: I would imagine. If you're having a bad day today, well, it's probably not as bad as an 84-year-old woman who spent more than 2 years trying to prove to government agencies she's still alive. She's been mistakenly declared dead a number of times, right? Her husband passed away 2 years ago, and then she got listed as deceased. So that would seem like a small administrative error which could be quickly resolved, but no. 2 years on, it still affects huge parts of her life. They cancelled her bank account, they cancelled her credit card. When she went to vote, she was cancelled.
0: Oh my God.
1: Yeah. She kept a sense of humour. We all pushed the wrong button, but then she thought, hold on a second now. This is absolutely ridiculous. Most recently, she received a letter from the Revenue claiming she had filed a tax return for using the social security number of someone who was deceased, forcing her to prove that the number belonged to her. Yeah.
0: Imagine how aggravating that must be. To have to tell, no, I'm alive. Seriously.
1: No, it is me. No, constantly. She said, how am I supposed to deal with this issue when the administration can't deal with it amongst themselves? Like, yeah, I'm in my 80s. Do you know what I mean?
0: And how much of a pain in the arse is this? Now, for someone like us, I say like us, we're all right with modern technology and dealing with revenue and
1: yourself.
0: All of that. But when you're of a certain age, going through the rigmarole, it's not a phone call anymore. It's all...
1: Absolutely. Like, I want to ring people. And we don't even have numbers on sites anymore. So I scroll down to contact us and I look for the number. Because I want to have a conversation. And it's only recently I got informed how to get past on Vodafone the thing where they say the chatbot is there. So you
0: chatbot's another bloody
1: thing.
0: Saying,
1: I want to speak to a human. You keep saying it. And eventually it happens. But like, I want to chat. I don't want... chat live
0: chatbots. I mean, they have their place on certain websites, but when it comes to like important life matters, maybe an actual person at the end of the line would be quite nice. Something to take note of,
1: or improve your chatbots
0: to
1: the state that we don't mind. I could

0: me.
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1: 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Weather-wise today, a mixture of sunny spells and scattered passing showers. We'll have temperatures of between 16 and 18 degrees. That's your weather for Tuesday. 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
11: Good morning, Rob. Day one of the ploughing championships, if that's your bag, and it certainly is for many people. Up to 80,000 people expected to descend upon Screggan in County Offaly, not far from Tullamore. Plenty of traffic diversions and disruption expected in the area there, and naturally lots of people already on the road trying to get there. The European Commission to propose new rules restricting children's access to social media. An ESRI report this morning shows most motorists underestimate how much they spend running their car. The HSE's ordered a review of hospital car parking charges, and Widow's Bay broke all sorts of records, winning 14 awards at the Emmys last night. These stories and more in full at 7.
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0: Ed Sheeran's As Is Am on East Coast FM. You're on Freshly Squeezed with Rob G and Laura Wood. Tuesday morning show, and if you want to get in touch, please do. Texts, WhatsApps and voice notes, especially with your traffic updates. Busy one yesterday. Hopefully not the case today. No doubt it will be, though. 087-77-11-103. That's our numero de telefono.
1: So this is a very interesting one about, we've heard about bridezillas right before, but this is remarkable. A bride has been slammed over a contract that she gave to her bridesmaids.
0: Contract?
1: Yeah. Lots of rules in there, including ones to do with weight and nookie.
0: Stop.
1: Yeah, not allowed hair changes in the weeks leading up to the wedding. The duties for the day, including helping pack up after the celebrations. She asked her bridesmaids not to gain more than £7 between the time of the contract and the wedding.
0: Some friend, that is, wow.
1: Avoid unsafe nookie and get approval before changing their hair. And the reason for the nookie was that she didn't want people being pregnant for the photos, because she said it's going to sort of make it uneven. She wants also...
0: Oh my God. Is this real?
1: Yeah, well, I mean, you'd wonder. She didn't want it looking a little bit lopsided. She put in a lot of LOLs like she was joking, but she clearly wasn't. I will remain my current svelte self, although I may tone up a little, because gaining more than £7 may make me look plump in the photos, and that will be out there for all time and strangers to look at, and I don't want that.
0: No one's interested in your wedding photos, love. Just honestly, we all spend an obscene amount of money on these things. But the reality is, nobody's interested in your wedding photos.
1: Yeah, yeah. Totally. 100%.
0: Which makes you wonder why the hell you forked out over a grand on a photographer and all the rest of it. Yeah, you want your photos. Maybe for a frame or two in the house and have the video. So every time you have a fight, you can put it on and go, remember when you loved me? Not that anyone does that. But yeah, I don't get it. I don't get the whole photo phenomenon.
1: I think, look, it's just about having memories of the day and someone good that's going to capture the right ones.
0: Exactly.
1: I know someone that had an appalling photographer and they took like the most ridiculous photos. And then I know others that are truly brilliant and will get all the good stuff. Like, yeah, you know, the moments when people don't know they're being captured and all that type of
0: stuff. But they're for you. So,
1: yeah,
0: I mean,
1: exactly. For you,
0: it's
1: not
0: like,
1: for...
0: Yeah, it's like photos of your kids. Nobody cares. Sorry, that might sound a bit harsh.
1: No.
0: Do you kind of agree?
1: I think you're sort of right.
0: Are we agreeing?
1: I don't
0: something?
1: Say no one cares, but very few people
0: not
1: care.
0: Yeah, but like, we don't need to see your whole
1: like
0: camera.
1: If one photo of your wedding would be nice, yeah, but certainly don't want, yeah.
0: And there's little Frankie having his first bowl of soup.
1: And I also wouldn't
0: gorgeous,
1: be like, oh, look at bridesmaid second from left there. She looks like she has a bit of a round tummy.
0: Yeah.
1: Do you know what I mean?
0: Jeez, she looks like she hit every branch the way down the ugly tree there. No. I mean, that's horrific. The first thing you mentioned out of that article, a contract. I'd tell her where to go and show her contract. Seriously.
1: Yeah, yeah.
0: Friends like that, who needs enemies?
1: Yeah, exactly.
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0: Sabrina Carpenter and Taste on East Coast FM. It's Freshly Squeezed with Rob G and Laura Wood. Something I forgot to mention yesterday, and I had it. I was like, oh, I must mention that because then I can make my quick little joke. But then I totally forgot about it. It was in relation to Lady Gaga. Apparently, she's given birth to her first child with her fiancé, Michael Polanski. So she dropped out of the public eye there because, well, that's why we haven't heard from Gaga. Apparently, she's been pregnant. So the couple are reportedly new parents, according to Page Six, which is a thing in the States. Few details have been revealed, including the name of the child, the sex of the child, or when it was born. And shortly after reporting the news, Gaga and Polanski were spotted out in public with a newborn baby in photos.
1: Wow.
0: But I was just thinking, if she's struggling for a name there, surely to God, Goo Goo.
1: You have been saying that for bloody years. Yeah. Years.
0: Wouldn't that be inspired? What's the baby's name? Goo Goo. Goo Goo Gaga. Come on now. No?
1: I don't know if Gaga's her second name. That's the only thing.
0: No, it's... do you know what her actual name
1: is?
0: Yeah,
1: it's Germanotta.
0: Stephanie Germanotta.
1: Yeah.
0: But Gaga, as we know her.
1: Yeah.
0: Goo Goo Gaga.
1: Mm,
0: swear to God, if she doesn't do that, there's something wrong. Somber. Here's Homewrecker.

0: Good morning, you're on East Coast FM, freshly squeezed with Rob G, Laura Wood and yourself. Thanks so much for joining us. 087-77-11-103 is the number if you'd like to get in touch.
1: This is the time of the morning where whether you're in your kitchen or your car or maybe you've just arrived to work, maybe you're still in bed.
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9: It's 7 o'clock live from the East Coast News Centre. Good morning, I'm John Hart. Ireland's the first EU country to officially ban imports from Israeli settlements in the occupied Palestinian territories, therefore becoming a customs offence. The legislation was signed into law in July and takes effect officially today. The opposition, though, say it has not been sufficient. They had called for a full version of the an original bill published by Senator Francis Black. They say that's since been watered down, arguing it should also go as far as including services and goods also. Traffic disruption is expected in County Offaly as the National Ploughing Championships get underway, with over 80,000 expected on day one. The N52 between Tullamore and Birr will be partially closed, but all approach roads to Mukla and the event site at Screggan closed until Thursday. Gardaí are urging people to check traffic management plans. Niamh Jennings, founder of Equibuff Equestrian Products in County Wicklow, will showcase her business at the local Enterprise Village today. Rebecca Delahunt is head of enterprise at the local Enterprise office here in Wicklow.
10: They're expecting over 300,000 people through the gates. It's a unique place to exhibit. So Niamh's been very busy promoting her business in the run-up to the ploughing. She's been featured on Ireland AM. It's three very long days, but very exciting days.
9: The ploughing championships generally put forward the best of agriculture, but it seems a third of farmers will leave the industry within 5 years after a survey from Agriland and the ICMSA questioned over 2,000 farming families. The research found that incomes are the greatest barrier to people entering the sector. Many farmers also said they have no one to hand their land over to. Agriland editor Stella Meehan says the findings paint a troubling picture.
11: 20% of those aged 45 to 54 said that they will exit farming in the next 5 years. And it's the first indication in this country in terms of the farming industry that people are not seeing a future in it for whatever reason.
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12: keeping Wicklow connected.
9: A developer behind plans for a former Magdalene laundry in Dublin says it intends to erect a sign as a memorial. The planning application for the site in Donnybrook includes apartment blocks up to six stories in height and a number of houses and duplex apartments. The Irish Times reports the plans include an information sign at the base of the laundry's chimney to serve as a memorial to the site's former use, which will be visible from the entrance and publicly accessible. Wicklow councillors have said that major housing rezoning proposals have not yet been approved. Reports last week suggested lands across the county, including the former Charles and Golf Club in Greystones, have been rezoned for thousands of homes. But the council's proposals are currently out for public consultation, which just opened this week. Following the end of submissions in October, the council's chief executive will prepare a report. All 32 councillors will then vote on whether to approve the changes that are put forward.
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9: Domestic football, St Pat's are now level on points with Shamrock Rovers at the summit of the SSC Airtricity Premier Division. Stephen Kenny's Saints earned the position with a 4-0 rout of Dundalk last night. Aidan Keane scored twice. Goals also from Ryan Edmondson and Ryan Sheridan. Sligo Rovers survival hopes are very much fading after being beaten 3-1 by Connacht rivals Galway United. They're now 11 points below safety with just 5 games left to play. Galway's win moves them clear of the drop zone. Shelburne beaten 2-1 by Derry City. Waterford and the Derry Candy Stripes Derry City playing out a 2-2 draw. Cross channel in the Premier League, Leeds are up to third. They have 8 points from 4 games. They routed a dismal Newcastle 4-1. Dominic Calvert-Lewin scoring twice. Rodon O'Gara signed a 5-year contract extension with French club La Rochelle, ending speculation that he might return to Leinster. Tipperary hurling boss Liam Cahill has restructured his backroom team for next year. Brian O'Mara, Sean O'Mara and Paul O'Brien join as selectors. Aidan Stakelam is a coach. In the Wicklow Camogie Intermediate Championship quarterfinals, Aero Greystones will face Avondale Camogie Club in Ballinakil this evening, while in the Junior A Championship quarterfinal, Anacurra face Carnew Emmets at the same venue. Both matches due to get underway at 7:30.
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9: A mixture today of sunny spells and scattered passing showers and moderate to fresh winds, temperature 16 to 18 degrees. 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
0: Morning. It is Tuesday the 15th of September 2026. This is Freshly Squeezed on East Coast FM with me, Rob G. And 087-77-11-103, you can get in touch on the text, the WhatsApp, or a voice note. If you're stuck in a jam, let us know as well via the text or the WhatsApp. We'll pass on your messages. So much coming up on the show this morning. Let's kick off, though, with an 80s classic from Tears for Fears on Freshly Squeezed.

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0: 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It's Wicklow's favourite radio station. It's Freshly Squeezed with Rob G and Laura Wood. Welcome along to Tuesday morning.
1: Good morning. So, bizarre stories. A 66-million-year-old feather was found inside a fossilised dinosaur poo.
0: Nice.
1: How did they? There's so many questions about this. They go, oh, that looks like a dinosaur poo. And then they go, oh, there's a feather inside it. Yeah. So, yeah.
0: A feather in his crap. Offering,
1: It may offer, they say, a clue to why some birds survived the asteroid impact that wiped out most of the dinosaurs. And scientists say the feather belonged to an extinct group of aquatic birds called the Hesperitheriformes.
0: Oh, the old Hesperitheriformes. I remember them well.
1: Yeah. They lived alongside the dinosaurs. So, yeah, it was preserved really carefully inside this fossilized feces of a dinosaur.
0: Do we know what dinosaur it was?
1: Doesn't it say, actually, tell us
0: what the bloody feather is. Well, I'd like to know what the dinosaur was, thanks. Can I have both, please?
1: Yeah.
0: Interesting. So this bird could, was it amphibious? Like, could it be underwater for a while and then fly off and do its thing?
1: It seems to be, judging by the picture of it, which looks absolutely crazy. And they have a picture of a Tyrannosaurus Rex preying on this, it was a diving bird, basically.
0: Right.
1: So maybe it was a Tyrannosaurus Rex, I don't know, but I'm not sure if they've quite isolated the particular dinosaur.
0: This will be right up your street. I know Christmas isn't too far away, Laura, and I might just have to get this for you. The new Irish Farmer Calendar has been launched. The latest edition features another selection of agricultural workers posing shirtless, besides haystacks and tractors and all the rest of it. The first Irish tradesman calendar, has been launched with workwear brand Snickers coming on board as a sponsor. I knew your dogs are barking now, aren't they? Both calendars are going to be available pre-order and are raising funds for Movember to increase awareness for men's health. So yes, you'll be objectifying the men in said photos, but you'll be helping out for men's health. So, you know,
1: they're okay.
0: You're all right. You'll be okay. Nobody's going to say you're a creep or anything.
1: I have the last one. It was sent to me.
0: The farmer's one?
1: Yeah.
0: Oh, okay.
1: I don't know who sent it to me, but somebody sent it to me, and it's out in the office for everyone to share. So, yeah. Great stuff. Well done.
0: I knew I'd have you at the workwear brand Snickers being on board for the tradesman. So they'll have tool belts and all on there. No tops. And here's the thing, though. I hope that all body types are on this calendar. Or is it going to be a specific chiseled six-pack kind of check me out? Or can all workmen get involved?
1: I'd say it'll be a chiseled six pack.
0: What about the fella whose crack is always on show? The big hairy lad. Is he not allowed in it?
1: You'd have to have a bit of that, wouldn't you? You'd have to have a bit of the builder's arse.
0: Yeah, but I mean,
1: I saw a mag-

0: are smaller, I'd imagine.
1: So they're really tight.
0: Really
1: around.
0: Tight, yeah, at the right, top of the button okay, there, so I'd imagine.
1: Because like, they look like they should be falling down. You're like, how are they staying up? Right, there you go, thanks.
0: But there you go, ladies. If you want a potential Christmas present for someone, the Irish Farmer Calendar has been launched, and the First Irish Tradesman Calendar has also been launched, with Snickers, the brand, on board as a sponsor. Potential gifts for someone very soon, as soon as they're released, actually. 7:15.
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1: Is anyone else bloody boiling?
0: It was roasting yesterday, wasn't it? Where did
1: roasting
0: that day come from?
1: It's roasting today. I don't know. It was absolutely boiling. Yeah. Like, I was going around. I kept going, I better put a top on me, like, as in, not like a cardigan or a jumper. Every time I put it on, I was like, I can't. It's just too hot.
0: I was doing the school runs yesterday, sitting in the car for 10 minutes waiting for the kids to come out. I had to get out of the car. It was roasting. I was like, oh my God. Yeah. It was a very surprising day. Will we have the same today?
1: We will have a lot of sunshine today. Lovely. Yeah, a couple of scatters passing showers, but you listen, wouldn't be September without it. But yeah, 18 degrees the high, and many parts of Wicklow at the moment, you've already got about 13 degrees.
0: Now, traffic on the N11, no surprise. Builds from Newtown and Kennedy, very slow through the Glen and all the way to Bray at Kilmac this morning. It frees up a little bit after that. Then it starts to get busy around Carrick Mines, Ballyogan on the M50 northbound. The rest of the M50, though, seems to be moving reasonably well. The heaviest spot is southbound around Ballymun, and on the N7 traffic is slow from Johnstown to Kill. We'll give you another update in 10 minutes on Freshly Squeezed.
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1: Morning. Do you have anything in your house that you just refuse to replace? I put my dressing gown on last night and I was looking at it going, I think I could probably do with a new one of these. It's actually older than the kids at this stage, my dressing gown, but I'm so fond of it. I just don't want to get rid of it.
0: Nothing wrong with it, so, though, is there? Is there holes in it or anything?
1: No, it's a little bit threadbare, but no, there's nothing wrong with it and I won't be getting rid of it. But is there something, maybe, I mean, my kids would say, Mum, that dressing gown, and I go, yeah. Do you want one for Christmas? I do not. I'm perfectly happy with my dressing gown. I also had a toaster until very recently that was literally prehistoric. I think it had done like three generations or something, and it went recently. It just gave up the ghost, which I was a bit sad about.
2: Oh, no.
1: But again, people will be looking at the toaster going, is that... but a relic.
0: Yeah, but your new toaster probably doesn't do the toast in the same way. You know, it's just not hitting right. Yeah.
1: No, it's a lightweight, cheapy, brand new toaster that you get in the middle aisles. And no, it's just not, I'm not feeling it. Someone said to me the other day, they lent someone a dress from the 90s, at like a girl, a friend of mine who has a daughter. Mm-hmm. And apparently she went to the gig and she was telling everyone it was vintage. Which made me really laugh. I was like, oh, that is just brilliant.
0: I've got an electric knife, carving knife. So if you have like a either round bit of beef or something, I like them really thin. And my mum had this thing like when I was growing up, so it's potentially from the 70s, this thing, but it's still working away, it does the job. And my mum got a new fancy one, and I said, I'll have that. But the thing is, though, about those products from the 70s and 80s that we're familiar with, they probably still have, they're bloody bulletproof compared to what we have now.
1: I don't like those newer carving knives. I love the old school ones.
0: Oh, big time.
1: I know exactly the one you're talking about. And it took me a while to master it, but they're brilliant.
0: They are epic.
1: At Christmas and stuff when you have a million people and you have to cut everything really thin.
0: Exactly, all of that old school stuff. There's a whisk as well. I got the carving knife and I got the electric whisk. So there's two whisks and you put them in. And you have your mixing bowl. It's a handheld jobby. But again, I must have a look at the brand, actually, because whatever brand they are, I don't know if they're even still on the go, but they were epic. They're kind of a beigey colour, cream kind of, I don't know what it was, but the stuff they have, fantastic. So I have
1: I
0: the carbon knife
1: stuff
0: and the whisk.
1: When we were younger, being Molinex or Molinex and Kenwood, they were two, weren't they, that were always around when we were younger. Mm. I don't know of either of those things. I think
0: I remember from that era is Armitage Shanks.
1: Armitage Shanks.
0: That's it. It's fascinating. Why is everything Armitage Shanks? Every
1: what old thing do you own, lads, that you just refuse to replace? You must have something in your house. What is it? 087-77-11-103.
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0: 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Let's get you up to date with the latest from the newsroom. It's John Hart.
6: Good morning, guys. The HSE's ordered a review of hospital parking charges. Motorists spend €1,000 more on their car than they think, a report has outlined today. Tullamore, County Offaly, the venue, the site for the National Ploughing Championships Day 1. Massive crowds expected, as has been the case for many years. A ban on imports from Israeli settlements in the occupied Palestinian territories takes effect today. And if you remember 2013, then you'll remember Macklin. Moore. He's still around. He's back in the news. He's been dropped from the Ed Sheeran tour of the US after making pro-Palestine comments, which is generally considered a no-no in the US. Jewish groups criticised the rapper after he said free Palestine at two gigs. The campaign group Stop Anti-Semitism said Jewish fans bought tickets to see Ed Sheeran sing, while the Israeli-American Council said this was an Ed Sheeran concert, not a political rally. Macklemore said he'd had a week of difficult conversations with Sheeran that ended in a place of fundamental disagreement. So off he popped, as it were.
0: Yeah, I know Pink has had a bit to say about his stance on Palestine as well. Listen, it's a difficult one to talk about. Should they just keep politics out of it?
6: As much as
0: just
6: possible,
0: just go and do your gig. That's what people are paying to see. Keep your opinions to yourself and all will be good. But Ed Sheeran and Pink and all have been left in an awkward position now.
6: Yeah, I would imagine Ed Sheeran would be relatively sympathetic to that, but at the same time realising he has a career to get on with and commercial entities. America's not the place for that. By and large, they don't want to know. You know, for a variety of reasons, rightly or wrongly, it is extremely tense, sort of razor-edge political stuff. And if you're a performer, they kind of are dismissive of people. It's like those Hollywood stars that dismiss Trump. They generally get, there's a huge minority stroke, possibly a majority, that dismiss them out of hand. Robert De Niro, for example. So if you go down that road, you're always inviting trouble, you know.
0: Right, well, that's McNamara off Ed's.
6: It seems, yeah. He was all the go for about a year or so. He was being played on a certain radio station by the new time, every other hour, it seemed, and kind of just dipped significantly.
0: We'll keep an eye on that story. It's in the Extra Word and Entertainment today, so we'll bring you that later on today. It's Freshly Squeezed with Rob and Nora. Good morning.
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0: Now traffic, very busy from Newtown and Kennedy through the Glen and on towards Kilmac and Bray this morning. After Bray it frees up a bit and it gets busy then on the M50 northbound around Carrick Mines. Traffic is slowed there. Southbound traffic busiest at Ballymun this morning. A hell of a long line of traffic on the N7 between Castlewarden and Rathcoole. Traffic travelling around 30 kilometres an hour there. Very slow. No accidents. It's just the sheer amount of traffic on the road this morning. And everything else is busy but moving. Public transport is fine. If there is anything we've missed, texts, WhatsApps and voice notes. Get them in. 087-77-11-103. Hang on, by the way, in the pop quiz, you'll hear a song in reverse. Back, Spin and Win is coming up at Freshly Squeezed. Here's Adele.

0: There's Adele, Water Under the Bridge on East Coast FM, Wicklow's favourite radio station. Good morning, you're on Freshly Squeezed with Rob G and Laura Wood. On the way, the pop quiz. We will play Backspin and win. What's your guess? There's a wonderful cheer and round of applause from our studio audience. Who wants one of them bad boys?
1: Messages coming in relation to the thing you have in your house that you just basically never ever get rid of, and there's loads of these. We have a bin in our house that we've had that's gone down through three generations.
0: A bin?
1: Has a crack in the side. Yeah, how random. Has a crack in the side, looks particularly old, but everyone just refuses to get rid of it because it was owned by my great-grandparents.
0: Aww.
1: A random thing to have for years. I love it. My cheese grater, I bought fancy new ones. None of them grate the cheese correctly. Don't ask me to explain it, but hopefully it'll never give up the ghost.
0: Oh, you've reminded me, actually. I've got, you know, the corn on the cob thingies to hold the corn?
1: So yes.
0: I've had those for years. They're actually
1: vintage.
0: They're little corns. They're yellow. Literal, like, kind of plastic corns that you put in. So it looks like you've got three corn on the cobs going, two mini ones, and then the big one in the middle.
1: I love using them. I love it.
0: Laced with butter. Oh, no messing.
1: Yeah, absolutely. I think I've had my one of those a while as well. I've had the same Christmas decorations since I was a child, says Emma. They're objectively awful, but Christmas wouldn't be Christmas without them.
0: Are you talking about the things that go along the ceiling, missus? You know those old school foily thingies?
1: Yeah.
0: I loved that 80s Christmas vibe. I want that back. I need to get that stuff in the house this Christmas, actually. Did I say Christmas enough for you yet, Laura?
1: You said it a good few times. Yeah, you'd want to keep that down to a roar.
0: Not yet. We're nearly 100 days, by the way. When we're 100 days from Christmas, you might hear a little something special on Freshly Squeezed.
1: You won't be hearing anything of the sort. Laura, I have a Hoover that my mother gave me when I moved out, and I'm 52 now. My first iPod, says Rachel. It still works. It has every song I actually like on it. No subscriptions, no ads, nothing like that. Just good music. And a battered old mug that says "World's Best Dad," says Ralph. My daughter gave it to me when she was 6. She's 27 now. Nobody else is allowed to use it. Isn't that lovely?
0: You've reminded me on the Hoover thing. After my nanny passed away, I think someone asked, could they have the Hoover? Because this Hoover my nan had was an absolute beast. A beast of a thing. I know there's loads of them nowadays, but nothing compared to this thing. I think it was Nilfisk. It was a Nilfisk. Is Nilfisk still on the go? I think it was one. But yeah, this thing was just, it would get rid of anything. The worst of the worst. Just there it is. Gone.
1: That's what you want.
0: Fantastic.
1: Isn't it?
0: Yeah, I think one of my aunties has that now, that Nilfisk is still on the go. So
1: it must be at least 50. Worse instead of better.
0: I don't know.
1: Like, that just doesn't make any sense. In a world of AI, we our machinery and our equipment, our kitchen equipment, is getting worse than it was before. It's insane. Those new vacuum cleaners, the ones that are on the walls that you take off.
0: I was just going to get to that. My mum has one, right?
1: Pain in the hole.
0: She must have spent a small fortune on this thing. Very specific brand we're all familiar with. It's absolute rubbish. So I'm like, Mom, why did you buy this? She said, I know. And she should have taken the Nilfisk. She'd have to ask one of her sisters.
1: Yeah, she should have had a better job.
0: Who has it? Who has that Nilfisk? I'm telling you. I think we actually called it the Beast when we were kids.
1: Everything. Vacuumed up everything. Toys, humans.
0: The aunties used to chase us with it to get us on the arm and stuff. You literally stuck to these things. Oh my God! That was the power of it. Brilliant. Kingfisher, here's The Sun Will Never Settle on East Coast FM.
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0: have for you.
1: Kingfisher and East Coast of M, the sun never sets. 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And on Tuesdays, we play a game called Backspin and Win. And what you're going to hear is a very famous song, a line from it that has been flipped and reversed. It's backwards. Your job is to identify what that song is, both artist and title. Laura Wood, are you ready to play?
2: Yes, Wicklow. I am.
1: Wicklow, are you ready to play?
3: Yes, we are.
1: Yeah, I heard them. Here it is. Artist and title, if you would, please. 087-77-11-103. Just in case you missed it, here it is again. Turn up your radios right about... Yeah. Go for us. We'll pay it in full before 8 o'clock this morning.
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0: 10 to 8 on East Coast FM with Girls Aloud. That is Call the Shots. You're on Freshly Squeezed with Rob G and Laura Wood. We're talking about the old stuff in your house that you just won't get rid of. And on the back of that, a voice note in from Rachel this morning on the WhatsApp. If you want to get involved with the way, it's 087-77-11-103.
1: So I know we're talking about electrical products that last long, but I think we also need to talk about furniture that lasts long. My nanny is 97 and has a press in her house that looks immaculate and is well looked after, but that was her mother's press. Like, that press is probably knocking around since the 1880s, and like, no one really wants it if something ever happens to my nanny, because it's huge. But I'm like, we can't just get rid of it. So, but the press is on the go that long. And actually, my mum's next door neighbour's cooker is in her house since she moved into Clarney Park and Bray in the 70s, and it's still going. So yeah, you're right, the older stuff just lasts longer.
0: Yep, it truly does.
2: You're bang on the money. And listen, I noticed on an earlier note you had sent a message in about something we were talking about, saying that you have zig and zag bedclothes.
0: Stop, really?
2: Yeah.
0: Still has them?
2: So they're vintage as well at this stage. Absolutely. I tell you who'd love to get his hands on them, actually. Do you know who'd love them?
0: Yeah, I know. He's got a collection. Does Ryan O'Neill of love songs on the coast fame? He's quite a fan of Zig and Zag. They're a fan of us, by the way.
3: Hi, we're Zig and Zag,
4: and we like it freshly squeezed.
2: Squeeze.
0: Love it, lads. Thanks very much. By the way, I've won this morning, Laura. I have stumped County Wicklow. I get the big prize this morning, which is a big cheer from a studio audience. Yeah, that's right, in your face. Backspin and win this morning.
2: I had no clue what it was either.
0: All right. Well, let's play backspin and win. No idea.
2: Oh, what a feeling! Dancing on the ceiling.
0: By who?
2: Dancing on the ceiling. Dancing Lionel Richie.
0: Lionel Richie dancing on the ceiling. Is that your final answer?
2: Yes.
0: I know you've had three kids and all, but is that one of your proudest moments?
2: Probably, yeah. In fact, sorry, definitely.
0: Ah, let's play it. Lionel Richie, Dancing on the Ceiling. 7:52, Freshly Squeezed with Rob and Laura.

0: There's Lionel Richie's Dancing on the Ceiling on East Coast FM. You're on Freshly Squeezed with Rob and Laura. Rachel sent us in a message in relation to her Zig and Zag duvet cover, which she still has to this day and has probably had it since 1986 or something ridiculous. Another message in the back of that saying, I have a childhood Snoopy duvet that I still use when I'm at mum's. It's so soft, but threadbare these days. That's from Fiona on the WhatsApp this morning.
1: There's a Star Wars one going in our house that the kid's dad, Glenn, had when he was little, and it's still on the go. It's actually quite good quality. Good cotton. Now, it's a little bit. It's feeling a little bit. You know what I mean? Like, it wouldn't be the softest these days. But anyway, it's still on the go. I'm sure you're not alone. That's lovely. Snoopy. My sister's mad into Snoopy. We have birthdays, and we are going to do them after eight. But just in case Cathal Malone isn't still in the car, because he's on his way to the Ploughing Championships this morning, and he's been in the car for the last while. So a big happy 11th birthday from Mummy, Daddy and his brother and sister.
0: Happy
1: and enjoy
0: birthday,
1: the
0: Cathal.
1: Ploughing Championships today.
0: Enjoy that. It's going to be epic for the next couple of days there. Yeah, traffic heading that direction is quite busy. Speaking of which,
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0: Yeah, all roads to the ploughing are very busy. No incidents to report though, it's just sheer volume. On the N11, traffic starts to slow down in Newtown and Kennedy there, northbound all the way to Bray, crawling through the Glen. Usual story there. Rathdown Road, Lower Kindlestown Road, Greystone's busy. Main Street in Bray, the Vivian Bray Southern Cross is starting to get very busy now on the M50. Traffic heaviest there from Palmerston to Ballymount southbound. It is a little slow heading towards Carrick Mines northbound as well. And the other heavy spot, the N7, Johnstown to Kale. Traffic is bumper to bumper.
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12: It's 8 o'clock live from the East Coast News Centre. Good morning, I'm John Hart. Heavy volumes of traffic making their way to County Offaly this morning for day one of the National Ploughing Championships, where a crowd of around 80,000 are expected over the course of the day today. Day one, the N52 between Tullamore and Birr is partially closed. All approach roads to Mockla and the event site at Screggan will remain closed until the end of the ploughing on Thursday afternoon. Gardaí urging people to check out traffic management plans. Niamh Jennings, the founder of Equibuff Equestrian Products in Wicklow, will showcase her business business at the local Enterprise Village today. Vibeke Delahunt is head of Enterprise at the local Enterprise office here in County Wicklow.
13: They're expecting over 300,000 people through the gates. It's a unique place to exhibit. So Neve's been very busy promoting her business in the run-up to the ploughing. She's been featured on Ireland AM. It's three very long days, but very exciting days.
12: Meanwhile, despite the ploughing championships being a showcase for all things agriculture, a third of farmers plan to leave the industry within the next 5 years. A survey by AgriLand and the ICMSA have questioned over 2,000 farming families, with research showing incomes are the greatest barrier to people entering the sector. Many farmers also said they have no one to hand their land over to. AgriLand editor Stella Meehan says the findings paint a troubling picture.
14: 20% of those aged 45 to 54 said they will exit farming in the next 5 years. And it's the first indication in this country in terms of the farming industry that people are not seeing a future in it for whatever reason.
12: Gar, the chiefs will face questions about pursuits and the training required. Groups representing members of the force will appear before the Oireachtas Justice Committee after several recent incidents, notably the M9 crash in County Kildare. Sinn Féin TD, the Oireachtas chair of that committee, Matt Carthy, says there's a gap between what Gar the management is saying and groups such as the GRA are saying.
15: They have identified the lack of pursuit training as a critical operational gap, and they have stated that there is a severe failure in the delivery of proper, adequate and appropriate driver training.
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12: The EU is cracking down on young people's social media use, unveiling a new Kids Act this week that would restrict under 15s from social media, online games and AI chatbots. Accounts for 13 and 14 year olds would require parental controls, while anyone younger than that would have to be fully supervised. Wicklow councillors have said major housing rezoning proposals haven't been approved. Reports last week suggested lands, including the former Charlesland Golf Club and Greystones, were rezoned for thousands of homes, but the council says proposals are currently out for public consultation, which only opened last week. And the winner of a €1 million winning jackpot ticket in Dublin has been urged to come for the winning lottery. Plus two ticket from Saturday's draw was sold at the Spar in Leopardstown Gardens in Blackrock. The first €1 million top prize won since Lotto Plus 2 was revamped earlier this month.
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12: So Patrick's Athletic have joined Shamrock Rovers at the summit of the SSE Electricity Premier Division following a 4-0 rout of Dundalk at Oriel Park last night. Two goals for Aidan Keenan for Stephen Kenny's Saints, who are very much maintaining their title push. However, the survival hopes of Sligo Rovers have taken another knock, beaten 3-1 at home by Galway United. They're now 11 points below safety with 5 games to play. Galway's win moves them clear the drop zone. Shelburne fell to a 2-1 defeat at Derry City. In the Premier League, Leeds moved third with a 4-1 thrashing of Newcastle. Dominic Calvert-Lewin, who's rejuvenated his career at Leeds, scored twice. Ronan O'Gara signed a 5-year contract extension at La Rochelle, ending speculation that he might return to Leinster next season. Tipperary's Hurley Moss Liam Cahill has restructured his backroom team with the additions of Brian O'Mara, Sean O'Mara and Paul O'Brien as selectors, and Aidan Stakelam as a coach. In the Wicklow Camogie Intermediate Championship quarterfinal this evening in Ballinakil, Aerog face Avondale Camogie Club, that's Aerog of Greystones, and the Junior A Championship quarterfinal, Anacora face Carnew Emmets, both games at 7:30.
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12: A mixture today of sunny spells and scattered passing showers and moderate to fresh winds, temperature 16 to 18 degrees. 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
0: Morning, welcome along to Tuesday. It's the 15th of September, 2026, and it's Freshly Squeezed with me, Rob G.
1: And me, Laura Wood. Good morning. If you're celebrating your birthday today, a very, very, very happy birthday to you. We'd already wished Cathal Malone a happy 11th birthday. There's another 11-year-old celebrating their birthday today. Dylan, one of our lovely listeners who listens every morning with his brother Tig and his mummy and his daddy. His mummy says he's growing up to be the happiest, kindest boy, and it's a joy to watch, even though he'll always be our little baby.
0: Ah, don't be saying that, Lena. You'll embarrass him.
1: We love you and we hope you have a great day. Love from mum and dad and brother Tig.
0: Happy birthday, Dylan. Have a great day, pal.
1: And there's another one there as well, down the bottom there, Rob.
0: Michelle Kirwan. Happy birthday to you. Oh, God. Her vintage has been revealed, Laura. Michelle is the big 4-0. I remember that.
1: Life begins, Michelle.
0: No, it doesn't. It gets very depressing at 40, Laura, let's be honest. Happy birthday. Hello from baby Michael, Rex, and mother Catherine. Uncle Brendan has sent in his message as well. Michelle Kirwan, happy birthday to you. Happy 40th.
1: Happy birthday. Hope you have a great day, Michelle.
0: I'll tell you what, Michelle, we'll play this one for you today.
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0: And for anyone else celebrating your birthday today, happy birthday to you. Snap.
1: Ah, yes.
0: Yeah, why not? Here's Rhythm
1: and Tom
0: of the Dance.
1: Hardy's birthday today as well, by the way.
0: Oh, yeah?
1: Yeah, happy birthday, Tom.
0: I won't ask you what you want to give him for his birthday. Just leave it there, shall we? It's East Coast FM.

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1: According to science, Tuesday is the worst day of the week. So how about 130 euros? Yeah, how about 130 euro in your back pocket just to cheer you all up a little bit if you have got the Tuesday blues. Three voices in the vault. One has been guessed. The middle voice is Katie Taylor, but who are the other two?
2: Tough.
3: Sage.
4: Musicals.
1: So who says tough and who says musicals? Have a go. VB, allow me to name where you're from if you'd like to play. 087-77-11-103.
2: Tough.
3: Stage.
4: Musicals.
1: Stage.
5: Does anyone have a job in their house, by the way, that they've been putting off for ages? There's two in my house. One's the hot press. Needs to be sorted badly, like the stuff coming out, falling down on top of me. And the other one is my phone is running out of storage. And I need to clear videos and photos. And so is my laptop. And I'm like, oh.
1: Could just
5: and
1: buy more storage.
5: Buy more iCloud storage. I could, but I...

0: birthday.
1: Mm. Do you have a lot to do with the sounds of it, Laura? Are you okay?
0: Ah, listen. You all right, hon?
1: You all right there, now?
0: You okay, hon?
1: See? I told you taking all those stupid photos would cost. I say to my wife all the time, no, one more month, man, she's taking about 20. I'm like, you know, that's all saved in your storage and you're going to moan in a couple of months. But no new storage left. That's why. Sorry, just having a rant there. Anyway.
0: There wouldn't be one single photo of anyone in your family apart from your good self if it was up to you. I'll tell you that much for nothing.
1: So that's all you need.
0: Your best blue steel.
1: In a frame. Yeah,
0: exactly.
1: That's what we want. That's what the world wants.
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1: Also, if you've ever downloaded any like bank statements or anything like that, PDFs, they're all in your phone as well, sitting there for donkey's years. Any like emails, memos, all of that stuff, Laura. All that's to you.
0: Oh,
1: you need to clear
0: stop.
1: Out. Clear
0: it
1: all out.
0: It's giving me anxiety talking about it. Stop it.
1: Says your man with 32.
0: I don't have
1: unread
0: them.
1: Emails.
0: Yeah, well, I was going to say, that's one thing I don't have. I don't have any unread emails. I can't look at that little notification sticker and it gives me the heebie-jeebies. People will start sending in the photos of theirs now. Every time we talk about it, listeners send in photos of their 32,000s. Today's going to bring a mixture of sunny spells and scattered passing showers. Highs of 18, many parts of Wicklow at the moment. 13.
1: Traffic slow through Glen of the Downs this morning on towards Bray. Freeze up after that. The Southern Cross, the Vivi and the Main Street are busy this morning. Lower Kindlestown Road and the Rathdown Road in Greystones. Traffic slow there. The N7 very slow from Johnstown to Kill. M50 traffic northbound towards Carrick Mines and southbound particularly busy at Ballymun this morning. And all roads to the ploughing are bumper to bumper.
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0: Katie Taylor is the one in the middle who says stage, but who are the other two if you want to go this morning? VV to 087-77-11-103. Your final chance to dance is now.
4: Patrick says, oh, Laura, while you're at it, would you not clear out Rob's unread emails from...
5: I did Laura in my emails. You're mad.
4: I couldn't think of anything worse. How many do you have? How many unread?
0: It's over 20,000 anyway.
4: Oh.
0: Yeah. Oh, a lot of it's nonsense, though. I have a folder of important. So I do get important emails. The rest of it's just... Do you know what it was? When I was on holiday in the States... You go into shops and you have to sign this thing. And you want to be on our subscription? It's 5% off if you do that. I'm like, okay, yeah, grand. And ever since, like Abercrombie and Fitch have been sending me like millions of emails. And
4: would you not just unsubscribe?
0: Oh, Laura, I'd be there all day trying to unsubscribe for the stuff I subscribe for the sake of a bloody discount. You know,
4: 20,000. I can't. It's just too much to bear. I'm constantly unsubscribing. I should have unsubscribe written on my gravestone. I no longer give people my email address.
0: Yeah.
4: I guard it with my life. But if I do give it to them, I then worry if I need to order something and I couldn't be bothered trying to check out as guest, which they make it as complicated to do that as possible. I give my email address and then within 5 seconds I unsubscribe.
0: Bombarded. Do you know the way they say all the time, there's an app for that? Well, is there an app for that?
4: Clear out my nonsense email app. I don't know about that because obviously they don't know what's nonsense. That's the problem.
0: Mm. Surely the AI can clear out the junky stuff.
4: Yeah. They can get rid of all the stuff they know is promotion.
0: Well, that could be a start.
4: Gmail does it now. It divides it up. It divides the stuff up into pretty high. Like there's a promotional section in my phone. It tends to put stuff in there that's like companies that are. So I don't go near that, obviously. I just look at my inbox. But yeah, I don't know how you do that. We're getting messages in relation to the job you've put off. Loads of the same type of ones coming in. Bag of clothes beside my front door that's been going to the charity shop since Easter. Yeah.
0: Mm.
4: I have one of those. It's not by the front door, but it's basically, it's upstairs in a cupboard. And I'm like, you must get that out now and fill it and get it out of there. Booking the dentist. I'm frightened of the dentist. I've been putting it off for a couple of years. Oh, yeah.
0: Years.
4: You're not alone there. Loads of people, a lot of people are frightened of the dentist.
0: I can understand weeks, but years?
4: Yeah.
0: That's asking for trouble.
4: It is, and you're going to end up with a big dentist bill. Oh. Do you know what it's all to do with? Finding a good dentist. One that puts your nerves aside and basically speaks to you in a calm way.
0: Yeah.
4: Like, that's what you want.
0: And there's the nerves from your teeth. Just put them to the side.
4: When they're little as well, to have somebody that sort of just speaks to them, you know, like that's what you need. Because if you don't have that, you're going to be, you're in trouble. If you grow up having a bad experience. I have to get something fixed on the car. There's a problem with a dash programming and I've left it for way too long. I need to get that sorted. Yeah, that's the type of thing. If you know it's not really important on your car, sometimes you tend to leave it, don't you?
0: I know I have a wheelie bin at the back. I know it, all right. I see it every day. I put stuff into it. I think to myself, I need to rinse that out. But I know what's going to happen to me as soon as I get the hose. We don't have the hose now. Can I take my hose out, lads? Is it still on the go?
4: Keep your hose where it is if I was you, just to be sure.
0: I just know as soon as I take the hose, spray the water, it's going to splash back hit me in the face, isn't it? It just is. It's inevitable. I need those face shields we had back in COVID. Remember the yokes we had to wear sometimes? The plastic ones. Get one of those. I've even got one of those spare. And then I'll do my bin.
4: Lend it for the bin. The library has come in as well. We're returning books to the library, something I always put off. Yeah. They're all good ones. Confession topic today, the job you've been putting off, the one you never get to. 087-77-11-103.
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0: 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That's back this morning between 9 and 10. Do make sure you stick around for that. An hour of nostalgia, guaranteed. Let's get you up to date with the latest from the newsroom. It's John Hart.
8: Good morning, guys. Under 15s will not be able to open up a social media account without express parental or guardian permission, while under 13s will only be able to access child-friendly alternatives under draft plans from the European Commission. Up to 80,000 people are due to attend the opening day of the National Ploughing Championships in Screggan, County Offaly. Most drivers are underestimating the real costs of running their car, according to the ESRI. And a claim by Nostradamus in the 16th century predicted an AI apocalypse, interpreting phrases like lone brain, immortal, and disciples as references to artificial intelligence, with a chilling conclusion, apparently. Also very strange expressions suggest mass death or cremation, including bodies in the fire or hands in bosoms, apparently. Industry leaders are now publicly calling for regulation and deceleration. Anthropic, Dario, Amodi, amongst them OpenAI, Sam Altman, and of course Elon Musk. And the 20th century Bulgarian mystic Baba Vanga also predicted AI would take over jobs and raise serious moral challenges. It's all over the place. You can't get away from it. Literally.
0: Morning, everybody. Jeez, you're full of the joys of spring, aren't you?
8: Oh, yeah.
0: That's the second time this week with your AI.
8: But it's in the news. What can you do?
0: You should just come in. The end is nigh.
5: And that's it.
8: The doom. Yeah. What do you call your man? The fellow with the thingy me bob.
0: Yeah,
8: that's
0: him.
8: That fella.
0: Yeah, that lad. Yeah.
8: Oh,
0: the
8: yeah.
0: Grim Reaper.
8: The Grim Reaper.
0: That's you. Yeah, yeah, yeah. John the Grim Reaper Hart. 8:31.
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0: At 11, slow through the Glen. It's very slow as well on the N11 from Fox Rock through to Donnybrook. The Wyattville Road in Ballybrack, another busy spot this morning. Shankill Village towards Loughlinstown roundabout there. Loughlinstown towards Carrick Mines in the M50 northbound. Southbound M50, Ballymun to Santry is slow. It's also slow there northbound. Any particular reason why? It seems to be just volume. The N7 has eased off a little bit on the N7 in good news. Nothing to report in the N81. All traffic though, heading towards the ploughing, as you've probably gathered, is quite busy. It will be for the next few days. If there is anything we've missed, 087 77 11 103 is the number.

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1: Two voices remain and €130 in the vault as well. Have a listen to this. Remember, Katie Taylor is the one in the middle. That's gone. That's sorted. Who are the other two?
2: Tough.
3: Sage.
4: Musicals.
5: Mm-hmm. Oh, who knows? Maybe Ashton does. Morning, Ash. How are you?
6: Good, thanks. How are you?
1: Good, fine. Thank you.
5: Would you have a job you've been putting off for our confession topic today? The hot press or the dentist or photos? How many unread emails do you have on your phone?
6: I'm not that bad, actually. I've only about 5,000 or something like that.
5: Oh, okay.
6: So you can, I have to do it. If you open the email on my phone, if you press down on it, you can delete the message and then ask you, do you want to delete all the messages from that email? And then that gets rid of loads of them. Okay. And I do unsubscribe, Rob. Takes 5 minutes, the unsubscribing.
1: Yeah, but I have so many to unsubscribe to. I think that's the problem.
6: Break the back
5: on it, though. Break the back on her.
1: Yeah, I'm well versed on most things, but when it comes to Gmail, which is my thing, I'm not. Like, you know, you can change backgrounds and everything on your Gmail. I didn't know that. Well, you can have your own little font going on there. Are you serious?
5: Is there a job, Ash, though, that you've literally been putting off for ages that you know you have to do?
6: Clean my windows.
1: Oh, yes, same. Yeah. Why is that always the last thing?
5: That really is.
1: Do you know where we were talking about jobs you'd refuse to pay someone to do? I would actually gladly pay someone to do the windows. It's like, yeah, go on.
6: Yeah, I know a nice fella that does windows as well around here, don't we, Laura?
1: This is some scantily clad window cleaner in Greystones, is it?
5: I haven't had him scantily clad yet around the house. Have you, Ash? Not that I've seen, anyway.
6: And he takes his top off sometimes, yeah.
5: his lovely partner Sonia was on with us a while ago giving out, Rob, about escalators and people going up and down the escalators and how she hates when they go the wrong way. So, yes, she's got a reputation now for being a bit of a Karen. But anyway, okay, so, Ash, what do you think? First and last voice.
6: Can you play them again there?
1: Yeah, of course. Jeez, very demanding, these Greystones people. Let's play them again there now, Rob. Hurry up. Right.
4: Musicals.
1: Ash, you need to be quiet while I play them for you, Mrs. Right, you ready?
6: Okay.
1: Here you go.
2: Tough.
3: Sage.
4: Musicals.
6: Ooh, tricky. I think the last one might be Hugh Jackman.
1: All right. And the first one, any just stab in the dark there?
6: I'm going to go with, what's his name?
1: I don't know.
5: We're not sure.
1: We're not sure. What are you thinking?
6: Your man. The guy who, Robert Downey Jr.
1: Your man.
5: Brando.
1: And Hugh Jackman. I can tell you, you haven't won any money this morning.
5: You haven't given us
1: any of the voices, Ash. But it's been lovely chatting to you. It really has.
6: Yeah, it's nice chatting to you too, guys.
1: And, get in touch with that window cleaner, lad, and get those windows sorted. And then, if there's any use, send them my way. No streets.
5: We'll send you the farmer's calendar as well. We got it today. The farmer's.
6: I can't wait. I'm going to drive in and get it actually now. I'm so excited.
5: Okay, come collect it. All right. Good.
1: Cheers,
5: job.
1: Ash.
6: Love the show.
5: See you.
6: Bye.
1: Bye. So, 140 tomorrow. Nobody has managed to give us the other two voices.
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0: The Kid Laroi and Justin Bieber. Next day on East Coast FM. That's what people are trying to get a dog to do at the moment at Loughlinstown Roundabout. A little brown dog running around the N11 at Loughlinstown. Old man running after us. Can you tell people to travel slowly? People are trying to help, but he keeps running away. Stay, little doggy. Hope he's all right.
1: Seriously. Oh,
0: I know.
1: Little doggy.
0: Little doggy.
1: Talking of which, by the way, I wonder will we have a dog again and give a pet a home this week. Last week we had a break from the norm and we had a ferret. Yes, Winnie the ferret was who was looking for a home and give a pet a home last week. We must check in actually and find out did Ash manage to rehome her.
0: Yeah,
1: she was sort of cute,
0: gorgeous little thing. Yeah, absolutely.
1: Anyway, back to dog this week, I would imagine.
0: Can we just return to yesterday's show for a moment, because we were talking about something that Sainsbury's are doing. They're doing the dessert witch. This is a Sainsbury's thing that'll be in the shops in November, and essentially what it is an apple crumble sandwich, and this is on the back of Marks and Spencer's doing a strawberry and cream sandwich. And on the back of that entire conversation, we asked you, what's the strangest thing you put between a couple of slices of bread? And we got a message in from a listener who let us know that her fella eats bread, butter with chipsticks, the crisps, and Cadbury's flake. This is a sandwich all in one. And she did promise that she'd send us photographic evidence of such sandwich. We have it. We've been asked not to share it on social media for fear of retribution. Because someone will have a word, I'll imagine. This is a genuine thing.
1: Not just the sandwich. In fairness, it's quite neatly done. So the way we're picturing the scene for you, lads. So the piece of white bread, buttered, good bit of butter on that there now. And the top half of the piece has a line of chipsticks.
0: Yeah.
1: Right the way across it. So the top half, and then a line of flakes. So it's almost like the flake has been divided up into chipstick-like pieces.
0: And it looks like an entire Cadbury flake on top of the chipsticks isn't it?
1: Absolutely.
0: That is quite a remarkable thing to see.
1: And a photo of him actually biting into it.
0: He's baiting into it
1: just
0: there,
1: to
0: Lauren.
1: Prove it.
0: P.S. He doesn't want this photo ending up on Facebook. Don't worry, we all won't share. But I would love to know how that happened.
1: Thank you, Lisa. That's entertaining.
0: How do these things? I mean, at what point? I know that the struggle is real for many of us as we head towards the end of the month. You're literally going to the dregs of the fridge and the presses and all the rest of it. But at what point did you find that one slice of bread, a bit of butter, flake and chipsticks, and think, you know what,
1: this will be good. Or we're at it again, it's getting rolling again, and Paul sent in a message saying, my brother put Swiss roll on bread. My friend in Liverpool dips bread in his curry. Don't think the bread and the curry is probably the most peculiar thing, but the Swiss roll on the bread,
0: a dessert bread. No, because I think this is something my dad did as well. He used to get, do you remember Maltana? Is Maltana still a thing in the shops? It was in where the kind of Oxford lunches and all of that type of stuff was. So it was a malt loaf essentially, and I think there was bits of fruit in it. But he used to put that bit of loaf, the Maltana, in between bread and butter.
1: Wow, your dad was... What was the one yesterday you said?
0: Chocolate digestives.
1: Chocolate digestives sandwich, he wasn't the only one.
0: His favourite biscuit is a fig roll, and I've seen him put that between a couple of slices of bread as well.
1: Wow. Anything between two stops of bread, basically.
0: Yeah.
1: Ben Murphy has just said he's partial to a Marmite and sausage sandwich. I wouldn't say that's the worst thing in the world.
0: Do you know what, Ben? That sounds half decent.
1: And then Tony's come in with ham, cheese and burger bites. On bread is the dream.
0: Is this the big question for the entire week?
1: Burger bites. They're just getting weirder every day. They really are. That's peculiar, Tony. You weirdo. How did you discover that now? Well, you had a ham and cheese. Oh, you had a ham and cheese and you had the burger bites on the side.
0: Yeah.
1: You thought, I'm going to throw a few of these in.
0: Oh, God.
1: Just to see what happens.
0: It's funny what takes off on the show. I mean, we, this is the kind of stuff we look for. Every day, just before the show airs, like, what do we talk about today? It'll get everyone talking. And it's just these generic things, the random things that pop up. This was yesterday's conversation, and you're now taking over again. it's more coming in. Should we run with it for the week? I don't know.
1: We could have a competition for the most peculiar entry. The only thing is, people can make stuff up. We might need evidence. Do you know, we might need, like we got yesterday from Lisa, a photo of that sandwich made, because it looks like that sandwich has been made before. He's an expert in chopsticks and flake sandwiches, that lad.
0: Mm.
1: you know, and he had it for his lunch. And I wouldn't mind, but the photo she took of him, he knows she's taking it, but he's like, I don't care, can you just leave me to enjoy my sandwich, please?
0: Yeah, I can understand this, like, again, as mentioned, when there's nothing left, but this is an intentional, like, intentionally purchasing chipsticks, flakes, and bread and butter for that sandwich. That's truly bizarre. Speaking of sandwiches, by the way, you mentioned Marmite. Isn't the Australian version Vegemite?
1: Yeah.
0: And it's mentioned in this song, isn't it? Men at Work. Yeah.

0: you like that and enjoy the chime shuttle. 70s and 80s after 9 o'clock this morning. Stick around for that.
1: There's lots of messages there still coming in relation to the roles. And Helena's firstly was talking about the fact that she actually thinks, she said she doesn't think the flake and the chipsticks sound too bad at all. She thinks they actually sound pretty yummy. Mm. I mean, I could try that salted crisps and chocolate. Yeah, there is a point. Crisps and chocolate do go very well together. Got a message in there. Pot noodle roll.
0: Oh, yeah, absolutely. Yeah. I mean, that's secondary school for me because we had the cafeteria where you could purchase stuff. And I used to just get two slices of bread and butter. I'd already have my pot noodle, curry one specifically, the yellow one. Get it all ready, boiling water in there, let it sit for a few minutes, lob it on the bread, stick it in the gob. Absolutely delicious. And I haven't done it in...
1: So you had that regularly as a...
0: Yeah, like a treat. I literally just went in with two slices of butter bread and my pot noodle and that was it. Put the hot water in it.
1: I pack my boyfriend's lunch every day. It's usually pasta or leftovers from the night before, so it could be absolutely anyone. For the next couple of days, his lunch is going to be short, so he asked me to pack sandwiches to save heat and time. He gets bored easily, so I've been trying random sandwich combinations, and you've given me some ideas from stuff that's come up on the show. Turkey.
0: Hang on for a second. How did he find her? I'm sure every bloke listening go, what? Cheer that up. Packs his lunch for him now. Sends him off to work.
1: Okay, so what I'll tell you a good one that's come in this morning that I think looks lovely. So a bagel, sliced to two sides, add cream cheese, and then add flaming hot Cheetos.
0: Hmm.
1: That sounds Meg. I like the sound of that, Rachel. Yes. Bread, peanut butter and bananas. Yeah, we had Elvis sandwich yesterday, which is the peanut butter and the jam and the bananas, which I can attest is honestly lovely. I used to have a lot of Elvis sandwiches. I haven't had one in years. And peanut butter and bacon has come in this morning as well as being a nice combination. Wouldn't have put them together, but anyway.
0: So are we talking about peanut butter on a burger there not so long ago? Because it's a new thing in all of these burger joints around the town. You know the fancy ones where you spend like 15 quid on a burger? It's an option now, peanut butter. I haven't done it yet. I say yet because I'm looking going, do you know what? It doesn't look too bad. I'm telling you.
1: Yeah. You see, that's the thing. You give them a go, a lot of them. There was one that came in yesterday. What was the voice note from the two ladies, though? It actually made me feel a bit sick. It wasn't baked beans, but it was nearly as bad. What was it? The really bad one. She said they randomly came across it when they were experimenting with sandwiches after school. Oh, God.
0: There was so many in there yesterday. I can't remember it.
1: Yeah. Ham, spinach, herb and garlic cream cheese with bacon is yummy, says Maggie this morning. How unbelievably random. A kid's meal, but a burger bun, Doritos, steak sauce and lettuce all put together. Absolutely delicious.
0: Right, off. Thanks a million. One or two I'll give a go. The rest I'll give a miss, I'll be honest with you. 087-77-11-103. That's the number. Chime Channel's on the way.
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6: Due to the leaves falling in autumn and the challenges this brings, Earnroad Éireann wishes to advise customers that a revised timetable will take effect on Dart and Dublin commuter routes from Monday, September 21st until December 12th. 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
10: It's 9 o'clock live from the East Coast News Centre. Good morning, I'm John Hart. A man has died in a four-vehicle crash in County Tipperary. The collision involving a van and three cars occurred at around 20 to 6 yesterday evening on the OR688 at Cooper's Lot in Cashel. A driver, one of the cars, a man in his 60s, was pronounced dead at the scene. The van driver, a man in his 60s, is being treated for serious injuries. The road remains closed for a technical examination. New research shows the majority of drivers underestimate how much it costs to run their car. A study by the ESRI Commission by the Department of Transport found that 7 in 10 motorists underestimate how much they spend each year by around 50%. Fuel was the highest expense with a median cost of €1,560 a year. Dr. Shane Timmins is Senior Research Officer with the ESRI.
11: We first asked them to think about how much their car costs them and to give us their best guess. And then we walked through all of the possible costs that they might face. So your fuel, insurance, tax, but also servicing, repairs, tolls, parking, and so on. People think it costs them around €2,000 to run their car for a year, excluding any finance or the cost of the car depreciation, where in reality, all of those costs come up to €3,000, so 50% higher.
10: Dublin Airport will exceed its carbon budget by 2034, according to research from Opportunity Green. It faces one of Europe's sharpest emissions increases since the passenger cap was lifted. The DEA, though, challenging the report, saying carbon budgets referenced in the report do not exist. The operator of the airport says it's focused on meeting the public sector climate targets, which have been set out in the National Climate Action Plan. 20 various EU airports are set to overshoot their carbon targets too. Sarah Catani from Opportunity Green Ireland says airlines must pay for their pollution.
12: To invest in decarbonisation and ensure that we have sustainable aviation fuels. But that in itself won't solve the problem. We really need to be asking airports and airlines to pay for their pollution, and that can be done by taxing aviation and raising the funds to decarbonise the sector.
10: The EU is cracking down on young people's social media use, unveiling a new Kids Act this week that would restrict under 15s from social media, online games and AI chatbots. Accounts for 13 and 14-year-olds would require parental controls, while anyone younger than that would be fully parent-supervised. Reporter Joe Lynham says the plan also targets endless scrolling.
13: There will also be something called safe by design, meaning that they must reduce addictive features and remove mechanisms that encourage excessive use, and the so-called doom scrolling that so many parents object to for their young people.
9: 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Keeping Wicklow connected.
10: And as many as 80,000 people are expected to attend day one of the National Ploughing Championships. The 95th edition has just opened in Screggan near Tullamore in County Offaly. The event is likely to hear discussions on rising energy costs, farm succession and the fallout from a summer of drought conditions. It is, of course, an important day for Niamh Jennings and her equestrian brand Equibuff, which will represent Wicklow at the local Enterprise Village.
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10: Domestic football, St. Pat's now lead the title race as Aidan Keane has scored twice in a 4-0 rout at Dundalk at Oriel Park last night as they moved ahead of Shamrock Rovers on goal difference, but the Hoops still have a game in hand. Elsewhere, rock bottom Sligo Rovers are on the brink of relegation following a 3-1 Connacht Derby defeat at home to Galway United. Waterford and Derry share the spoils in a 2-2 draw at the RSC. Cross Channel leads up to third. They're on 8 points after a 4-1 rout of Newcastle at Elland Road. The Republic of Ireland international James Abankwa scored his first goal for Udinese as he headed home the opener in their 5-3 defeat of Inter Milan in Serie A. The venue for the 2029 UEFA Women's Champions League final will be revealed today. The Aviva competing with the Principality Stadium in Cardiff, Lyons Park, Olympique and Saint-Jacques Park in Basel. Our Basel even, Ronan O'Gara, has ended speculation about his future by signing a 5-year contract extension with La Rochelle. There had been speculation he might be interested in moving to Leinster. And in the Wicklow Camogie Championship this evening in the quarterfinals, Aero Greystones face off against Avondale Camogie Club in Ballinakill. Throw in 7:30.
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10: East Coast FM has been informed of the following deaths. John P. Brennan, Ballymount and Kilteel, County Kildare. Retired Garda Sergeant and owner of the Kilteel Inn, County Kildare. Peacefully surrounded by his four children. Predeceased by his wife, Maura Neo Connor. Sadly missed by his children, Gráinne, Niamh, Aoife and John. Grandchildren, Owen, Cliona, Orla, Caoimhe, Clodagh, Dara, Avey and great-grandchild, Aidan. Extended family and friends. Reposing today at his daughter, Niamh's house in Ballinthorpe, Hollywood, between 2 and 8pm. At John's request, there will be a celebration of his life at the Avon Burgage Blessington tomorrow, Wednesday at 1pm, followed by burial in Burgage Cemetery. Family flowers only, please. Donations if desired to the Irish Bee Conservation Project at ibcp.ie. Alice Louise Waldron, Nee Webster, Ballinabrana, Avoca and formerly of Ballynockan, Glenealy, who died peacefully at home in her 94th year following a brief illness. Wife of the late Tony and mother of A.B., Trevor, Robert, Cecil and Tommy. Sadly missed by her sons, brothers, sisters, extended family and friends. Reposing today at her residence from 5 until 8pm and tomorrow Wednesday between 2 and 8pm. Funeral mass on Thursday at 2pm at St. Bridget's Church, Kilbride, with burial afterwards in the adjoining cemetery. Family flowers only, please. Donations in lieu, if desired, to Wicklow Hospice. 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
10: A mixture today of sunny spells and scattered passing showers and moderate to fresh winds, temperatures 16 to 18 degrees. All the latest Wicklow news now available on the East Coast FM website and app.
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0: starting off dry with those sunny spells that you're seeing at the moment, and then later on some scattered passing showers. Highs of about 18 degrees, many parts of Wicklow at the moment. Got 13 degrees.
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8: 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Tuesday's Time Tunnel with Robin Laura, 087 77 11 103. If you'd like to have a guess as to what the year is today.
9: So a major political scandal came to a head in the United States. Richard Nixon became the first US president to resign from office. We got a new president. Carola Dolly took office in Ireland. ABBA suddenly became a household name. They'd won the Eurovision with Waterloo. And it was the year McDonald's opened its first restaurant in the UK. That was in Woolwich in London. And the Rubik's Cube was invented by Erno Rubik.
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1: I've heard people say that too much of anything is not good for you, baby. But I don't know about that. There's many times that we've loved and we've shared love and made love. It doesn't seem to me like it's enough.

0: 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The late great Barry White, Can't Get Enough of Your Love, 1974. Well done if you said that. Part 2 on the way.
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0: Morning, you're on East Coast FM, Wicklow's favourite radio station. It's just 9:33. Let's get you up to date with the latest from the newsroom. And John Hart.
7: Good morning, guys. The EU set to propose restrictions on under-15s accessing social media. 300,000 people set to descend upon Screggan near Tullamore in County Offaly for day one and, of course, 3 days of the ploughing championships. A man has died in a four-vehicle crash in Tipperary near Cashel. A report claims Dublin Airport's on course to exhaust its carbon budget 16 years early. And the Wicklow-based writer Sebastian Barry's The Newer World is so brilliant, it's making other authors want to give up. That's according to The Australian. The Guardian also with a very, very positive review of his new novel, The Newer World, part of a trilogy telling stories of Irish immigrants, Native Americans and formerly enslaved people in the US, people that may have forgotten about in the course of history and all the rest of it. Apparently, it's written in such a way that it's extremely flowing and very easy to read and all the rest of it. Apparently, Sebastian Barry's book is just brilliant. So that, don't take it from me, take it from a variety of sources reporting today. It is out now, of course, as well.
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0: Now, into the 1980s we go, and the Time Tunnel Part 2. We're going to get music on for you from Spandau Ballet. We'll hear from Howard Jones, Pat Benatar in the next couple of minutes, and Mr. Bowie in just a moment. Before we do, come on then.
8: The first commercial handheld mobile phone was made to use Motorola's Dynatac. It looked literally like a brick. I'm looking at a picture of it here. And the internet, as we know, it took a major step forward, officially switched on the protocol ARPANET, which was the first big one. The final episode of MASH aired in America and attracted a colossal TV audience, and Return of the Jedi arrived in the cinemas. That was the end of the original Star Wars trilogy. Meanwhile, it was the year that Amy Winehouse, Chris Hemsworth and Mila Kunis were all born.

0: There's a song from Pat Benatar that recharted some years ago. It was in a movie, a Jennifer Garner movie called 13 Going on 30, which is a decent watch, actually. You might remember that. Mark Ruffalo was in it as well, and it's on the soundtrack. And on the back of that, people were like, oh, what is that? I'm downloading it. Recharted. Love is a battlefield. What a tune that is. What's the year? Have a guess. 087-77-11-103.
1: The morning show is coming up just after 10 o'clock this morning, and Breida Brown taking the hot seat there across from us for Declan this week. Good morning, Breida. How are you?
2: Good morning. The very hot seat. We have lots to talk about. It feels like the news is just back with a bang. Certainly after Trump over the weekend, with the National Ploughing Championships this year, this week, and the Dáil is back as well tomorrow. So there's lots happening, but we're going to be focusing on the Dart to Wicklow, back on track for 2029, but the Wicklow Visually Impaired Group say it wants firm assurances that the project will actually meet its target. The other thing coming up is the budget. It's not that far away now, so pensioners could see a state pension increase of less than 10 euro a week in the budget. So we'll be asking Fergus Finlay what that means for older people and whether the government is breaking its promises. Losing a pet, it can be quite heartbreaking, I think, as many of us will know. So we'll have Pete the Vet to talk about how we cope with that grief. And then finally, we'll be talking about social media. Rob, what's your view on this? Should we be banning social media for under 15s?
0: Absolutely.
2: Yeah, the amount of screen time that goes on. Well, France is making another attempt to ban it. It tried earlier in the year. It didn't work. It's going at it again today. And then the EU is going to be announcing tomorrow that they're looking at their own rules to try and protect children online.
0: All right. All very interesting. Coming up on the morning show just after 10 with Breida on 087 77 11 103. Get in touch there. Text, WhatsApp or voice note.
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0: 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Spandau Ballet's True. Wrapping it up, the year was 1983. Well done if you said that. It's back tomorrow between 9 and 10.
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8: It's 10 o'clock live from the East Coast News Centre. Good morning, I'm John Hart. A man has died in a road crash in County Cork. A single vehicle collision occurred between 10 p.m. last night and 10 past 2 this morning on the Lee Road. Kelly Murphy reports.
9: The man in his 50s was pronounced dead at the scene. His body was taken for a post-mortem examination and the coroner has been notified. The road is closed for a technical exam and local diversions are in place. Gardaí are appealing for witnesses to the collision to come forward. Anyone with any information is asked to contact Grona Bróthair Garda Station.
8: The European Commission will propose a raft of measures protecting children online this week. An EU Kids Act will likely include a limit on access to social media for children who are under 15. 13 and 14-year-olds will be able to set up an account with parental control. The Head of Communications and Research at CyberSafe Kids, Philip R. Neal, says there are welcome moves in relation to other online activities.
10: Really positive stuff in terms of gaming being included. You know, we know that for 8 to 12-year-olds, over 50% of them spend most of their time online gaming. So we're bringing that into the tent rather than this continued fixation on social media. It's great to hear the language of safety by design. This is something that we've been calling for as well. So these kind of features around things like infinite scroll, for example, and the recommender algorithms.
8: Senior Garda management will face questions over what's been described as a serious lack of training for officers involved in high-speed pursuits. Garda bosses and members of the Garda Representative Association are due before the Oireachtas Justice Committee amid several recent incidents, including last month's crash on the M9 motorway in which five teenagers died. Committee Chair Sinn Féin TD Mac Carthy says the public will be shocked by the reality of the training that's currently available to members of An Garda Síochána.
11: 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Keeping Wicklow connected.
8: Wicklow councillors have said major housing rezoning proposals have not yet been approved. Reports last week suggested lands across the county, including the former Charles and Golf Club in Greystones, have been rezoned for thousands of homes, but the council says proposals are currently out for public consultation, which only opened earlier this week after the submissions closed. Next month, the council's chief executive will prepare a report. All 32 councillors will then vote on whether to approve. Also this hour, it is day one of the National Ploughing Championships underway since 9 o'clock at Screggan near Tullamore in County Offaly. 80,000 people due to attend. Niamh Jennings and her equestrian brand Equibuff, representing Wicklow, the local enterprise village. Vibeca Delahunt is head of enterprise at the local enterprise office in Wicklow. She says Niamh is proven to be an inspiration.
12: It's a great inspiration. But Niamh is a great example of a homegrown industry, working from home, coming up with practical solutions to problems.
8: That's your latest news update.
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8: A mixture today of sunny spells and scattered passing showers and moderate to fresh winds, temperature 16 to 18 degrees. 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
17: Good morning and welcome to the morning show on Tuesday the 15th of September with Breeda Brown. I'm in for Declan Meehan all of this week. Now, if you want to have your say on any matters that affect you in Wicklow, make sure you call us on 0818 303 103 or text us on 087 7711 103. Now, lots going on the show today. We're going to kick off initially with the Dart coming back to Wicklow. It's back on track for 2029, so we'll have a chat about that. Losing a beloved pet can be heartbreaking, so how do we cope with the grief? We'll be talking to Pete the vet about dealing with the loss of a pet. We'll also have, we'll be looking at the National Ploughing Championships, obviously, which have kicked off today. And there is a Wicklow business there that's hoping to get a huge opportunity to showcase their products to almost 300,000 people who will be attending that over the next few days. And we'll also be talking to Fergus Finlay about the fact that pensioners might get less than €10 a week in the budget on the 6th of October. So we'll get his view on what this means for older people and whether the government is breaking its promises. Now, speaking of the budget, a quick look at some of the front pages of the papers this morning. The Irish Examiner, Louise Byrne, the political correspondent, is saying that the entry point for paying the higher rate of income tax is set to increase to at least €46,000 in budget 2027 as part of efforts to put money back in workers' pockets. And the discussions on the package will continue ahead of the budget, which takes place on the 6th of October. But it is expected that middle income earners could be over €500 a year better off due to changes to both tax bans and credits. So that will be welcomed. The main picture on the front of the Irish Examiner is Oasis and the fact that the two brothers will be playing in Slane, as was announced yesterday. They will be playing in September 2027 with tickets going on sale later this month. The front page of the Irish Times, the headline there is Minister for Agriculture has largest farmlands among TDs and senators. And this is quite a long report as well, a double page spread inside by Cormac McQuinn and Killian Woods, which looks at the Oireachtas farmers who are the largest landowners in Leinster House. And going back to the Minister for Agriculture, Martin Hayden, he is the biggest farming landowner. He has 245 acres of land in Kildare and Laois, and that's estimated to be worth somewhere between 2.2 million and 4.5 million. So you can read all about that in the Irish Times this morning. So, we know the Dart is coming to Wicklow, but there's still a good bit of confusion over the exact date. The Transport Minister had recently suggested that the date could slip to 2030, but the government then came out and reaffirmed its commitment to bring the Dart services to Wicklow Town by 2029. Now, the service will be battery-powered from Greystones to Wicklow, with hourly services planned, and Irish Rail are saying they will issue a tender for new battery charging infrastructure at the Wicklow station, with construction expected
18: to begin in 2027. So it seems like everything is going in the right direction. Mark Hogan is with the Wicklow Visually Impaired Group. Mark, you're still concerned, though, that the new date of 2029 won't happen.
19: Hi, Breed, and thank you for having me on your programme again. Well, first of all, to say certainly the announcement by the Minister of Transport, Darragh O'Brien, to reinstate the 2029 target date for the DART extension to Wicklow is very positive news and very welcome. We are delighted to hear it. The context for that, as you mentioned there, was that in August last, there were a number of parliamentary questions submitted, one by the chairperson of the Public Accounts Committee, John Brady, and also by Jennifer Whitmore, asking the minister to reaffirm the 2029 date. Somewhat obliquely in his response, he indicated that it would be pushed out to 2030 without giving a reason. So I think we're very heartened now that the minister has reverted back to the 29 target date, which he himself announced, by the way, in the Dáil in 2026. There are still concerns. There are a lot of moving parts in this project of the DART extension to Wicklow. There are three I'd like to highlight, if I may, briefly. The first is confirmation from the National Transport Authority, the NTA, of the allocation of the new battery electric trains for the DART to Wicklow. At a public accounts committee meeting last January, the NTA said it had not made a final decision on the allocation of the new battery trains to Wicklow, and that even if it had, it was only indicative and those trains could be relocated elsewhere. So this is the current position, as we understand it, within the Wicklow Visually Impaired Group, that the NTA have yet to confirm the number of allocated new battery trains from the second order of 90 trains.
18: Have you been in touch with the NTA directly on this?
19: No, not yet. But we work through our public representatives here, our local councillors and our TDs, and they are the ones who are more effective in lobbying with the NTA. We would need confirmation of the numbers of trains to be allocated for the DART Wicklow, because as you pointed out there, Breda, this is an hourly service and the number of trains would need to be adequate. A second issue, which I mentioned in a previous interview with Declan a fortnight ago, was that the NTA again met with the Public Accounts Committee last July, and they reported a massive wind down of some 50 million euro on a software project for its new transport management system with a Spanish technology company called Indra. Now, it now looks as if that contract in effect has broken down for various reasons. So the NTA said to the members of the Public Accounts Committee that they would have to carry out a review of parts of their Capital Rail investment programme. They did offer assurance that the DART Plus programme for the Eastern region should be well protected, but gave no assurance for the more newer DART projects, such as the one to Wicklow. So obviously that's an issue that could impact on the timing moving forward, but we hope not. And the third issue I'd just like to highlight, if I may, is the works that are planned for the rail station in Wicklow Town, which are jointly to be carried out by Irish Rail and the Wicklow County Council. You mentioned the tender there, and that's very positive news that the tender for the charging infrastructure for the new battery operated trains has been launched lodged by Irish Rail. So we hope there will be more positive news on that front. The other works are being carried out by Wicklow County Council, and that includes things like a new pedestrian cycle bridge from the platforms over to the Port Road, three new bus bays, a new underground bus storage, bicycle storage, and works like that. And all of these works are expected to be completed in 2028. And that's significant, Brita, because that target date for late 2028 would need to be met in order for the 2029 arrival of the Dart to be on schedule.
18: And Mark, are we being over optimistic given our track record on big infrastructure projects within this country, which always seem to get delayed? I mean, it is positive that Irish Rail have already, you know, they will issue a tender that's on the way, but that's just the tender. That's nothing to do with construction. So, are you concerned about that?
19: Well, I think we need to look at the Dart project to Wicklow in the larger context of the Dart plus project for the eastern region. The Northern Corridor's Dart program and the Western Corridor are much more advanced than the Southern Corridor and the Dart extension to Wicklow. We're only at the very early stages. A lot of other Dart projects are at the procurement or construction phases. So it's still early days. And a lot can go right and a lot can go wrong.
18: Exactly.
19: I think the important thing is continued community engagement by both the Minister and the NTA in particular. Because there have been, since the project was first announced in 2019 by Minister Shane Ross at the time, there have been 6 changes in the target dates for the delivery of the Dart to Wicklow. And that, you know, has tended to undermine and erode public confidence in the project. So it's really important that the Minister and the NTA are singing off the same hymn sheets, mm-hmm. as it were. We have had a pattern of a disconnect between high-level political statements about the Dart to Wicklow and then somewhat contrary statements by the responsible transport agencies like Irish Rail and the NTA in terms of delivery.
18: Which
19: so
18: is not
19: you're
18: helpful.
19: Right on that, Brida. You are right on that. But I think we have to be hopeful and at the same time realistic.
18: Mm-hmm. Well, Mark, if you hear any more from the NTA, from Irish Rail, from Wicklow County Council, from the Minister, or indeed, you know, even we do have the Taoiseach, who is in our own constituency here in Wicklow. If you hear anything, obviously let us know.
19: Indeed.
18: But more to the point, if any of those organisations are listening to us this morning and would like to clarify what the situation is with dates and give a little bit more clarity to people in terms of the Dart coming to Wicklow Town, we would absolutely love to hear it.
19: Thank you very much, Brida, for having me on your programme.
18: No problem at all. Thank you. Thank you, Mark. And yeah, as we say, if any of those authorities are listening, we'd very much like to know exactly what's going on. We'll be back now shortly just to talk about a new survey which shows that 1 in 3 farmers intend to exit farming within 5 years.
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3: FM. Good morning, I'm Breda Brown, and a new survey is out today from Agriland, which shows that one in three farmers say that they intend to leave farming within the next 5 years. Now, Tom Byrne is the Rural Development Chair with Wicklow IFA. Tom, are you concerned about this?
4: Good morning, Breda. Look, for quite a while, Breda, this is something that we have known for quite a while, and I'm delighted that Agriland took the time to run the survey and increase the awareness of the problem. And it is a real on-the-ground problem, Breda, and it's going to be a disaster for food production, it'll be a disaster for the environment, and it'll be a disaster for the countryside. Farms will become much, much bigger, commercial, less environmentally friendly. The lesser lands, the poorer lands, will be abandoned, and that in itself is a real problem, and I'm sure there are environmentalists thinking, oh great, but we only have to look back to this summer and look down at the Slieve Blooms and what happened down there, and the land when it caught a fire, there was no way of stopping it. It was not managed, and this is a really serious problem for the environment. So it is a disaster on every front.
3: And is it a culmination, Tom, of a lot of different issues? You know, again, some of them are... The survey also says that 80% of farmers expect their income to fall over the coming year. So that's obviously putting people off as well.
4: Obviously, but the average age of the farmer at the present time is 59 years of age, okay? So if you're coming to that age, you're thinking of retirement, and someone telling you that your income is going to fall, well, of course you're going to say, I'm getting out, I've had enough. Because farming is 365, 24/7. Mm-hmm. And as Mahatma Gandhi said one time, he said teachers and nurses shouldn't be paid if it was a calling. And very much the same applies to farming. And young people have such options now, well-educated, mobile young people, and they don't and not prepared to work 24/7, 365. There's a work-lifestyle balance that they expect to have, and it's just not there in farming. And
3: so what can we do then to try and stop this, or to try and stem it, I suppose, or make it a more attractive career?
4: Well, look, for starters, the income has to rise. And at the present time, as you're well aware, Ireland has the presidency of the EU, and the major concern is the negotiations on the cap budget, with a minimum cut of 24%. Direct income to farmers and a possible income cut of 40%. So that's why people are saying we've had enough, we're out. But I'm no expert on able to tell anybody what we need to do to improve the situation. And believe it or not, as a farmer, I absolutely believe that the public has great respect for farming. It's not that we're downtrodden by the public or looked down upon by the public. I think we have great support from the public, as numerous occasions we have demonstrated in Dublin, and we get great support from the Dublin people. So that's not an issue. But the income is an issue. The lifestyle is an issue, and it's not for everybody. And that's the reality.
3: And I suppose, obviously the week that's in it with the National Ploughing Championships, where we are all seeing the amount of activity, the amount of people that are down there now over the next 3 days, it's an opportunity really for farmers to try and demonstrate the contribution that you do make to the economy, not just the food sector.
4: Exactly, because any money farmers get, they spend it in the local community. Mm. It doesn't leave the community. It goes into all the various businesses right around and all the various businesses that farming supports. So it is unbelievable. And the cost nowadays, the cost of replacing machinery, of maintaining machinery, the cost

0: versus the income potential is so far apart that it just doesn't make sense anymore. But I'm a farmer at the end of, probably heading for the end of my career, and I'm looking around and I'm saying, look, it's frightening.
1: Mm.
0: And I can look out my bedroom window across the other side of the valley, and years ago that valley was stocked and farmed, and now there's virtually nobody there.
1: That's
0: nobody
1: it.
0: Farming it. And it's reality. I really don't know what will happen, but I do know that farms will get bigger. There will be land abandonment, and the environmentalists maybe will clap their hands. But I would urge the environmentalists to go to northern Portugal and look at land abandonment. What has happened right now? What's there to be seen? The wildfires. They don't sell a house in those regions anymore. They sell entire villages. Mm. I have been there with Europarks. I have been around Europe looking at environmental damage from abandonment. And that concerns me greatly. We have the Wicklow Hills here. Beautiful, beautiful place. But if that land is not managed and
1: looked after,
0: the fire load increases and increases and increases, and there'll be a disaster someday. And that will be a disaster for Ireland. It'll be a disaster for the environment. So it's really, really concerning, and I'm so delighted that it has been highlighted.
1: Mm.
0: And like you say, with the ploughing on and people's attention and to be on the news, it's a good time to highlight it.
1: Great.
0: But look, I'm not able to give a definitive answer as to how to solve the problem.
1: Well, that's it, and I don't think we will come up with the answers today, but I think this survey will definitely give the Agricultural Minister, as well as all the other political representatives who are at the ploughing this week, certainly something to think about and consider
0: and
1: where
0: Martin
1: the future
0: Hayden,
1: is.
0: Martin Hayden, as Minister for Agriculture, will fight mm-hmm. tooth and nail to maintain the budget, and he believes in farming. He's from a farming background, as does Simon Harris. Simon Harris understands. I met with Simon Harris only the weekend, and he is Minister for Finance, and he will be fighting hard mm-hmm. for to maintain the agricultural budget. But look at this, it's in the hands of the bureaucrats in
1: That's
0: Europe,
1: it.
0: and it's concerning.
1: Let's see, exactly. Tom Byrne, Rural Development Chair for Wicklow IFA, thank you for joining us this morning. And now in the studio with me, I have Pete the Vet. Pete Wedderburn, how are you?
2: I'm very well, thank you.
1: Good. Now, we turn on your mic there, which will be helpful. Now, we're on a... Talking about, I suppose, something, we'll probably give a bit of a heads up on this. We're going to be talking about the grief of losing a pet this morning. And I think if you've lost a pet, you'll know how incredibly painful it is. But we probably don't talk about it enough, do we?
3: No, that's a really big issue. I mean, I suppose the first thing is that people's relationship with pets is fairly unique. It's because it's very uncomplicated, unconditional love compared to human relationships, mm. which tend to be more complex, kind
1: it's
3: of fraught
1: true.
3: With nuances and subtext and friction, all of those things. And you just don't get that with animals. As far as animals are concerned, they don't judge our bad moods. They don't judge when we don't do things properly. They don't judge us if we have a long silence. They don't say, what's up with you today? Like, they just love us the way we are.
1: Mm-hmm.
3: So when you lose that in your life, you lose what could be called an emotional safe haven. That's gone from your life. That's mm. the first thing you lose. And the second thing you lose is you lose a routine. Because for most people, you know, you get up in the morning and the dog is there saying good morning and it's all happy, and mm-hmm. then you're feeding them and you maybe taking them for a walk and whatever, they punctuate your day. They're part of the framework of your lives. So when you lose a pet, it's not just the emotional loss of losing them, it's also the loss of the way that your day is structured. And so that's the second thing. And then the third thing, I think, is exactly what you said, is that society doesn't validate and deal with pet loss in the same way as it deals with human loss. So we don't have a public funeral. There's no RIP page where people can give their condolences.
1: People may see that as an over the top reaction, but in fairness, the connection between an owner and their pet is huge.
3: It's huge, and therefore the grief is huge. And if there isn't a formal or an accepted way of dealing with that, as in what we do with humans, with funerals, with open coffins, maybe with people gathering together and sharing food, all of these things, if you're just left on your own, people not really accepting it, and you're finding yourself saying things. It feels silly that I'm so sad, but it's not silly.
1: No,
3: but you're saying these things, so it makes the whole situation far more complicated than it really ought to be, and that's a real shame.
1: And how should people grieve then? What, you know, what processes, I suppose, should they put in place, or how do they deal with it?
3: Well, I think talking about it is probably the most important thing. Mm. And there are pet bereavement counsellors out there. They're people who are trained to help people talk through the sort of stuff that bothers them at these times. And so I think engaging with a pet bereavement counsellor is probably, if you're feeling overwhelmed with the grief, that's probably the best thing to do. If it's just somebody who is, if you're just feeling kind of sad, and maybe you say to yourself, I'm not that upset, I don't want to engage formally with some sort of counsellor, you can create some meaningful rituals for yourself. Mm. Things like, you can plant a tree in a pet's name maybe, and you can gather your family and friends around while you do that. You can save their collar. I've seen people do that. They take the dog's collar and they put it in a frame, and maybe put it by a window towards the setting sun, so every evening at sunset they can see their pet's collar and reflect on them. You can do things like, I mean, people often have pets cremated now and get ashes, mm-hmm. and so you can then make some sort of ceremony of scattering the ashes and remembering the pet while you do that, maybe in the pet's, one of the pet's favourite places. And, you know, these kind of rituals help us get some sort of emotional closure on situations like that, you know?
1: Yeah, absolutely. And I think, because we had a puppy at home, actually, and she was only 8, 9 months old, but she developed a kidney problem. And she had to be put down. Judy.
3: Oh,
1: Judy was her name.
3: Oh, dear.
1: And it was horrendous for everybody. It was my mother's pup. But the vet actually took some little nose prints.
3: Ah, yes.
1: And took some fur and put it into a little jar and gave it to us afterwards. And it was lovely. It was just lovely to have that memento.
3: Yes. And it's one of the things that we do in our clinic. It's almost with every animal, is that we make a nose print for people, and we make some paw prints as well. And people do really appreciate this. I've seen people trying to do it themselves when their animals passed away. It's actually very difficult. It's quite a technical skill to doing these things.
1: Yeah.
3: And we would do this every day at our clinic. So we know how to do it, and we know how to do it well. So
1: what advice would you have? Because again, this arose with us in terms of the length of time to wait before you get another pet.
3: I would say absolutely do not rush in. People feel this pain and they want to somehow, put a bandage on the pain or something, so they think a new pet will do that. It doesn't work like that. So you have to give your heart time to mourn the personality who's missing from your life. You have to allow that to pass before you can let another personality in. I mean, I very much feel that choosing an animal is very much an emotional or heart type choice. I mean, you have to use your head as well, obviously, but when you go, if you keep your eyes open and keep your senses aware, when the moment is right for you, an animal will step into that gap, and you'll just know yourself when that's true. I think we ought to mention euthanasia a little bit here as well, by the way, because it's such an important part of the thing, because with humans, we allow them to die by themselves. That's kind of how it is. But with animals, the really difficult thing is that we actually have to decide.
1: Make that decision, and it's very hard.
3: It feels really difficult. Somebody said this to me recently, and I think it's a really good way of looking at it, that euthanasia is the ultimate contract. So what happens is we agree to take on the pain of the grief that we are feeling, and the reason we do that is that we take away
1: the pain,
3: their pain or suffering. So we're
1: it's
3: moving,
1: a nice way of thinking about
3: we're
1: it,
3: we're moving
1: isn't it?
3: Their pain to onto us. And I think I know people often do feel really intense pain at these times, and if you can say to yourself, I'm feeling this pain because I'm taking this pain away from my pet, I think it might make it a little bit easier.
1: And it definitely reframes it. Well, Pete, thank you for that. I think a lot of solace there for people who are listening this morning. We'll be back shortly, and we will be going to the ploughing.
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1: Good morning. You're listening to The Morning Show. I'm Breda Brown and we're on our way now down to the National Ploughing Championships via the airwaves anyway. And I'm joined by Niamh Jennings. Niamh, you are down at the ploughing today because you have had an opportunity to showcase some of your products via the local enterprise office. What are you doing down there?
11: Good morning, Breda. So I am here representing Wicklow in the enterprise office. I am selling, well, I've created a product called the Saddle Dock. It's a portable saddle holder. So the enterprise office has luckily given me the opportunity to represent Wicklow and be down at the ploughing.
1: That's fantastic. And there is, so you're going to get an opportunity to showcase the product to what, the 300,000 people that will be going through the ploughing this year?
11: Yes, there has been a lot of people past the stand already this morning.
1: What's the atmosphere like?
11: It's fantastic. Everyone is in great form. They're stopping for a chat. They're loving the product. They're obviously in the enterprise village. They're all new businesses, new ideas. So everybody is enjoying the atmosphere.
1: So this was 30 businesses from around the country that were part of all the relevant local enterprise offices around the country. And they've been brought under one tent then down in Scraggan. Is that right?
11: Yes, yes. We've all been given the opportunity. There was one person selected from each county to represent their product down here to showcase it to a huge demographic of people that we wouldn't ordinarily get to meet on a regular day.
1: A proud moment, Niamh.
11: Absolutely. Yeah, we've been really lucky. You know, we're delighted to be chosen to be here.
1: So the business is called Equibuff. Is that right? Is that how you pronounce
11: it? That's it.
1: And
11: Equibuff, yeah.
1: When did you set up?
11: I set up in 2022 with a grooming sponge, and only in December I created this saddle dock. Well, I created it 3 years ago just for myself as a product, and I figured out it was useful, so I launched it in December, and since then it's been going really well.
1: Great. And I assume, are you a rider in general? Are you around horses all the time?
11: Yes, I'm a bit horse mad. Everything I do is based around horses, so that's why all my little creations are horse creations.
1: And do you sell online, Niamh, or do you have a shop?
11: I sell on equibuff.ie, but I'm getting it into a lot of the retail stores. So there's a store quite close to me, Bernie Saddlery. They have endorsed the product, and they encouraged me to wholesale it. So it's nice to know that a saddlers who make fine quality products like this and believe in the product.
1: So you've two products so far, is that it?
11: Just two, but I have a couple more rattling around in my mind.
1: Oh, go on, give us a little insight.
11: No,
1: there.
11: I can't give you any. We have to get them tied down first.
1: Right.
11: Maybe next year.
1: And in terms of making the product then, Saddle Dock, as you said, like, how are you manufacturing that or producing it?
11: I do it all myself.
1: Really?
11: So from the wood to, obviously I buy in ropes, but I chop them to the desired length, put all the fishings on them, I sew them, and stain the wood. I do everything.
1: Wow. And how long does it take to make one? Just one?
11: Probably about 10 minutes, I suppose, just to make one. But I would do it in stages. So, okay. You know, it's a bit of work, but it's worth it.
1: Yeah,
11: something useful.
1: You enjoy it. And have you always wanted to be an entrepreneur, or did this business just sort of come out of nowhere?
11: Yeah, I came from a family of entrepreneurs. So, it was just kind of passed down. We were always encouraged to be ourselves and create things. So I just kind of went with it, and that was it.
1: Absolutely. And obviously having the opportunity now with the National Ploughing this week to, again, showcase so people can come and see what the product looks like, what it feels like before they buy it. I assume they can buy it there, can they?
11: Yes, we have a little demonstration going here. So obviously this is a new product, so nobody has seen it. So we have a saddle and a demo, and everyone comes up and we show them what it does. And as I said, we're getting to showcase to so many people that we wouldn't ordinarily meet. It's a fantastic opportunity.
1: And I assume the support that you've received from the local enterprise office as well has been
11: they're
1: invaluable.
11: Amazing. Mm. Yeah, absolutely amazing. If I didn't have their support, I wouldn't be as far along as I am now. There's things that you don't think of that they remind you to do, and I just can't say enough how invaluable their support has been. Anyone with a business should really reach out to them.
1: Absolutely,
11: they're great.
1: Totally agree. Niamh, delighted for you. Hope it all goes well. Maybe get back in touch later in the week. Let us know how it went and what the support was like. And make sure you get a break now from the local enterprise office tent and have a little wander around and see what's going on around.
11: I will do.
1: Great. Sounds
11: good. Thank you very much.
1: Niamh Jennings from Equibuff there. That is that's a Niamh. She's going to have a busy couple of days. And we'll be back now shortly to talk about the new social media ban that's on the way.
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1: Good morning. You're listening to The Morning Show with me, Breda Brown. And as usual, we'd love to hear from you wherever you are in Wicklow about anything happening in Wicklow that's important to you. You can call us on 0818 303 103 or text us on 087 77 11 103. Now, you may have read earlier on or heard it that France is making a second attempt to ban social media for children under 15. This was after its first law was rejected by the country's Constitutional Council on the grounds that it went too far in restricting freedom of expression. So now the government there has submitted a revised proposal to the European Commission and hopes to have a ban in place before President Macron leaves early next year. Joining us now is Ciara O'Brien, who is a technology journalist with the Irish Times. I suppose, first of all, Ciara, what exactly is France looking for? What do they want?
18: Well, like many countries now, France has been looking at the impact of social media, particularly on younger teenagers. And what they want is to restrict the use of social media, particularly for those under 15. Now, look, there's good kind of reasons to do that. I mean, we've seen, even in the past few weeks, we have seen cases come up in the US where this kind of social media has been in the spotlight, and the impact of social media on people's mental health, particularly younger users, has been in the spotlight. And also, the business practices that were implemented to try and get younger users and keep them on the platform were definitely put under scrutiny. But I think, you know, the important thing is, you know, France is not the only one that it is moving towards this. There has been a lot of noise about whether

0: on reducing access to social media for certain age groups, and that will be kind of under 16s, under 18s. And really what we're looking at here is delaying access to it. It is inevitable. It is absolutely inevitable that, children will want to get on social media. I have two children, both under the age of 13, neither of whom are allowed on social media at the moment, but there is the constant presence of it in their lives. And while they are not allowed on it, they have friends who have been on TikTok, who've been on Snapchat since they were, well, I would say a couple of years back. And I just have never allowed it because I know what's on there and it's up to me to stop them from accessing that. However, it is very difficult for parents to constantly be the ones who are saying no. If there is an EU-wide rule on this, if there is a kind of almost at this point, you know, nearly a global ban, you know, in the US we also have some in the US we have some of the states as part of a settlement with Meta now have to bring in specific things for underage users. So,
1: and
0: you know, it's
1: in relation to, this is the EU Kids Act you're talking about as well, which is, is probably going to be discussed tomorrow. I mean, again, that could be transposed into Irish law then, so it becomes law here. Is that, will that happen, do you think? Where are we at in Ireland on all of this?
0: Well, there is talk of a social media ban for under 16s in Ireland. Now, I think, you know, in some cases, I think, you know, having that kind of under 16 is a bit arbitrary because, you know, when you're 15 and you turn 16, you don't suddenly become more able to deal with the consequences of what's on social media. Because the fear here is that if you ban under 16s or under 18s from social media, then, you know, where's the incentive for the social media platforms to actually make sure that objectionable content that may be on their platforms is not there at all? Because at the moment, you know, you have certain things like there's online safety acts, there's all these different things that you know, the companies have to adhere to, you know, in terms of age assurance measures, all of that stuff. However, if the content is there, you know, am I better able to deal with it because I'm a grown up? Am I better able to deal with seeing distressing and graphic content because I'm, you know, well, obviously I'm not 19, but, you know, if I was 19, does that make me better able to deal with it than an 18-year-old or a 17-year-old? Or, you know, it just doesn't seem like it makes an awful lot of sense. I know they have to put a limit in somewhere.
1: Some sort of limit, yeah.
0: But if you kind of put that in and say, right, no under 18s or no under 16s on social media at all, there is, I suppose, less of an incentive to tackle the more problematic content that is on these social media platforms. And then you also have to take into account that not all problematic content, not all damaging content would rise to the level of breaching a law. So, you know, while you may not be able to have certain, I suppose, graphic content online because it might breach a law, like, that doesn't mean that, say, things like, you know, we've seen a lot of stuff about, like, the manosphere and toxic masculinity. Content like that is equally as damaging to people's mental health. But would that rise to the same, I suppose, the kind of the same legal protection as, say, graphic violence or, you know, explicit sexual content?
1: Well, it's going to be interesting to see, I suppose, the reaction, first of all, to this EU Kids Act tomorrow and then how it plays out here. Ciara O'Brien, who is a technology journalist with the Irish Times, thank you for joining us now this morning. And moving on, and it's nearly budget time, that time of year again. It seems to come around quicker and quicker every year. It's on Tuesday, the 6th of October, and the usual annual speculation is underway on what will be, or more importantly, will not be in the budget. And Fergus Finlay, who's a columnist with the Irish Examiner and co-host of the Grey Matters podcast, is on the line. Good morning, Fergus.
2: Good morning, Peter. How are you?
1: So what's the speculation then about the about pensions this year?
2: Well, I'm hearing, and I don't know whether it's right or wrong, but I'm hearing that pensioners shouldn't take for granted the assumption that they're going to get another tenner this year, that there may not be the money this year to give pensioners everything that they are expecting.
1: Is it a bit of a shock if it happens? I think, I'm just going to say that to you though, is it fair that pensions or pensioners feel they should get a rise every single year? There are many other cohorts who would benefit from a rise and maybe they should get it.
2: Well, if I'm going to be honest with you, Brita, I tend to agree with that. I think if the government decides not to give pensioners the increase that they have got for the last number of years, there'll be it'll be a very, very unpopular decision with a cohort of the population.

0: nation that is quite politically active and quite politically able. But I'm not sure it is the wrong thing to do, if I can put it that way. I think, you know, I'm a pensioner. I know exactly the value of the state pension. I know what it's worth. And I know how important it is to thousands and thousands of people. But there are thousands of other people as well who are at even greater risk of poverty than pensioners are, particularly single parents, particularly parents of large families. We know the figures in Ireland, and we know the what they call the at-risk of poverty figures in Ireland, and pensioners aren't high on that list. And the truth is we do okay in terms of public transport. We do okay in terms of healthcare. You know, we get our television license free every year. Over the years, pensioners have been singled out as a segment of the population that needs care and attention, let's put it that way.
1: But is that, Fergus, because people, political representatives, are afraid of the power of the grey vote and knowing that they can mobilise?
0: Yes, it is. And I believe in the power of the grey vote myself, and I believe that it needs to be mobilised better and more often, but maybe not around the old age pension, maybe around other issues, around the right to live independently. I read a story the other day about, yesterday in fact, I read a story about residents in a particular nursing home being told they had to go to bed at 7 o'clock at night for staffing reasons.
1: Yeah.
0: That's outrageous, that's scandalous. And that's the sort of thing that I think older people should get angrier and angrier about. There is a large conference going on this weekend in Dublin, which will gather hundreds and hundreds of parents of older people with intellectual disability, who will tend to be older parents themselves, facing really, really uncertain futures where their loved ones are concerned. And they're the sort of issues that I think should get real priority and real public anger. I'm not sure that the old age pension is the sort of thing that we should all get our knickers in a twist about now.
1: Speaking
0: if
1: of
0: that getting, isn't too vulgar an expression.
1: I was going to say, speaking of getting our knickers in a twist, you wanted to mention as well the comments by Michael O'Leary, the CEO of Ryanair, last week.
0: Well, I wrote a column about that. I wrote a column about that in this morning's Irish Examiner, which I've already had a lot of reaction to. At the weekend, he was talking about some of his price competitors, and he used a casual, ugly soundbite. He referred to them as rapists. Now, if he knows anything at all about rape, if he knows anything at all about trauma and the damage that is inflicted on people who have been raped, he would never use language like that. But when it was put to him that it was inappropriate language, he just snorted and repeated it. When Rachel Morrow, the CEO of the Rape Crisis Centre, whom I know very well and who is an extraordinarily empathetic person, wrote to him and asked him to withdraw it, he effectively attacked her as well and accused her of defamation. I mean, when you make those kind of choices, when you use that kind of ugly language about something that is far more trivial than the crime of rape. So, you know, price gouging is not a great thing, it's not nearly as bad as that. When you use that kind of language to compare your competitors to rapists,
1: You're just becoming part of the problem. And the Taoiseach himself, Micheál Martin, actually came out as well and said he's disappointed by the comments that were made by Michael O'Leary. He also said, though, as well, quite strong words, really, I think men in general just need to cop on in terms of how we use language. Whereas in the past, language like that was used interchangeably. I understand that. And I'm not trying to be overly preachy or anything like that. But I think Michael O'Leary should just stand back and reflect and listen to the voice of women on this occasion. This is a genuine view.
0: There's no doubt about that. I mean, it is men who down through the years have made the rules, created the structures, developed the mores that allow women to be, you know, it isn't that long ago when if a man was being prosecuted for rape, the woman he raped could be quizzed about what she was wearing on the night, how much she'd been drinking on the night, what her behavior was, did she contribute, was it her fault, really. Those attitudes are changing in Ireland. I don't think they're changing enough. We still make vulgar jokes, we still make sexist jokes,
1: but it's good for it to be called out, Fergus, isn't it?
0: And we have to call it out. Yeah. Constantly have to call it out. Yeah. Just no choice about that.
1: That's it. Great. Well, Fergus Finlay, columnist with the Irish Examiner, co-host of the Great Matters podcast. Thank you for joining us this morning. News is coming up, and after that, we will be talking about returning to that story we discussed last week about the roadworks at Coins Cross.
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10: It's 11 o'clock, live from the East Coast News Centre. Good morning, I'm John Hart. A man's died in a single vehicle road crash in County Cork, which occurred between 10pm and 10 past 2 a.m. this morning on the Lee Road, with a man in his 50s pronounced dead at the scene. Elsewhere on our roads, a man's died in a four-vehicle crash near Cooper's Lot in Cashel, County Tipperary. A collision involving a van and three cars happened at around 20 to 6 yesterday evening. A driver of one of the cars, a man in his 60s, was pronounced dead at the scene. Elsewhere in news today, and the HSE will conduct a review of hospital parking charges. The review will examine several factors, including whether capped rates and concession schemes or a broader reduction to charges should be introduced. The Irish Nurses and Midwives Organisation has welcomed the review and says staff parking in many hospitals is inadequate, expensive and a cost burden for members. Concerns have been raised over the increase in drug use in rural farming areas. Locals in the Midwest region estimate around 3 in 10 young farmers are using cocaine, according to the Irish Farmers Journal. It comes amid calls for mandatory drug testing on farms to prevent people driving large machinery under the influence of such drugs. It's day one of the National Ploughing Championships underway at the site in Screggan near Tullamore in County Offaly. Around 80,000 people are expected to attend the opening day of the event. It comes amid reports of poor mental health for many young farmers across the country. The European Commission is set to propose a raft of measures to protect children online this week. An EU Kids Act will likely include a limit on access to social media for children under 15, 13 and 14 year olds will be able to set up an account with parental risk control. CyberSafe Kids said there are welcome moves in relation to other online activities as part of the news. Senior Garda management will face questions over what's been described as a serious lack of training for officers involved in high-speed pursuits. Garda bosses and members of the Garda Representative Association are due before the Oireachtas Justice Committee amid several recent incidents, notably the crash on the M9 motorway in which five teenagers died. Also in news this hour, a new research shows the majority of drivers underestimate how much it costs to run their car. An ESRI study, which was commissioned by the Department of Transport, found that 7 in 10 motorists underestimate how much they spend each year by around 50%. Fuel was the highest expense, with a median cost of €1,560 a year. That's your latest news update.
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10: A mixture today of sunny spells and scattered passing showers, feeling fresher than recent days. A moderate to fresh northwest. The wind temperature 16 to 18 degrees. All the latest Wicklow news now available on the East Coast FM website and app.
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1: Good morning. Welcome to the morning show. I'm Breda Brown. If you want to have your say on any matters that affect you in Wicklow, make sure to call us today on 0818 303 103 or text us on 0877 11 103. Now, a lot coming up this hour. We will be talking about drivers underestimating the cost of running a car, as you heard from John there in the news bulletin. Revolut have had a customer data breach. We will be updating you on that. And also, Oasis back at Slane. We have a super fan from Roundwood who is going to be joining us later on this morning. First up though, we're returning to a story that generated a big reaction last week about resurfacing work on the M11 on the southbound side between junctions 14 and 18. Now, the work on the southbound side is completed, but residents living alongside the road are now calling for the works ongoing on the northbound side to be stopped, as Transport Infrastructure Ireland is using a different type of material on the road. So coming back on the line to us now is Justin Brockley, who is a resident in the area. So Justin, what you're saying is that the traffic noise as a result of this different material that's being used on the road is causing you problems.
17: Yeah, hi Breda, and thanks very much for having us on. Yes, I live here, I've been living here for 30 years, and when I originally went to talk to an engineer in the Glenview over 25 years ago about the road changes, I was assured that the road surface would the improvements would make the road noise less rather than more. And unfortunately, that's not what has happened. So we've put up with asphalt generated noise for many years now. The closer you are to the road, the worse it is.
1: And how close are you to the road, Justin? Are you on the roadside?
17: I'm not immediately close, but there are many people living, immediately adjacent to the road, including people in community autism residences, elderly people, children. There's bus stops there, all sorts of ordinary, very happily, resident people, except for a continuous road-generated noise. Now, we've been assured in 2023 that when improvements would come, that the road surface, which is the primary source of noise, would use the asphalt that doesn't cause as much of a problem. But to our dismay, we discovered that the southbound carriage is being using the noisy asphalt on that, and we're asking now, well, we don't think that can be stopped. It's not quite finished, but we're asking that the northbound is stopped until we can at least get assurances not only that the

0: with us on that. We'd like to know what the outcome is, obviously, as the weeks roll on and as the budget comes up ahead of us. Now, another day, another data breach. Revolut has warned some customers, that their personal information, including copies of passports and driving licenses, dates of birth, addresses, phone numbers and email addresses, were accessed by criminals using fake requests sent from a genuine government email domain. Now, Revolut says its systems and customer funds were not affected and that only a limited number of customers were impacted. But obviously cybersecurity experts are warning that the leaked information could be used for identity theft. So Jerry Farrell is with Castleview Financial Services. Jerry, as we say, another day, another scam, another data breach. How do we get through all of this at this point?
1: Hey, Breda, good morning, and good morning to your listeners. Yeah, you're spot on. Another day, another scam. And these guys are getting much, much, much more sophisticated. Mm. This is what strikes me about this one. This fake, what they're calling a fake law enforcement data request scam. So really what these scammers are doing are they're sending through, as you correctly pointed out, from a genuine government agency email domain, they're sending requests for information in a hurry. Mm. See, this happens, Breda, every day of every week of every month, in every jurisdiction, certainly in the Western world, where law enforcement are trying to track down criminals. And so they will send in law enforcement requests, and they'll normally send them in with court documentation or other legal documentation. But every now and again, law enforcement needs answers in an emergency situation, so it could be a life and death situation. So they need answers in a hurry. So firms like Revolut and other institutions have to make really, really serious calls really, really quickly, in some respects, in life or death situations, right? So the challenge here is that the request came in really, really sophisticated as a scam in from what is deemed to be, Breda, a correct secure domain, mm. but it's not the domain or the server that's the issue, it's who sent it. So these hackers or scammers are able to get into some of these government domain systems and then extract some of our detail when the likes of a Revolut or somebody will send the details back. Now, the good news is the data breach was identified really, really quickly. It's about 680 consumers who are affected, of which only 12 are resident in Ireland. So it's a very small data breach. But I guess what you said at the top really, really matters. Here we go again.
0: Yeah.
1: These guys are getting much more sophisticated. So what we want to say to your listeners this morning is, what should we all be doing?
0: Exactly.
1: I guess. What can we,
0: And what should we be doing? Because they come in on the phone via text from your delivery driver or, you know, asking for something from you, from somebody that you may have engaged with previously. You get emails. So, I mean, there's enough, and we're so digitized at this point. Everybody's using digital. So how do we ensure we're not scammed, or what can we do, Jerry?
1: So there's a few things, Breda. First and foremost, so you're watching out for ID theft, right? So your identification, you don't want your identification details being compromised. So if you're listening to us this morning, if you get a notification of a new account, say, being opened in your name, don't ignore it as some mistake. Mm. Follow it up, because there's possibly an issue there. Constantly and regularly change your passwords. And I know we've said that before, but keep your passwords updated. Don't use the same password across different platforms. That's really, really important. So change them up. Keep a watch on your bank accounts. That's a really good point. Keep a watch on your accounts. And be aware, you mentioned this, Breda, be aware of phishing, right? And that's phishing. So basically, do not click on unsolicited links or on in an email or in a message. And remember, your bank or any of those other important institutions will never send or request details from you over a text message, ever. They will never request
0: and that. And that is important. And I mean, if you are not sure, what you do is you put the phone down and then you pick the phone back up and you ring your local branch or your bank or whoever it might be you're dealing with, and check with them then if this is legit or not.
1: Yeah, and exactly.

0: And the point you made then as well about all of the information that's being disclosed by all of us through information platforms. One of the things I would often say to people is, do not blindly hand over your data, such as your date of birth, if it's not needed for the service you're signing up for. So you're signing up for something, check to see what is needed. Some of the information requested is a nice to know for the firm, but they don't need it for you to sign up. Mm-hmm. So do not disclose or give as little information about you away as possible. That's the key piece.
1: And I think, Jerry, as well, don't be afraid, you know, if you're not sure, don't be afraid to ask somebody else whether they think this is a scam or not. Some people sort of feel

0: to ring you to check it. And eventually what was going to happen here was that they were going to ask her for some sort of money to upgrade her service in some way, shape or form to make sure the broadband speed was at par. So, but again, she was very appreciative of the people who come back to say, thank you for helping me. I'm not technology orientated. I felt very silly asking the question. But, you know, we were delighted that she did on the basis that then she wasn't scammed.
1: Yeah, and Breda, we all know, because, I mean, if you look at the news, if you're listening to the radio, if you're on your phone, we all know that technology is moving at a pace now like lightning, like we've never seen before. So there are now no stupid questions, to be honest, and not that there ever were. So, you know, and if for a second you feel that it doesn't feel right, well, then it doesn't feel right, and just disengage completely. So don't click on spurious links. Don't engage in conversations where people are asking you to divulge personal information, whether that's your date of birth or your PPSN or your bank details. So do not disclose anything like that online.
0: And the other
1: unless
0: thing,
1: you're absolutely sure.
0: Absolutely, Jerry. The other thing as well, don't do things in a rush. Some people feel that something comes in, they maybe were expecting a delivery, they click on a link. You know, just take your time or leave it until later on when you have time to look at it properly.
1: Really, really sound advice, because sometimes these scams really succeed where urgency is, you know, everything is driven by urgency. You need to do something right now. There's very little that we actually have to urgently do in our daily lives, certainly over the phone or online, that demands an immediate answer. So pause. Like you said, Breda, seek counsel from a close family member or friend if you're unsure. Just disengage. It's too important. And all of these big companies have responsibilities around protecting our data and around sharing our data from a GDPR perspective. We also have individual responsibility to try and protect ourselves and lean on our close friends and family as well if we're a little bit unsure.
0: Okay, so sound advice, Jerry Farrell from Castleview Financial Services. Change up your passwords, keep an eye on your accounts. Make sure to pause and take your time when you're looking at a transaction. And more importantly, don't be afraid to ask somebody to help you. They won't think you're silly. They'll be more than happy to help. We'll be coming back now shortly to talk about how we underestimate the cost of running a car.
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0: Good morning, I'm Breida Brown, and just going back to the story we were talking about earlier on in relation to resurfacing works near Coyne's Cross, where Justin Brockley was talking to us about the road surface and noisy asphalt being used there in the resurfacing. And somebody's just texted in here to say to us, just want to reiterate everything that Justin has said on the radio this morning. The decision by Transport Infrastructure Ireland to use the louder asphalt on the N11 junctions 14 to 18 is nonsensical.

0: obstacle. As Coins Cross residents who have to listen to the motorway noise 24/7, we will continue to lobby on this issue. Okay, moving on and sticking with the cars, I suppose, but transport. There is a new ESRI study which is out, which has found that most Irish drivers significantly underestimate how much it costs to run a car. Derek Riley is a motoring expert with Nevo.ie. And Derek, it's quite interesting. The typical driver estimated the cost at around €2,000 a year to run their car, but the actual figure was closer to €3,000.
1: Yeah, and it wasn't just petrol or diesel, it's actually electric car drivers as well. So it seems like everybody assumes that they know the cost of running their vehicle. Now, the study did carry out, it wasn't just fuel, it was the overall, or what we say in the industry, the TCO, the total cost of ownership. And so that would be tax, insurance, servicing, tyres, petrol, diesel, electric, whatever it may be. And yeah, everybody was about 50% under where their actual amount was. And so we really need to start crunching the numbers. And if we are managing a household budget, we need to understand where that budget is going for, because it is getting tighter and tighter out
0: there. It is. And I think we always think of the bigger things, like the car itself, obviously, the tax and the insurance, and then sort of leave it at that. But you do forget about the parking, the tolls, the fact that you need new windscreen wipers or even a car wash.
1: Exactly. It all starts to add up. And so really a great habit is at the end of the year, or some people do it quarterly, they sit down, they go through their different bank accounts with a traditional bank or one of the neobanks that you were talking about earlier on. But we have to understand and categorize where our spend is going. All of these things really start to add up, and running a car, or if it's coffees every single day, understanding that, oh, I didn't realize that my car actually cost me €3,000 a year to run. Now, what it was great to see, and we're advocates for electric vehicles here, that it is cheaper to run an electric vehicle
0: over a petrol or diesel. Isn't it?
1: Yeah, and it is that the ability to charge overnight on a rate that you can select your night rate. You can shop around for tariffs. That's probably number one. But number two, then you've got the lower cost of servicing as well. There's less moving parts, there's less components to wear down, etc. So that does significantly add up over the years then.
0: Now, I do have a bugbear with these so-called EV tariffs that the energy companies are telling us all about and encouraging us all to switch to at the moment, because I did that whole analysis myself recently, and the company was trying to get me to move to one that would give me like an 8-cent EV tariff overnight. But when I did the figures and crunched the numbers and looked at the amount of energy being used, it was actually going to cost me €400 more a year for the household.
1: Yeah, it's very much understanding when your use is going to be. So if you are cooking a big dinner between 5 and 7 in the evening, or peak hours, if you can't put off a washing or dishwasher or stuff like that, if you are running a house on electric heating, it might look like you're saving on that overnight tariff. But what we're now also finding, Breedy, is people are putting in battery storage at their house. So not just an electric vehicle, putting in a couple of battery packs in the attic or on the side of the house. And so they're using that cheaper electricity then for actually powering the house during the day, when the energy provider is looking to charge you a bit more for that peak time, but you have it all already in your battery pack.
0: That's it.
1: And in the future, what we're going to see is electric vehicles being able to feed back to the home, and also feed back to the grid. We're not quite there yet in Ireland, and but we can see it in other countries.
0: The other thing we need to do, though, Derek, and again, we spoke about this yesterday, is just the cost of public chargers. They are expensive.
1: Yeah, for sure. And it's a snowball effect from the fact that the cost to actually purchase this fast charger, to buy the land or rent the land, etc., etc. So there is a return on investment required from these charge point operators. So as always, see and make sure that you're only filling up enough to get you home or get you where you're going to go. I'm currently in Blessington at the moment. I'm heading down to Wexford tonight, and I topped up last night before I left, and I won't be topping up again until I get to the hotel down in Wexford tonight. I try not to use that public charging network unless I really, really have to, because it's not going to be the cheapest. It's going to be roughly the same price as petrol or diesel.
0: Now, is that hotel charger free of charge to you, or do you have to pay for it?
1: I have to pay for it, but the actual rate is still fairly competitive versus that fast charging on the public charging network. So definitely understanding where you're going, where you're plugging in, and the cost of it, like you say.
0: That's it. And just while we're talking about, you know, underestimating the cost of running a car, when I got my EV earlier on this year, somebody did say to me, you're going to kill the tyres on that car, because you will end up, going through the tyres quicker than you would with a different petrol or a diesel car. Is that correct? or not?
1: What we find is, because some people may not be used to the instantaneous torque of an electric vehicle, you might be a bit heavier on the shoe. Breed, I'm not saying that's you now, but some people would be a bit excited at traffic lights, etc. And take your time. You don't need to get there as fast as you think you need to. But joking aside, the electric vehicle tyres that are specific to make sure you're getting the maximum range out of it are made up of a slightly different compound, and sometimes they can be a bit more expensive, sometimes they can be a bit softer. So if you do go a bit heavy on the shoe, you can wear through them a bit faster than your traditional tires. But you are safe. If you look after them, you buy the right tires for the car that are specific for that car, you will get that extra range. And in essence, then you're saving on that fuel cost then.
0: Okay, well, all very interesting. And as I said, you know, we are all trying to move towards electric vehicles to save the planet, obviously. But it's good in general when coming to driving, just to understand exactly how much it does cost to run a car. Derek Riley, who's a motoring expert with Nevo.ie. Thank you very much for that. And we'll be back now shortly with our weekly window on Wicklow.

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7: 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Imila Nigid, Shaska Do, for Marilyn Monroe Boss, I Brentwood, in Los Angeles.
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4: Good morning, I'm Breda Brown, and in today's episode of Windows on Wicklow, we join a 12-year-old Wicklow dancer who is preparing to see her very first piece of choreography performed on stage this Culture Night, which is this Friday. Poppy is from Wicklow, and she was left paralysed from the neck down after contracting a virus at the age of 2.5, and she's a member of the Wheelie Good dance group at FYI Dance Club. And around 2 years ago, she came up with her own routine to Olivia Rodrigo's Good For You, and this Thursday night, her fellow dancers will finally bring it to the people of Wicklow Town. And Jamie Ryan went along to rehearsals to meet Poppy and the group.
5: At just 12 years of age, Poppy Myrna has already decided that she wants to make her voice heard. She has ambitions of becoming a disability advocate or social worker when she's older. But this week, she's taking on a slightly different title. Dance choreographer. Poppy has created her first ever dance routine, and this Thursday, members of the FYI Dance Club will perform it publicly as part of Culture Night 2026. When I dropped into their dance rehearsal, they were busy learning the moves that Poppy had come up with herself. So naturally, I asked the choreographer, where did it all start?
6: Oh, I just wanted to make a dance, and yeah. I just got writing stuff down.
5: And that's pretty much it. There's no grand plan, and as Poppy simply puts it...
6: Well, I really like Olivia Rodrigo, and Good For You, my favourite song. Really cool. Very happy about it.
5: But there's a lot behind the few pages of choreography that Poppy originally wrote down. When she was just 2.5 years old, Poppy contracted enterovirus D68, which left her paralysed from the neck down.
7: I'm Jennifer, Poppy's mum. So Poppy, when she was 2.5, she got a virus that affected her spinal cord, her motor neurons, so she became fully paralysed from the chin down. Okay. And it's called acute flaccid myelitis. And it's like a, I suppose the virus that she got is a cousin to polio.
5: Okay.
7: So it's kind of similar symptoms.
5: Right.
7: But Poppy's just taking it in her stride. She was 2.5. She doesn't really know much different, you know? Like she's now 10 years this way.
5: Right.
7: She loves looking back at herself and thinks that she was so cute. And she loves hearing about her divilment when she was 2.5. I don't know where she gets her confidence from, to be honest with you. She loves life. She loves her wheelie dance group. She loves trying to figure out what she can do. Like, so in everyday life, like, she'd be very much going, well, why can't I do that? Well, why don't we just change it to this way so that I can do it?
5: Now 12 years of age, she's a member of the Wheelie Good dance group, an inclusive dance programme for young wheelchair users run through FYI Dance Club in Wicklow Town. And while the group gives young wheelchair users the opportunity to dance, what struck me at the rehearsal was that the inclusion here goes further than simply taking part. The dancers are encouraged to create as well. Zoe Patterson is the director of FYI Dance Academy.
8: As we like to say, dance is for everyone. And for me, I just like to make sure that anybody who does want to dance has the opportunity to dance. And they literally drive the group. So as because of their ambition and their constant creating new routines, it then drives me to find new opportunities for them. So it comes, it's two-way. It's their drive and ambition that then drives me. And then and I would say to them, I have this crazy idea. Do you think it's a good idea? And shut me down if it's not.
5: The Wheelie Good dance group actually grew out of the COVID pandemic when Zoe was trying to find a way to keep her inclusive dance classes running. One evening, only 2 wheelchair dancers were due to join an online session. So, Zoe decided to teach the entire class from a seated position.
8: During COVID, we were trying to keep our inclusive dance classes going, and we were struggling to find a space where we could keep 2 meters of distance. I know a lot of other groups, and with my other dance groups, I was going onto Zoom. So I offered Zoom. It didn't really suit anybody. And then one day, 2 of my longest dancers in our inclusive dancers, Abby and Laura, I noticed they were the only 2 who were going to be on the Zoom that night. So I messaged ahead to their parents and asked, would they like me to do it from a seated position as if I was also dancing from a wheelchair's perspective, and they thought this was a brilliant idea. And again, I always like to ask them, you know, I don't want to offend anybody, but they thought this was absolutely brilliant. And so we started, that's how the Zoom started, and then they started to get the word out, and we had more wheelchair dancers join us, so we were able to then provide a space for wheelchair dancers to come and meet with other wheelchair dancers and create choreography specifically for them, which has been an exciting, ambitious, they're very, very ambitious, and it's been an exciting journey that just keeps on going on from strength to strength to strength. So very happy with it.
5: More wheelchair dancers began joining and eventually developed into a dedicated group where young people could meet other wheelchair users and create choreography specifically for them. And it's continued to grow. But Poppy's routine is a little different. She brought the idea to Zoe around 2 years ago, and Zoe realised that this particular piece could work well with the dancers from right across FYI.
8: We found this out about 2 years ago with the Really Good Dance Group. They started to create their own pieces, and Poppy came to me with this piece, but I realised that this was a piece that would really suit standing dancers. So I tried to find a way to get the crew together, but we kept on having stop starts. So finally, when Culture Night came up and we had been given a fund by Wicklow Arts Office for rehearsals, I have used that fund to then bring Poppy in to teach a brand new dance. So this is brand new choreography for our dancers, and also a chance after 2 years for Poppy to finally get her dance seen and performed in a public space.
5: It was clear to me from speaking to Poppy's fellow dancers that they were really happy with their new choreography and how it was presented to them. Eliza already has her own favourite part.
9: My favourite part's probably when we run around, because I feel so energetic. Yeah. She just, like, it's so cool how she created this.
5: Hannah says performing together is a big part of why she's looking forward to it on Thursday.
10: I'm so excited for Culture Night. I love performing with my friends and just expressing myself through dance and everything like that.
11: Amazing.
10: It's so cool. She's so creative, and just being able to make this all is great, and us being able to perform it and dance for her is great.
11: Amazing.
5: But there's also not that much time to get this dance right. The routine is quick, energetic, and the group is working together as one. For Piper, that's a big part of the appeal.
12: Very excited. I really like the song and the dance. I like how it's quick, because most of the dances sometimes are slower, so it's very nice to perform something different.
5: While Tyg says it's the feeling of performing as a group that makes him enjoy it the most.
13: I love performing for my club. I really love being part of something bigger, getting to dance with everybody else and going up on stage, of course.
5: Yeah. For Poppy, Thursday night will be the end of a long wait. A dance that she first imagined around 2 years ago will finally be performed in front of an audience. But perhaps more importantly, it's an example of what genuine inclusion can look like. Not simply making space for somebody to participate, but giving them the opportunity to create, make decisions, and have everybody else follow their lead. And for speaking to Poppy, it certainly doesn't sound like this routine will be her last. For Window on Wicklow, I'm Jamie Ryan.
4: And Window on Wicklow is funded by the News Reporting Scheme.
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4: Good morning, I'm Breeda Brown and you're listening to The Morning Show. And as usual, we'd love to hear from you wherever you are in Wicklow about anything happening in Wicklow that's important to you. You can call us on 0818 303 103 or text us on 087 77 11 103. Now, one thing which... just leaning over to get a copy of the newspaper here. Seeing as it is the ploughing championships this week, I couldn't go past page 15 of the Irish Mirror this morning, which had make a date with hunky farmers or tradesmen. So I've got a full page of, let's say, very scantily dressed farmers who are putting a calendar together. Apparently, this is the 16th year of the Irish Farmer calendar, and it launched its 2027 edition yesterday. Now, alongside the farmers, there's also Irish tradesmen calendar. So you've got two calendars this year, and you can pay $14.99 each. Now, the good news is the money is in support of Movember, which is helping to raise funds and awareness for men's health. But yeah, if that tickled your fancy today and you want some fun in terms of the championships, absolutely go and take a look at that on the Irish Mirror. Now, if you cast your mind back to the 1980s, you will definitely remember an investigative magazine called McGill. It was set up by Vincent Brown, who's the well-known journalist, and it was known for its fearless journalism and hard-hitting investigations, and very much focused on holding those in power to account across politics, religion, business and media. Now, the journalist and author Kevin Rafter has delved into the story of McGill from its launch in 1977 and through some of the most turbulent years in Irish life. Good morning, Kevin. How are you?
11: I'm very well. Good morning. How are you?
4: Good. And it's called Fearless, Vincent Brown's McGill and Ireland in the 1980s. That's some title and a lot to take in.
11: Yeah, McGill first published, as you say, in 1977 and it continued until 1990. It came back later on after 1997, but the book is focused very much on that 1977 to 1990 period, which I suppose you could describe as the long 1980s decade. You know, the economic troubles of the late 70s and early 80s, Hawkey, Fitzgerald, and all the political turbulence that came with those two particular leaders, the divorce and abortion referendums, and the debates about the role of women.
4: And really, when you put it like that, you do forget how much went on, even in the early part of that decade.
11: Yeah, it's a dramatic time in Irish life, and I suppose it came on the back of a period when it did look like, with, you know, Lammas, Whitaker, and the opening up of the Irish economy and joining what is now the European Union in 1973, that Ireland was on a different course, but prosperity didn't arrive. And, you know, unemployment was very high, emigration was very high. Dublin and the rest of the country were bleak, and there wasn't a lot going on. And into this mix came a magazine called McGill. It was also a very different media world at that stage. Like there was no local radio. You know, there was RTE1, television and radio. If you lived on the East Coast, you picked up some of the British channels. But, you know, we didn't have the choice that we have today. So it was a smaller media world, and it was a lot more conservative and less questioning. And Vincent Brown, when he established McGill in 1977, I suppose it was an alternative voice. It was a place where a different type of journalism was being done. And when editors like Cullen Tabeen and Fintan O'Toole and John Waters came in through the 1980s, they put their mark on the magazine in terms of questioning those big ticket items that we've been talking about, that were the themes of the 1980s in Ireland.
4: And what were sales like when it came out initially, Kevin?
11: Dublin and the rest of the country, you know, wasn't particularly economically strong. There wasn't a lot of money around, and advertising was tough to get for a small magazine. So it was quite a risky venture in 1977, and it established a niche, and I suppose within political and media circles, and but it gradually grew out in terms of becoming a more established proposition. Part of that was to do with some of the groundbreaking investigative journalism that McGill published. Mm. So the issues like the arms crisis revisited in the 1980, and the questioning of economic policy during those three elections that listeners may remember in 1981 and the two elections in 1982, when there was a lot of political instability. McGill was asking questions about the economic policies and, you know, the fact that the government borrowing was so high. And what it did was it set the agenda, and that increased sales and circulation. So by the arms crisis issues were selling about 80,000 copies.
4: Wow.
11: But it settled down between 30,000 and 40,000. Mm-hmm. And it was doing that every month through the mid-80s. It tapered off towards the end of the 1980s as the magazine itself got into a little bit of difficulty. But it did establish a foothold, and it was a must-read for a lot of people every month when the magazine came out. You know, what was on the front cover, what was the big story, and what was McGill going to tell us about what was going on within the corridors of power.
4: And that's so, it. And it did rattle the cages, didn't it?
11: Oh, it certainly did. And I think in terms of politicians, were they afraid of it? I'm not so sure politicians are actually afraid of McGill, but they were definitely... they wanted to know what was in it, and I suppose they approached each issue with caution. So the magazine, you know, did set the agenda, and it did ask pertinent questions about what was going on within Irish life. And obviously, when you look at the covers, looking back at the covers of the story of a decade, but, you know, two individuals feature on those covers a lot, and it's Charles Haughey and Gareth Fitzgerald, mm-hmm. because they were the big beasts of the 1980s. And what I tried to do in the book is to look at the 1980s through the prism of the magazine. Like, no magazine and no piece of journalism and no journalistic outlet will change a society, but it doesn't make that big claim. But McGill made a contribution, and it's trying to assess, the book tries to assess that contribution. And then it tries, and I suppose what I'm doing is also revisiting some of the wonderful journalism. Like, McGill had great writers, like Olivia O'Leary, Eamon Dunphy, Gene Kerrigan in particular, and the work that he did on the Kerry Babies Tribunal. So it's an opportunity to look at some of those big stories, of how one particular media magazine outlet, one magazine, reported and told those stories.
4: And looking back on it now, I mean, in your view, what was its most explosive investigation, do you think?
11: Well, I suppose in terms of the history books, and you will see this referenced in every work, you know, that's published about Irish life in the late 20th century, and about the 1970s and 1980s, or works about Charlie Haughey or Gareth Fitzgerald, they all reference the arms trials issues from 1980, and a reevaluation and the publication of the diaries of a senior civil servant and his recollections of the events of 1970 and the illegal arms importation into Ireland. That was a series of three issues, and that was certainly established the magazine and its reputation for investigative journalism. Although there was wonderful other stories and issues. I think Maggie O'Kane's work, Maggie O'Kane, a young journalist who wrote about the Fairview murders and the murder of a man in Fairview Park in Dublin, and, you know, the whole treatment of being gay, and I suppose an insular conservative society, but that particular issue and that story was covered in McGill in a way that it wasn't covered in the national newspapers. And then the other, I suppose, stories I would point out and covers, McGill was very different in how it covered Northern Ireland. Mm. Like, the Section 31 broadcasting ban was in place. So, you know, you couldn't interview a member of Provisional Sinn Féin or Provisional IRA. And they were off the RTE airwaves, and then the newspapers were more conservative in how they and cautious in how they reported on the Republican movement. McGill treated that differently. It interviewed spokespeople for the IRA and for Sinn Féin, and it tried to get an insight into what was going on at that time within the Republican movement. And now, looking back, there are really interesting issues about, I suppose, the beginnings of the peace process, mm-hmm. And change in politics within the Republican movement. So those issues, I think, have a huge historical value. But at the time, it was explosive journalism.
4: Mm. Absolutely. And, I mean, there's quite a focus on Vincent Brown in the book as well, as he was the founding editor. Did he contribute to the book, or did he collaborate with you in any way?
11: Yeah, he's one of the interviewees, like everybody else. So I spoke to Vincent Brown was the founding editor, and he edited until 1983, and then Cullum Tobin, who'll be better known now, I suppose, as a novelist, with novels like Brooklyn and Long Island, Fintan O'Toole, John Waters, they were the editors, but Vincent Brown was the owner of the magazine. So he was always there in the background. He's interviewed for the book. He's one of the interviewees. I was fortunate that nearly everybody who was involved with the magazine, journalists who were involved in administration, involved in designing, I spoke to them. And I suppose, yeah, Vincent Brown is the dominant figure because it's the 1977 to 1990 McGill. He's either the editor or he's there in the background as the owner. So he sat down for an interview for the book, but that's the level of his cooperation. It's not an authorized book. But the glory, I suppose, of being able to go back to people like Olivia O'Leary and Jean Kerrigan and Maggie O'Kane and Eamon Dunphy and talk to them about the magazine is that they add a layer of richness to the story.
4: And in terms of getting copies of the magazine, were you able to get an awful lot of them? Were there a good few hanging around, I suppose?
11: Yeah, it was quite interesting when I'd approach people and say, look, I'm thinking about writing a book about McGill in the 1980s. And people would say, oh, God, I have a collection of McGills in the attic. Do you want them? And so I very quickly gathered a full run of magazines from 77 to 1990. It's amazing the number of people who held on to the magazine. And I suppose that says something about what, its value. And it was not just the tactile feel of having the magazine, but it was telling interesting stories and people didn't throw it out. So there were a lot of people out there, anoraks, you might say.
4: There were a lot of people out there who
11: had boxes in their attics and they took them down. And I very quickly have a full, and I still have, I work in DCU, and I have a full run of the magazines in the office of DCU. And they're wonderful to look at. They're wonderful to revisit. And the covers, and like what New Ireland, the publishers, have done, and the inside flap and the outside flap of the book itself, they've reproduced a lot of some of the covers. And they're wonderful to see.
4: It's quite nostalgic, really, isn't it, as well?
11: It is, and it's the story of a decade, and there's a visual story there as well as the story that's in the book. There's the visual story that you can tell. Like, I'm looking at some of the covers now. You've Gay Byrne and John Giles.
4: Yeah.
11: It wasn't always the politicians.
4: Mm-hmm.
11: You've then things like Guard the Corruption, political corruption, and then all the debates about abortion, contraception, divorce, bishops on the cover, and the women's movement marches on the cover. So it's a story of a decade that's visually available as well when you actually look at the magazine.
4: And Kevin, when did it stop publishing?
11: So it ceased in 1990.
4: Right.
11: The magazine had sort of lost its way a little bit. It wasn't been resourced particularly well, and Vincent Brown had gone off and he was running the Sunday Tribune and a multitude of other publications, and McGill closed in 1990. It came back in 1997 with John Ryan and Michael O'Doherty of VIP, who went on to do VIP magazine afterwards.
4: Yeah.
11: And Brown was still the owner, but he sold it a year later and exited the magazine. And then it went through a number of different owners, and eventually, with the financial crisis in 2008, like a lot of other media publications, yeah, it was struggling for advertising. Yeah. Sales are very poor, and the then owner mothballed it and it ceased publication. Interestingly, a number of years ago, Vincent Brown bought back the title, and so he actually still owns he owns the title again. But the magazine is obviously hasn't been published now in many, many years. But its heyday was really 1977 to 1990.
4: And you can read all about it, obviously, in Kevin's book, which is called Fearless, Vincent Brown's McGill and Ireland in the 1980s. Kevin, thank you for joining us on East Coast This Morning.
11: Lovely to chat to you.
4: 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Now, that's it from us today. Join us again tomorrow when we'll be talking about home heating oil, getting specific consideration in the budget, Arklow Key Plan gets extra funding, and the cost of hospital parking. I'll be back tomorrow. Nikki Hayes is on standby now with lots of great tunes lined up for you after the news.
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27: It's 12 o'clock live from the East Coast News Centre. Good afternoon, I'm John Hart. Two men have died on our roads in separate vehicle crashes in the last 24 hours in County Tipperary yesterday evening. The driver of a car, a man in his 60s, died in a four-vehicle crash involving a van and three cars at Cooper's Lot near Cashel. The driver of the van, a man in his 60s, is being treated in hospital for serious injuries while no other injuries have been reported. Separately in Cork, a van driver in his 50s died in a single-vehicle crash between 10 p.m. and 10 past 2 this morning on the Lee Road. Access to social media for children under 15 will be restricted under a new plan from the European Commission. An EU Kids Act will be unveiled this week, outlining a range of measures to protect children online. Rules will apply to social media platforms, video sharing websites, online games and AI chatbots. Philip R. Neal from CyberSafe Kids says the changes will prove to be effective.
28: And I think this just really indicates overall a shift that we're really moving in the right direction. And as ever, with these things, the devil is in the details. So once it's been announced and discussed, then it's got to be obviously brought into law. And that's where we'll really see whether or not this enforcement and this responsibility being put back on these companies really takes place.
27: The HSE will carry out a review of hospital parking charges. The review will examine several factors, including whether capped rates and concession schemes or a broader reduction in charges should be introduced. The Irish Nurses and Midwives Organisation is welcoming the review, saying staff parking in many hospitals is inadequate, expensive and a cost burden for members. Sinn Féin TD John Brady says the charges should be abolished.
29: Over the last 5 years, hospitals have brought in over €73 million, which is an extraordinary sum. Some have maximum charges of €15. Some have quite recently increased their charges up to €17 maximum rate. Ultimately, we need to see a complete scrapping of car parking charges.
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0: keeping Wicklow connected.
27: Farming communities across County Wicklow are facing a generational crisis. A survey today shows that one in three farmers intends to leave within 5 years, while many have nobody to hand their land over to. 80% of farmers expect their earnings to fall over the coming year, while the average farmer is now 59 years old. Tom Byrne, Rural Development Chair for Wicklow IFA, has told the Morning Show on East Coast FM that young people in agricultural communities live a far more diverse life than their fathers.
5: People have options now, well-educated, mobile young people, and they don't and not prepared to work 24/7, 365. There's a work-lifestyle balance that they expect to have, and it's just not there in farming. For starters, the income has to rise, and the major concern is the negotiations on the cap budget. With a minimum cut of 24% direct income to farmers and a possible income cut of 40%. That's why people are saying we've had enough.
27: Also on the theme of agriculture, it is day one of the National Ploughing Championships in Scraggan near Tullamore in County Offaly. A Wicklow entrepreneur will showcase her startup at the event. The Blessington-based business, owned by Niamh Jennings, is making a name for itself by producing practical equestrian products for horse owners and riders. With support from the local enterprise office here in County Wicklow, she's showcasing Equibuff. Around 80,000 people expected to attend today. It comes amid reports of poor mental health suffered by many farmers around the country. The Minister for Agriculture, Martin Hayden, says the mindset towards farming must change.
6: Some farmers have been of a mindset that you have to be on the farm 7 days a week, 365 days of the year. We have to change that mindset. We should have a better quality of life. It's a solitary, isolated living if you're full-time farming on your own, not seeing as many people. So people having a different view, and the next generation have a different view on quality of life.
27: And elsewhere, the central bank is engaging with Revolut. It says following a personal data breach revealed yesterday, the company has confirmed its past data onto an unauthorized third party after receiving fraudulent requests from a government agency domain email. A spokesperson for the central bank says it cannot comment on its engagement with individual firms, but says customers can expect the root cause to be addressed. That's your latest news update.
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27: Somewhat fresher today than of recent days. A mixture of sunny spells and scattered passing showers. Moderate to fresh northwesterly winds. Highs overall 16 to 18 degrees. At the moment in Carnew, it's 16 degrees. All the latest Wicklow news now available on the East Coast FM website and app.
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Good afternoon, how are you? I'm Nikki Hayes on East Coast Afternoons with The Chorus coming up after Jason Derulo.

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0: East Coast FM, the best of Irish, the Cores and Dreams, and Irish Music Month is underway in the next couple of days. On Thursday, we are going to announce our final four for the local hero, and that's all thanks to irishmusic.ie. I'll give you more details on that, but this Thursday, Breda Brown on the morning show is going to be announcing our final four.
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0: Coast FM, Wicklow's favourite radio station with James Morrison and Nelly Furtado. That is Broken Strings. Now, midweek, would you like to have some money in your back pocket? Of course you would. We're talking €130 on the Voice Vault tomorrow morning. So all you have to do is, there's three familiar voices. I don't know how familiar they are to me, though, because I'm really bad at playing this game. But you can listen back to them as many times as you want online, eastcoast.fm. So it's three voices. The second one has been guessed correctly. It is Katie Taylor. Who is voice one and who is voice three? Have a listen between now and tomorrow, and another chance at 8:15 to play for the Voice Vault and to play for that cash on Freshly Squeezed with Rob and Laura.
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0: Today we'll bring a mix of sunny spells and scattered passing showers. Feeling fresher today with highest temperatures of 16 to 18 degrees. And currently in Ockram, it's 16 degrees.
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0: Macklemore says he didn't need 10 shows with Ed Sheeran after being dropped from the remaining US dates of his tour. The rapper said he only needed two chances to stand in front of 90,000 people and say free Palestine. He claims stadium owners threatened to block Sheeran's shows if Macklemore remained on the lineup. He said if his comments cost him the tour but turned attention back to Palestine, it was the most successful tour he's ever been on. Mr. Bean is taking over Beano for a special four-issue crossover. Joining forces with Dennis the Menace and the Bash Street Kids, Rowan Atkinson's character will become the comic's guest editor, with Beano even renamed Mr. Beano. The first issue hits the shelves today. Kelly Osbourne shared a series of photos of her with Amy Winehouse on what would have been the late singer's 43rd birthday. The reality star posted on Instagram saying she remembers Amy and she thinks of her wicked sense of humour and extraordinary heart. The singer died at the age of 27 in July 2011. And the family of the late jazz icon Bill Evans have distanced themselves from his new biopic. Everybody Digs Bill Evans opened in cinemas last Friday and follows the musician's life as he grieves the loss of his band's bass player. In a now deleted Instagram post, Bill Evans' estate has revealed that the biopic was made without their involvement. And that's your word on entertainment.
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10: It's 1 o'clock live from the East Coast News Centre. Good afternoon. I'm John Hart.
11: And I'm Ruth Fitzsimon.
10: Two men have died on our roads in separate crashes over the past 24 hours in County Tipperary yesterday evening. The driver of a car, a man in his 60s, died in a four-vehicle crash involving a van and three cars at Cooper's Lot near Cashel. The driver of the van, a man in his 60s, is now being treated in hospital for serious injuries, while separately in Cork, a van driver in his 50s died in a single-vehicle crash which occurred between 10 p.m. and 10 past 2 this morning on the Lee Road.
11: Garda management are being questioned on how they're developing policies to tackle dangerous and wrong-way driving. Today, seven incidents of wrong-way driving were recorded on motorways over a two-week period in August. The hearing follows several serious incidents, notably last month's crash on the M9 in which five teenagers died. Oireachtas Justice Committee Chair and Sinn Féin TD Matt Carthy says Garda management will be pressed on how it's tackling dangerous driving.
12: What we will see from members of the Justice Committee is a bid to try and get those answers as to how the Gardaí policies in respect of dangerous driving and road-related criminality, how they're interacting and whether or not and where exactly the resources, the training, the powers actually need to be changed, because that's ultimately our job.
10: Access to social media for children under 15 could soon be restricted under a new plan from the European Commission. An EU Kids Act will be unveiled this week, outlining a range of measures to protect children online. Rules will apply to social media platforms, video sharing sites, online games and AI chatbots. Philip R. Neal from CyberSafe Kids believes the changes will be effective.
13: This just really indicates overall a shift that we're really moving in the right direction. And as ever, with these things, the devil is in the details. So once it's been announced and discussed, then it's got to be obviously brought into law. And that's where we'll really see whether or not this enforcement and this responsibility being put back on these companies really takes place.
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11: Up to 80,000 people are expected to attend day one of the National Ploughing Championships in Screggan in County Offaly. The 95th renewal will see a significant increase in the number of machinery exhibitors, as well as more international competitors. The centre of the 700-acre site will be ploughing, with more than 350 competitors and 34 unique classes taking place. Minister for Agriculture Martin Hayden was asked today about dwindling numbers in the sector, as well as increased drug use and the isolation experienced by farmers.
15: Like all challenges in society, we all have to work together to highlight the dangers associated with drug use, the impact it has on our health and well-being. And so much of what I want to do is to support farmers with their health and well-being. And as I say, I am conscious it is a job that is a solitary role. And so from that perspective, we have a series of measures in there supporting farmers with positive mental health and living a healthy lifestyle.
10: Meanwhile, farming communities across County Wicklow are facing a generational crisis, according to a local sector representative. A survey today by Agriland shows a 1 in 3 farmers intends to leave the sector within 5 years, while many have no one to hand over their land to. 80% of farmers expect their earnings to fall over the coming year, while the average farmer is now 59 years old. Tom Byrne, Rural Development Chair with Wicklow IFA, has told the Morning Show on East Coast FM that young people in agricultural communities live a far more diverse life than their fathers.
16: People have options now, well-educated, mobile young people, and they don't and not prepared to work 24/7, 365. There's a work-life style balance that they expect to have, and it's just not there in farming. For starters, the income has to rise, and the major concern is the negotiations on the cap budget. With a minimum cut of 24% direct income to farmers and a possible income cut of 40%, that's why people are saying we've had enough.
11: The Kremlin has backed proposals by Donald Trump for Moscow and Kyiv to halt strikes on energy targets. The Kremlin spokesperson Dmitry Peskov says Moscow will stay in touch with Americans as to how best to move forward with the plan. However, Ukrainian President Volodymyr Zelensky says he's sceptical Russia will stick to any agreement. During his visit to Ireland at the weekend, the US president blamed Ukrainian strikes on Russian oil refineries for high global energy prices.
10: The HSE is to carry out a review of hospital parking charges. It'll examine if capped rates and concession schemes or a broader reduction in charges should be introduced. The Irish Nurses and Midwives Organisation has welcomed the review, saying staff parking in many hospitals is inadequate, expensive and a cost burden. Wicklow Sinn Féin TD John Brady wants the charges to be scrapped entirely.
17: Over the last 5 years, hospitals have brought in over €73 million, which is an extraordinary sum. Some have maximum charges of €15. Some have quite recently increased their charges up to €17 maximum rate. Ultimately, we need to see a complete scrapping of car parking charges.
11: Most drivers don't realise how much they're spending on their car. Research from the ASRI shows people estimate a spend of €2,000 a year to keep their car on the road, when the actual cost is closer to €3,000. The study, which was commissioned by the Department of Transport, found fuel is the highest expense, with a median cost of €1,560 a year. ASRI Senior Research Officer Dr. Shane Timmins says costs like servicing, repairs, tolls and parking are being forgotten about.
18: We know that transport decisions are influenced by costs, but there's surprisingly little good data out there on how much it actually costs to run your car. When you do that kind of accuracy estimate type study, you might expect some people to be above the estimate, some people to be below, but then you get a wisdom of crowds effect where the average is actually pretty accurate. But that's not what we find. So we find that 7 in 10 motorists underestimate their costs.
10: Wicklow's visually impaired group is welcoming a reaffirmation of the 2029 DART target, but they want further clarity from both the Transport Minister and the NTA. Battery-powered darts would be fully accessible to blind and disabled passengers with level boarding and real-time information systems. But repeated delays since 2019 have worn down confidence in the project. Mark Hogan of the Wicklow Visually Impaired Group has told the Morning Show on East Coast FM that the timeline depends on completing station upgrades by late 2028.
19: Since the project was first announced in 2019 by Minister Shane Ross, there have been 6 changes in the target dates, and that has tended to undermine and erode public confidence in the project. We have had a a pattern of a disconnect between high-level political statements about the Dart Wicklow and then somewhat contrary statements by the responsible transport agencies like the NTA in terms of delivery.
11: Wicklow councillors say major housing rezoning proposals have not yet been approved. Reports last week suggested lands across Wicklow, including the former Charlesland Golf Club in Greystones, had been rezoned for thousands of homes. But the council says proposals are currently out for public consultation, which have just opened this week. After submissions close in October, the council's chief executive will prepare a report and all 32 councillors will then vote on whether to approve the changes.
10: A Wicklow entrepreneur is showcasing her startup at the National Ploughing Championships today. The Blessington-based business is making a name for itself by producing practical equestrian products for horse owners and riders. With support from the local enterprise office, Niamh Jennings from Blessington is showcasing Equibuff before the local enterprise village in Screggan. As she told the morning show on East Coast FM, her passion has always been in equestrianism.
20: I set up in 2022 with a grooming sponge, and only in December I created this saddle duck. Well, I created it 3 years ago just for myself as a product. I launched it in December, and since then it's been going really well. Everything I do is based around horses. Saddlers who make fine quality products like this and believe in the product.
11: And the winner of a €1 million winning jackpot ticket purchased in Dublin is being urged to come forward. The winning Lotto Plus 2 ticket from Saturday's draw was sold at Spar in Leopardstown Gardens in Blackrock. It's the first €1 million top prize won since Lotto Plus 2 was revamped earlier this month.
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10: A 12-year-old girl from Rathnew who was left paralysed from the neck down as a toddler is now preparing for a special performance as part of Culture Night on Thursday. Poppy Myrna contracted enterovirus D68 when she was just 2.5 years of age. She's now a member of the Wheelie Good Dance Group at FYI Dance Club. Her mother, Jennifer Timlin, has explained to Window on Wicklow how this condition has impacted Poppy.
21: Poppy, when she was 2.5, she got a virus that affected her spinal cord. Her motor neuron, so she became fully paralysed from the chin down. And it's called acute flaccid myelitis, and it's like a, I suppose the virus that she got is a cousin to polio.
10: Okay.
21: So it's kind of similar symptoms.
10: Right.
21: But Poppy's just taking it in her stride. She was 2.5. She doesn't really know much different, you know, like she's now 10 years this way.
10: Window on Wicklow is funded by the News Reporting Scheme.
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11: ESB is reporting a significant increase in profits with earnings of up to €377 million in the first half of the year. The company's invested €1.5 billion in capital projects, including network upgrades and renewable energy generation across Ireland. It says strong financial performance is essential to fund its ambitious €20 billion investment plan through to 2030. In Wicklow, the Powering Up Wicklow programme will strengthen key electricity infrastructure, helping the county become renewable ready. The central bank says it's engaging with Revolut following a personal data breach. The company's confirmed it passed data on to an unauthorised third party after receiving fraudulent requests from a government agency domain email. A spokesperson for the central bank says it can't comment on its engagement with individual firms, but says customers can expect the root cause to be addressed. On the currency markets this lunchtime, your euro will get you 85 pence sterling, $1.15 or 178 Japanese yen. Shares in Bank of Ireland are trading at €23.59.
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10: News of soccer. The Arsenal youth player Cadhach O'Neill has been named in the Northern Ireland squad for the Nations League despite the FEI's attempts to convince the Derry native to switch allegiance. He already has 2 caps for Northern Ireland. Disappointment also for the FEI, with Dublin missing out on hosting the 2029 UEFA Women's Champions League final, UEFA instead selecting the Principality Stadium in Cardiff. Mikel Arteta says such are the numbers available to him, makes him difficult to rotate his Arsenal squad for the EFL Cup. They face Ipswich tonight. Tottenham take on Liverpool. There's a London Derby. West Ham face Fulham. Brentford away to Reading. Peterborough take on Barnsley. Hearts can go second in Scotland if they avoid defeat of Falkirk. Nairobi in Kenya has been named the host city for the 2029 World Athletics Championships. They've seen up competition from Rome and London. And Iscariot Boxing Club's Dana Moorhouse is en route to Bulgaria for the European Boxing Championships. She flew out this morning with Team Ireland, competing on the continent's biggest amateur stage, another major tournament for the young Olympian who's backed by her club coach Paul O'Toole. And a Gaelic Games in the Wicklow Camogie Intermediate Championship quarterfinals. Aero Greystone Stones face Avondale. The Junior A Championship quarterfinal will see Annacurra face Carnew Emmets. Both matches taking place in Ballinakil. Fixtures getting underway this evening at 7:30.
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11: Fresher than recent days, with a mix of sunshine and scattered passing showers this afternoon. Highs of 16 to 18 degrees. And right now in Shillelagh, it's 17 degrees. All the latest Wicklow news is available on the East Coast FM website and app.
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East Coast FM on the All Request Lunch Lust Frequencies in Callum Scott. Where are you now? Good afternoon. How are you? I'm Nikki Hayes and Robert Wade is in Bray. Apparently the lads are on the countdown to the Stags this weekend. Leo just got the flight sorted. If it's on this weekend and you just got the flight sorted, I can only imagine what this weekend is going to be like, but enjoy it. We've hauling oats on the way after Miles Smith and Niall Horan. This is Drive Safe.

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0: Wicklow's favourite radio station on the All Request Lunch. Hello to Bev, who's in Wicklow Town at the moment, working away on her lonesome. The shop is getting done up, so she's on her own. That's all right. Sometimes some solace when you're in work is actually quite good. Some people escape to the bathroom to get that.
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0: Serge back to school at Greystone's Rugby Club Friday, September 18th from 8 to 11 for first and second years. 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

0: Coast FM on the All Request Lunch with Usher and DJs. Got us falling in love again. And you know the way a song takes you back somewhere, like instantly. That one takes me back to the County Club in Dunshaughlin when I used to DJ there. And it was just like a synonymous song with the place. Transports me, I should say, back there each and every time. Now, we're kind of coming. We've another 2 weeks to go until payday if you're paid monthly. So things get a little bit tougher in this time of the month and you're kind of penny pinching and stuff like that. How would you like €140 in your back pocket tomorrow morning? We could make that happen for the easiest thing ever. All you have to do is identify three voices, not even two voices, as one has been guessed correctly. That's Katie Taylor. Voice two is Katie Taylor. What is voice one and who is voice three on The Voice Vault? Have a listen.
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0: A mix of sunny spells and scattered passing showers today. Moderate to fresh winds, highs of 16 to 18 degrees. And currently in Ballymount, it is 16 degrees.
3: The word on weather.
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12: It's 2 o'clock, live from the East Coast FM News Centre. Good afternoon, I'm Ruth Fitzsimon. Two men have died in separate road crashes in the last 24 hours. The incident happened in County Tipperary and in County Cork. Jane McNamara has more.
13: At around 5.40 yesterday evening at Cooper's Lot near Cashel in Tipperary, the driver of a car, a man in his 60s, died in a four-vehicle crash involving a van and three cars. The driver of the van, a man in his 40s, was brought to hospital for treatment of serious injuries. Separately, sometime between 10pm last night and 10 past 2 this morning on the Lee Road in County Cork, a van driver in his 50s died in a single-vehicle crash. Gardaí are appealing to anyone who may have witnessed either crash to come forward. They're also asking any road users who may have been travelling in the areas at the time of the incident and who may have camera footage, including dash cam, to contact them.
12: Garda management are being questioned on how they're tackling dangerous driving. Seven incidents of wrong-way driving were recorded on motorways during a two-week period in August, including last month's crash on the M9 in which five teenagers died. Senior Garda officers and members of the GRA are appearing before the Oireachtas Justice Committee today. Committee Chair and Sinn Féin TD Matt Carthy says Garda management will be pressed on their plans to tackle dangerous driving.
14: What we will see from members of the Justice Committee is a bid to try and get those answers as to how the Gardaí policies in respect of dangerous driving and road-related criminality, how they're interacting and whether or not and where exactly the resources, the training, the powers actually need to be changed, because that's ultimately our job.
12: New procedures to protect children online in Europe will be unveiled this week. They're part of European Commission proposals under a new EU Kids Act. Under 15s will be restricted from accessing social media platforms, gaming sites and video sharing platforms. Business editor Joe Lynham says plans to fine companies that don't implement the measures are among considerations.
15: There will also be new enforcement structures similar to the rules in the Digital Services Act and the Artificial Intelligence Act, which would provide for huge fines if the social media platforms do not do something to deal with the addictive nature of some of these social media things.
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12: Up to 80,000 people are expected to descend on the National Ploughing Championships in County Offaly today. Ploughing remains the centre of the 700-acre site in Screggan. More than 350 competitors are taking part. Meanwhile, a local sector representative says farming communities here in County Wicklow are facing a generational crisis. A survey from Agriland suggests one in three farmers intends to leave the sector within the next 5 years. 80% of farmers also expect their earnings to fall in the coming year. Tom Byrne, Rural Development Chair for Wicklow IFA, has told The Morning Show here on East Coast FM that young people in agricultural communities live in a far more diverse life than their parents.
17: People have options now, well-educated, mobile young people, and they don't and not prepared to work 24/7, 365. There's a work-lifestyle balance that they expect to have, and it's just not there in farming. For starters, the income has to rise, and the major concern is the negotiations on the cap budget. With a minimum cut of 24% direct income to farmers and a possible income cut of 40%. That's why people are saying we've had enough.
12: A 12-year-old girl from Rathnew who was left paralysed from the neck down as a toddler is preparing for a special performance as part of Culture Night on Thursday. Poppy Myrna contracted enterovirus D68 when she was just 2.5 years old. She's now a member of the Wheelie Good dance group at FYI Dance Club. Her mother, Jennifer Tamlin, explained to Window on Wicklow how the condition impacts Poppy.
18: Poppy, when she was 2.5, she got a virus that affected her spinal cord, her motor neuron, so she became fully paralysed from the chin down. Okay. And it's called acute flaccid myelitis, and it's like a, I suppose the virus that she got is a cousin to polio.
19: Okay.
18: So it's kind of similar symptoms.
19: Right.
18: But Poppy's just taking it in her stride. She was 2.5. She doesn't really know much different, you know, like she's now 10 years this way.
19: Right.
12: Window on Wicklow is funded by the News Reporting Scheme.
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12: To soccer first, Arsenal underage player Kyadhach O'Neill has been included in Northern Ireland squad for the Nations League. The FAI has reportedly been hoping to convince the Derry native to switch allegiance to the Republic of Ireland. The 18-year-old already has 2 senior caps for Northern Ireland. 2 more would rule him out of transferring to the Republic. Dublin has missed out on hosting the 2029 Women's Champions League final. UEFA has instead picked Cardiff's Principality Stadium for the showpiece decider. The FAI's CEO, David Carell, says it's a disappointing outcome for the association. Middlesbrough have the chance to move to the top of the championship table tonight. They'd go above West Ham and Swansea with a victory at home to Millwall, and there are 3 Scottish Premiership games. 2 Hearts will go second if they avoid defeat at Falkirk. Finally, to athletics, Nairobi has been confirmed as the host city for the 2029 World Athletics Championships. The Kenyan capital saw off rival bids from Rome and London, with the showpiece event to take place in Africa for the first time. Munich will host the championships in 2031. That's your sport on East Coast FM.
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12: Feeling fresher this afternoon than previous days, with a mix of sunshine and scattered showers, it will pass. Highest temperatures of 16 to 18 degrees, and right now in Arklow, it's 20 degrees. All the latest Wicklow news is available on the East Coast FM website and app.
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We've got Codaline coming up. Also, the breakout artist from Flashdance, Irene Cara. Apparently, she was the one they didn't really think would go far. And then she had the hits, the acting, the whole shebang. She's on the way after Golden.

0: East Coast FM with Codaline and High Hopes, and their final album is due out in a couple of weeks' time, the first week in October, and then they are playing the Three Arena on Friday, December the 18th. Hello to Sam, who said, so looking forward to next Friday at the Mermaid Arts Centre in Bray. Going to see the Druids play. Indeed, yeah, they have a gig on next Friday, the 25th of September. And more details on that, mermaidartscentre.ie. Kate Bush is on the way and Moncrief next.
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0: 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Roar, she's on tour at the moment, and she was talking about a little cutesy thing that her daughter, she's 6 years old, Daisy Dove, in the middle, in the interval between her, when she's changing outfits and something like that, Daisy comes out and dances around the stage, and that's part of her little ritual to be part of her concert, which is very cute.
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0: A mix of sunny spells and scattered passing showers through the afternoon. Moderate to fresh winds, highs of 16 to 18 degrees. And currently in Roundwood, it's 17 degrees.
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0: Harry Styles added a third and final Croke Park date due to huge demand yesterday. The singer will now also play the Dublin venue on Saturday, August the 21st. He's already playing the 18th and 19th. Baby Rose will join Styles as the special guest for his Dublin shows, and tickets are on sale now. The Odyssey has surpassed Jurassic World as the highest grossing Universal picture of all time. The blockbuster was released in mid-July. The adaptation of Homer's ancient Greek epic starring Matt Damon has taken around $1.25 billion at worldwide box offices. It's received strong reviews from critics. And Widow's Bay has broken records with 14 awards at the Emmys. The show took home Best Comedy Series and 3 acting wins for Matthew Rhys, Stephen Root and Kate O'Flynn. The Pit was named the Best Drama Series for the second year in a row, with star Noah Wiley picking up Best Actor Prize. Matthew Rhys also picked up an award for The Beast in Me, making him the first person to win 2 lead actor categories in the same year.
3: My parents, they just kicked me onto a stage from a very early age. My sister, who's here tonight, turns out she was the brains of the outfit all along. Finally, to the great and good people of Wales, who were as much a nurture as anyone else. We are a small but mighty nation. This is incredible. Diolch yn fawr iawn. Thank you very much.
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0: Wicklow's favourite radio station, East Coast FM, with the whole of the moon. The Water Boys there on the way on East Coast Afternoon. I've got Amble coming up, the script, and our decade decider from the man who was big, big vocals on the way next. 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
0: 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Wicklow Male Voice Choir are holding an open day on Saturday the 26th of September 26 from 9:45 until 3 p.m. in the De La Salle Pastoral Centre, Wicklow Town. 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Purple House Cancer is offering companies the chance to support the charity by purchasing Christmas cards for €6 per pack of 8. 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Loretto Secondary School Bray invites you to their open evening on Thursday, September the 17th from 5 to 7 p.m. Prospective students will gain an overview of the extensive range of subjects and extracurricular available. 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
10: It's 3 o'clock, live from the East Coast FM News Centre. Good afternoon, I'm Ruth Fitzsimon. The Taoiseach says Sinn Féin has set back Irish unity by collaborating with Wales and Scotland. First Ministers of Northern Ireland, Scotland and Wales, along with Sinn Féin leader Mary Lou MacDonald, yesterday agreed to work together to cut ties with Downing Street, announcing Westminster's time is coming to an end, with a united Ireland as their end goal. Speaking at the National Ploughing Championships in County Offaly earlier today, Micheál Martin criticised the the move.
11: I would make the point that strategically we have never embroiled Northern Ireland in British politics. We've always identified the North as exceptional, has been an issue in terms of the partition of Ireland, and I think strategically I'm not clear that Sinn Féin is on the right track at all, and may even set back unity by that move that they've made.
10: In the UK, an inquiry is criticising a complete failure to protect newborns under the care of serial killer nurse Lucy Letby. It's found some babies at the Countess of Chester Hospital between 2015 and 2016 could have been spared death and harm had action been taken earlier. 14 recommendations include fitting cameras to all cots and incubators in neonatal units. Lady Justice Thirlwall criticised errors by all staff.
12: The report describes dysfunctional management and governance, a gulf between hospital leadership and clinicians, and failure to understand the fundamentals of safeguarding.
10: Back here at home, Garda Management is examining whether officers involved in high-speed pursuits need additional legal protection. Senior Gardaí and GRA representatives are before the Oireachtas Justice Committee this afternoon. It's expected to hear pursuit training alone won't prevent motorists from driving the wrong way on motorways. Committee Chair and Sinn Féin TD Matt Carthy plans to ask what action is being taken to reduce the risk.
13: The first question obviously is going to be what assessment have an Garda Síochána made of whether existing pursuit, containment and interception tactics in the broadest sense are actually sufficient to prevent some of the serious incidents, while obviously then minimising the risk to the wider public.
14: East Coast FM News, keeping Wicklow connected.
10: The HSE is to examine the cost of hospital parking. It's generated €73.5 million since 2020. Cork University Hospital collected almost €12 million in the last 5 years. That includes around €100,000 a year from staff charges. The INMO says they're a burden on some nurses and midwives driving long distances because of a lack of affordable housing near the hospitals where they work. Wicklow Sinn Féin TD John Brady says no meaningful action has been taken since the last review.
15: Patients and their families should not have to wait for 8 years while more than €73 million was taken through hospital parking charges. And it's completely unacceptable that people who are already facing illness, anxiety and financial pressure are being forced to put their hands in their pockets.
10: An inclusive Wicklow dance group believes it's vital everyone who wants to dance is given the opportunity to do so. FYI Dance Club runs the Wheelie Good dance group for young wheelchair users. Members create their own choreography as well as performing. Speaking on today's episode of Window on Wicklow, director Zoe Patterson says making dance accessible is at the heart of what they do.
16: As we like to say, dance is for everyone. And for me, I just like to make sure that anybody who does want to dance has the opportunity to dance, and they literally drive the group. So as because of their ambition and their constant creating new routines, it then drives me to find new opportunities for them. So it comes, it's two-way. It's their drive and ambition that then drives me, and then and I would say to them, I have this crazy idea. Do you think it's a good idea? And shut me down if it's not.
10: Window on Wicklow is funded by the News Reporting Scheme.
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10: To soccer first, Brentford boss Keith Andrews wants his team to go on a run in the English League Cup. They go to Reading this evening looking to avoid an upset against the third flight side. Brentford are unbeaten so far this season. Tottenham manager Roberto De Zerbi says he's likely to heavily rotate for their trip to Anfield. Premier League leaders Arsenal make the trip to Ipswich. West Ham take on Fulham in a London derby and Peterborough face Barnsley. Manchester United youngster JJ Gabriel has asked to leave the club. The 15-year-old was part of United's pre-season squad this summer and featured in a first team friendly against Atletico Madrid. Gabriel is the son of former Ireland international Joe Chiarul, and he's been linked with Barcelona in recent weeks. Finally, to Gaelic Games, former Tipperary hurling manager Eamon O'Shea will head up the Irish management team for the upcoming Hurling Shinty International with Scotland. Tommy Dunn and ex-Laois boss Seamus Cheddar Plunkett are also part of O'Shea's backroom team. That's your sport on East Coast FM.
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10: A mix of sunshine and scattered showers this afternoon, feeling a bit fresher than recent days with highest temperatures of 16 to 18 degrees. And right now in Wicklow town, it's 18 degrees. All the latest Wicklow news is available on the East Coast FM website and app.
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decade decider for today on East Coast. So good, Meatloaf, and I Do Anything for Love. I actually saw him play live in Bundoran at the Marquee years ago. It was a really stormy night. It was like a Father Ted thing, but it was absolutely brilliant and he was amazing. Now, that track went to number one on this very day in history in 28 different countries and won him a Grammy Award. And if you think that's long, that was 5 minutes and 19 seconds. The full album version runs for 12 minutes. And Mrs. Loud, the nickname for the woman who's singing on that, her name is Lorraine Crosby, and she appeared in The Voice UK a couple of years ago. So there you go. That is your Decade Decider. Another one back again, same time tomorrow here on East Coast. Hello to Ellen and the Cullen Gang, who said thanks so much for playing Meatloaf. Our pleasure. It's Amble on East Coast.

0: Hey everyone, it's Danny from The Script here. I want to say a big thanks to all the radio stations that are supporting Irish Music Month. It means so much for the Irish artists and songwriters to have their work supported in this very special way. 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

0: that she had a baby with her fiance Michael Polanski, and Rob G just tweeted there a couple hours ago saying that if she doesn't name the baby Goo Goo, that it's a missed opportunity. Do you know what, Rob? Those jokes, they need to go. They need to go. But yeah, Gaga and Goo Goo, go on out of that. Rob will be back with Laura tomorrow morning on Freshly Squeezed, only here on East Coast FM.
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0: 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Happy birthday to Dave Walker, who's in Arklow. A very happy birthday from Mum, Dad and all of the Walkers as well. Now, the Irish Music Month is ramping up. Our final four in Search for a Local Hero will be announced this Thursday at 10 a.m. with Breda Brown on the morning show. And that's all with Irish Music Month. A lot more coming from Thursday onwards, but do stay listening to eastcoast.fm.
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0: Cloudy with showers, breezy into the evening, highs of 19 degrees and not below 11 degrees tonight. Currently in Tinahili, it is 18 degrees.
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3: 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Mí lúnasa, mí lúnigaid ochtuadó, bhí schools out o Alice Cooper in sa chéad spotas na cuirtacha. Han Lionel Richie all night long, Egni Olympica in Los Angeles, August v Cuba Gooding Jr. Eg Dowsalesh. Nocha Car, Horla and Fela Woodstock in New Aurok, August v the Cranberries, Aaron Thorcha, Aaron Darla, August Khalshid Zombie. Mila Nigaid Shaska Kuig, Hui and Auron, I Got You Babe, La Sunny and Cher, Snakiate Sputta, Snakyortacha, Augustan Cheon, or Fat Sri Shachtana.
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0: Joni Mitchell and Big Yellow Taxi. East Coast Drive is on the way with Dave Harrington. He's got great music to get you through your drive home. Also, traffic and travel and your head wrecker all coming up after four.
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15: It's 4 o'clock, live from the East Coast FM News Centre. Good afternoon, I'm Ruth Fitzsimon. In the UK, bosses at the hospital where Lucy Letby murdered seven babies are being criticised for foolhardy behaviour that an inquiry has concluded left newborns unprotected. The report is suggesting three lives could have been saved if safeguarding practices at the Countess of Chester Hospital were followed. The care regulator there is also admitting failures during an inspection in 2016. Lawyer Carla Dupre says the families she represents need time to review this report.
16: What matters now is that the findings are properly understood, that the recommendations receive the attention they deserve, and that they lead to meaningful and lasting change.
15: The Taoiseach claims Sinn Féin isn't on the right track at all with Irish unity. It comes after the party joined forces with Scotland and Wales to call for the North's independence from Westminster. Northern Ireland's First Minister Michelle O'Neill and Sinn Féin leader Mary Lou MacDonald travelled to Cardiff yesterday to sign a memorandum of understanding, saying Irish unity is their end goal. Speaking at the National Ploughing Championships in County Offaly earlier today, Micheál Martin claimed the party has pushed back the possibility of a united Ireland.
17: I have to deal with the British government and willing engage and meet with Prime Minister Burnham, and again, just as we did over the last 30 years, work with the British government on advancing and making progress in respect to the British-Irish relationship, the North-South relationship, and between the two traditions within the North. That's how the Good Friday Agreement came about.
15: Sinn Féin leader Mary Lou MacDonald, however, is accusing the Taoiseach of copping out at every opportunity on the issue.
18: So rather than throwing shade at us, I would suggest with respectfully to the Taoiseach that he get the finger out and start doing his job. There is an onus on him now to plan and to prepare. Only the government in Dublin can clear the necessary democratic space and structures that we need now for the engagement, the deliberation.
15: Tens of thousands are attending the opening day of the National Ploughing Championship in Screggan near Tullamore. The event is likely to hear discussions on rising energy costs, farm succession and the fallout from a summer of drought conditions. Niamh Jennings and her equestrian brand Equibuff is representing Wicklow at the local enterprise village. Vibaka Delahunt is head of enterprise at the local enterprise office here in Wicklow and says Niamh is an inspiration.
19: They're expecting over 300,000 people through the gates. It's a unique place to exhibit. So Niamh's been very busy promoting her business in the run-up to the ploughing. She's been featured on Ireland AM. It's three very long days, but very exciting days.
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15: Questions are mounting as to whether the 2029 Dart to Wicklow target can be delivered. The NTA told the Public Accounts Committee in July of a €50 million write-off after a failed software project. That contract broke down, forcing a review of its capital rail investment programme. The NTA has yet to confirm how many new battery trains will now be allocated to Wicklow. Mark Hogan of the Wicklow Visually Impaired Group told the morning show on East Coast FM its capital review remains uncertain.
20: It now looks as if that contract in effect has broken down. The MTA did offer assurance that the DART Plus programme for the eastern region should be protected, but gave no assurance for the more newer DART projects, such as the one to Wicklow.
15: An inclusive Wicklow dance group believes it's vital everyone who wants to dance is given the opportunity to do so. FYI Dance Club runs the Wheelie Good dance group for young wheelchair users. Members create their own choreography as well as performing. And speaking on today's episode of Window on Wicklow, director Zoe Patterson says making dance accessible is at the heart of what they do.
21: As we like to say, dance is for everyone. And for me, I just like to make sure that anybody who does want to dance has the opportunity to dance, and they literally drive the group. So as because of their ambition and their constant creating new routines, it then drives me to find new opportunities for them. So it comes, it's two-way. It's their drive and ambition that then drives me, and then and I say to them, I have this crazy idea, do you think it's a good idea? And shut me down if it's not.
15: Window on Wicklow is funded by the News Reporting Scheme.
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15: To soccer first, Northern Ireland manager Michael O'Neill has hit out of the FAI over their pursuit of Cadach O'Neill. The Arsenal Academy player, who's currently injured, has been included in Northern Ireland's squad for the upcoming Nations League matches. The Northern Ireland boss says he's upset the FAI approached the teenager about a potential switch to the Republic of Ireland. O'Neill has already been capped twice for Northern Ireland and he'd no longer be able to change allegiance if he features twice more. Brentford boss Keith Andrews wants the team to go on a run in the English League Cup. They go to Reading this evening looking to avoid an upset against the third flight side. Brentford are unbeaten so far this season. Tottenham manager Roberto De Zerbi says he's likely to heavily rotate for their trip to Anfield. Premier League leaders Arsenal make the trip to Ipswich. West Ham take on Fulham in a London derby and Peterborough face Barnsley. There are also three Scottish Premiership games. Two Hearts will go second if they avoid defeat at Falkirk. Finally, the Aviva Stadium has missed out on the 2029 Women's Champions League final. UEFA has today confirmed the Principality Stadium in Cardiff has won the race to host the game. Munich's Allianz Arena will be the venue for the 2028 Champions League final, with the new camp hosting the 2029 final. That's your sport on East Coast FM.
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15: A fresher afternoon with some sunshine and scattered showers that should ease as we move towards the evening. Highest temperatures of 16 to 18 degrees. And right now in Baltinglass, it's 17 degrees. All the latest Wicklow news is available on the East Coast FM website and app.
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I love that song. It's Della Lefty and Boston. I'm Dave Harrington. I hope your Tuesday's going okay. Thank you, Ali, for your WhatsApp. It's an eyewitness traffic message to 087 77 11 103. Dave, incident has just been cleared. M15 northbound from between Junction 13 Dundrum and Junction 12 Firhouse. Appreciate that. It's also very slow southbound, according to another texter, from Junction 16 Cherrywood through to Bray on the M11. We could have guessed that this time of the day. You just have to hang in there, don't you? Sam Fender and a few Westlife as well. 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

0: 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Sinead O'Connor and Keane in just a few minutes.
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0: So we've stashed our voice vault with cash, and the secret and key to unlocking it is to identify three very familiar voices. If you want the money, that's the mission. One of the three voices has been correctly guessed. It's voice number two, and it is the incredible Katie Taylor. Have a listen to all three voices.
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0: So we know that middle voice, the second one, is Katie Taylor. Who are the other two? You play the voices for yourself over and over on eastcoast.fm. 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And make a date tomorrow morning at 8:15 when you could be getting the call from Rob and Laura on Freshly Squeezed and taking the money from East Coast FM's Voice Vault. 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
0: Showers becoming more isolated tonight. Longer dry and clearer spells developing as the night goes on, with overnight temperatures for County Wicklow 9 to 12 degrees in a moderate westerly wind. It's 18 degrees at the moment in Tinnahealy.
1: The word on weather.
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A big thank you to Irish Radio for their continued support of Irish artists. 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
7: It's 5 o'clock, live from the East Coast FM News Centre. Good evening, I'm Ruth Fitzsimon. President Catherine Connolly is criticising Ireland's lack of action on climate change. Opening the 95th National Ploughing Championships in County Offaly earlier today, she spoke on a number of topics, including food trade and extreme weather events in Europe. President Connolly referenced multiple academic papers and environmental reports that outline concerns about climate change.
8: More specifically, it concluded that climate change threats to human health and survival continue breaking records, while delayed and oftentimes reversed actions exacerbate the threats on health and survival. In my opinion, we ignore these warnings at our peril.
7: One in three Irish farmers plans to quit farming within 5 years. That's the stark finding from a survey of 2,300 farmers conducted by Agriland. The research suggests the sector is facing a cliff edge. Income volatility is cited as a huge barrier to new farmers entering the sector. Tom Byrne, Rural Development Chair for Wicklow IFA, has told The Morning Show here on East Coast FM it's a very bleak reality.
9: It's going to be a disaster for food production, for the environment, and it'll be a disaster for the country. Side. Farms will become much, much bigger, commercial, less environmentally friendly. The poorer land will be abandoned. We only have to look back to this summer and look down at the Slieve Blooms and what happened down there. The land, when it caught a fire, there was no way of stopping it. It is a disaster on every front.
7: The HSE is to examine the cost of hospital parking. It's generated €73.5 million since 2020. Cork University Hospital collected almost €12 million in the last 5 years. That includes around €100,000 per year from staff charges. The INMO says they're a burden on some nurses and midwives driving long distances because of a lack of affordable housing near the hospitals where they work. Wicklow Sinn Féin TD John Brady says no meaningful action has been taken since the last review.
10: Patients and their families should not have to wait for 8 years while more than €73 million was taken through hospital parking charges. And it's completely unacceptable that people who are already facing illness, anxiety and financial pressure are being forced to put their hands in their pockets.
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7: Questions are mounting about the 2029 target for delivery of DART to Wicklow. The NTA told the Public Accounts Committee in July of a €50 million write-off after a failed software project. That contract broke down, forcing a review of its capital rail investment programme. The NTA has yet to confirm how many new battery trains will be allocated to Wicklow. Mark Hogan of the Wicklow Visually Impaired Group told the morning show on East Coast FM its capital review remains uncertain.
11: It now looks as if that contract in effect has broken down. The MTA did offer assurance that the DART Plus programme for the eastern region should be protected, but gave no assurance for the more newer DART projects, such as the one to Wicklow.
7: A dance created by a 12-year-old Wicklow wheelchair user will be performed on Culture Night this Friday. Poppy Myrna, a member of the Wheelie Good dance group, came up with the choreography herself around 2 years ago. The FYI Dance Club is now bringing it to the stage. Director Zoe Patterson explains how Poppy's routine came to her.
12: Poppy came to me with this piece, but I realised that this was a piece that would really suit standing dancers. So I tried to find a way to get the crew together, but we kept on having stop starts. So finally, when Culture Night came up and we had been given a fund by Wicklow Arts Office for rehearsals, I have used that fund to then bring Poppy in to teach a brand new dance. So this is brand new choreography for our dancers, and also a chance after 2 years for Poppy to finally get her dance seen and performed in a public space.
7: Window on Wicklow is funded by the News Reporting Scheme.
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7: The Aviva Stadium is missing out on the 2029 Women's Champions League final. UEFA has today confirmed the Principality Stadium in Cardiff has won the race to host the game. Munich's Allianz Arena will be the venue for the 2028 final, with the new camp hosting the final in 2029. Enniskerry Boxing Club's Dana Moorhouse is en route to Bulgaria to represent Ireland at the Elite European Boxing Championships. She flew out this morning with Team Ireland, competing on the continent's biggest amateur stage. The championship draw will take place tomorrow evening, and boxing begins on Thursday. And in the Wicklow Camogie Intermediate Championship quarterfinals, Aero Greystones will take on Avondale. The Junior A Championship quarterfinal will see Annacurra face Carnew Emmets. Both games are taking place in Ballinakil this evening, with throw-in at 7:30. That's your sport on East Coast FM.
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3: Showers will become isolated this evening with longer dry and clear spells tonight. Overnight lows of 9 to 12 degrees. And right now in Glencree, it's 18 degrees. All the latest Wicklow news is available on the East Coast FM website and app.
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M4 and Lucan exit, particularly busy. Southbound traffic, junction 16, Cherrywood, right through to Bray on the M11 is very, very, very slow. It's intermittently busy outbound on the Stillorgan Road, particularly around Donnybrook, again around Stillorgan, and again as you pass Cabinteely Cross. Rock Road traffic moving okay at the moment. N11 flying through the Glen of the Downs and Kilmechanic southbound and on through to the Arklow and Gorey bypass. N81, very slow outbound from Tallaght until you're past Britis. Then things start to ease on approach to Blessington through to Baltinglass, no problems at all. And it is very slow, according to several texters and WhatsAppers, outbound through Newlands Cross on the N7. Chance to win delicious pizza on a brand new East Coast Headwrecker with 4-star pizza in Bray inside 10 minutes. The Lumineers now. 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

0: That's One Republic on East Coast FM, Wicklow's favourite radio station. I'm Dave Harrington with delicious pizza for you, with all the sides and a drink, plenty to share with your family, your mates, your work colleagues, wherever you like. And it's thanks to Four Star Pizza in Bray. Here's our head record. It's a new one today, and it says only 3% of people in County Wicklow have different what? This is an odd one. Only 3% of people in County Wicklow have different what? 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Only 3% of people in County Wicklow have different what? Cindy Lauper and George Ezra. Just a few minutes.
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12: Thanks, Dave. President Catherine Connolly is criticising Ireland's lack of action on climate change. She spoke on a number of topics, opening the 95th National Ploughing Championships in County Offaly today, including food trade and extreme weather events in Europe. The Taoiseach is indicating the rising cost of home heating oil will be addressed in this year's budget. CSO figures last week show prices went up 44% in the last year. And the cost of hospital parking is in the spotlight. They generated 73.5 million euro across the country between 2020 and 25. The HSE is to review the charges. Local representatives, the INMO and patient advocates are all critical of the cost burden. That's your East Coast FM headlines. We'll have more at 6.
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1: 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This week presented by Breda Brown. If it's happening in County Wicklow, you'll hear about it on our morning show. She's back in the morning just after 10 o'clock and on tomorrow's programme, Arklow and the traffic congestion on the Keys. If you've got a view on that, text or WhatsApp 087 77 11 103. Breda will be discussing potential funding to tackle the issue. Speaking of funding, home heating oil and tackling the rise in cost there. Will the budget do that? Same text or WhatsApp if you've got a view for East Coast FM's morning show with Breda Brown tomorrow morning. She's live from 10. Mister, coming up.
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1: 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Becoming drier and clearer. Overnight temperatures 9 to 12 degrees in a moderate westerly wind. 17 degrees right now in Knockananna.
2: The word on weather.
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1: East Coast FM, Wicklow's favourite radio station. Pauline is in Newcastle. I always qualify that by saying in County Wicklow, that particular Newcastle. How's it going?
2: I'm well, thanks, Dave. How are you?
3: Pretty good. What's going on in your part of the world?
2: Just enjoying the good weather at the minute and that kind of thing. So nothing much, not an awful lot. Well, few birthdays at this time. Not mine now, but my granddaughters and my grandsons and all of that. So we're busy.
3: Busy, busy, busy. I thought yesterday, speaking of the weather, was very warm.
2: Oh, it was lovely. It was really nice. But then, of course, the rain came in the evening time, which kind of...
3: But we need it.
2: We do. The grass is nice and green again.
3: 3%. This is our brand new head record. Only 3% of people in County Wicklow have different what, Pauline?
2: I thought it might have been blood types, Dave. No.
3: I actually don't know my own. Isn't that terrible? I'd have to go and look it up.
2: No, I don't either. I think it's the common one anyway. Mine is.
3: Blood type is the joint most popular guess today, along with eye colour. And they're both wrong.
2: Oh, I never thought of the eye colour one. The blood type was the first thing that came to my mind was the blood type. So that's why I did that one. Anyway, I'll keep thinking.
3: Maybe mañana, exactly.
2: Yes, exactly. Get the old thinking cap on. It's a very low percentage, so got to be something a bit quirky, do you think?
3: I couldn't possibly say.
2: I know.
3: You have a nice evening.
2: Your lips are sealed.
3: They
2: bye.
3: Sure are. Bye. Stevie Wonder and Gavin James after six.
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10: It's 6 o'clock, live from the East Coast FM News Centre. Good evening, I'm Ruth Fitzsimon. The Taoiseach is indicating the rising cost of home heating oil will be addressed in this year's budget. CSO figures last week show prices went up by 44% in the last year. It's understood any support or tax measures will be separate to fuel and petrol. Micheál Martin says the coalition is looking at doing something.
11: We've more or less focused in on the idea of decoupling that kerosene issue and making sure that we give alleviation to people in their homes, in particular home heating, over the winter period, because we've looked at the figures in terms of the impact is particularly significant there. And yes, we are looking at doing something there.
10: President Catherine Connolly is criticising Ireland's lack of action on climate change, opening the 95th National Ploughing Championships in County Offaly earlier today. She spoke on a number of topics, including food trade and extreme weather events across Europe. President Connolly referenced multiple academic papers and environmental reports that outline concerns about climate change.
12: More specifically, it concluded that climate change threats to human health and survival continue breaking records, while delayed and oftentimes reversed actions exacerbate the threats on health and survival. In my opinion, we ignore these warnings at our peril.
10: The cap budget, high fuel costs and extreme weather dominated conversations on the ground on day one of the ploughing. Almost 80,000 people descended on Scraggan today. These farmers outlined their biggest concerns.
0: I'd say probably the cap at the minute is probably, I would feel, is probably the biggest.
13: The price of milk has gone down this year. And, I mean, fertiliser and feed, fodder, has all gone up.
14: Overregulation of farming is now the biggest bugbear that's there for younger farmers.
15: The uncertainty for farmers in terms of the weather.
10: One in three Irish farmers plans to quit farming within 5 years. That's the stark finding from a survey of 2,300 farmers conducted by Agriland. The research suggests the sector is facing a cliff edge. Income volatility is cited as a huge barrier to new farmers entering the sector. Tom Byrne, Rural Development Chair for Wicklow IFA, has told The Morning Show here on East Coast FM it's a very bleak reality.
16: It's going to be a disaster for food production, for the environment, and it'll be a disaster for the countryside. Farms will become much, much bigger, commercial, less environmentally friendly. The poorer land will be abandoned. We only have to look back to this summer and look down at the Slieve Blooms and what happened down there. The land, when it caught a fire, there was no way of stopping it. It is a disaster on every front.
9: 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Keeping Wicklow connected.
10: In the UK, a report has found three lives could have been saved at the hospital where Lucy Letby committed murders had safeguarding practices been followed. A report has called out a complete failure to protect newborns under Lucy Letby's care at the Countess of Chester Hospital in 2015 and 2016. 14 recommendations have been included. One of them is to fit cameras to cots and incubators in neonatal units. Lawyer Tamlin Bolton represents a number of the victims' families.
17: Lady Justice Thirlwall's report paints a damning picture of what happens when concerns over patient safety are not listened to or acted on. In her words in the report, a dispiriting and shocking account of multiple and repeated failings by organisations and individuals.
10: It could be years before many Gardaí receive specialist pursuit training. Garda Management, the GRA and the Association of Garda Sergeants and Inspectors appeared before the Oireachtas Justice Committee today. Justice Minister Jim O'Callaghan pledged Gardaí would receive pursuit training before the end of this year after last month's M9 crash in which five teenage boys died. GRA members told Social Democrats TD Gary Gannon it could take years.
18: We don't see big numbers being trained in 2027. You're moving into 2028 and 2029.
19: Do you anticipate any of your members being trained in pursuit training in 2026?
20: Honestly, I think that's highly unlikely considering our requirements under the EU presidency and the policing of that event, which is intense, to say the least, up until the end of this year.
10: Gardaí continue to appeal for witnesses after the deaths of two men in two separate road crashes in the past 24 hours. The driver of a car, a man in his 60s, died in a collision involving a van and three cars in Cashel in County Tipperary yesterday evening. The driver of the van in that incident, a man in his 40s, was brought to hospital for treatment of serious injuries. And separately, on the Lee Road in County Cork last night, a van driver in his 50s died in a single vehicle crash. The Health Minister says her department is always mindful of the costs associated with attending hospital. The HSE is to review parking charges amid revelations country's hospitals have generated more than €73.5 million between 2020 and 2025. That's an income rise of 140% in 5 years. Minister Jennifer Carroll McNeill was asked about the charges.
21: Most of the different hospitals have hospital charges capped for the day at €10, and there are very few. I think there's really only four that are above that. It's very limited as it is already, but we are constantly keeping that under review to make sure that people can access hospital car parks and can do so at a reasonable rate. We're trying to keep those costs down all the time.
10: Emma Hart from the Irish Cancer Society says the issue and cost burden is regularly raised with them.
22: And hospital car parking charges are unfortunately just another added financial burden for people at this already incredibly difficult and vulnerable time. So a person is just trying to get into their hospital appointment for their treatment. And on top of maybe a reduced income, on top of additional expenses, being hit with a hospital car parking charge as you're just trying to get in and access your cancer care, it's just another hurdle that people kind of have to face.
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10: A dance created by a 12-year-old Wicklow wheelchair user is to be performed as part of Culture Night this Friday. Poppy Myrna, a member of the Wheelie Good dance group, came up with the choreographer herself around 2 years ago. The FYI Dance Club is now preparing to bring it to the stage. Director Zoe Patterson explains how Poppy's routine came to her.
1: Poppy came to me with this piece, but I realised that this was a piece that would really suit standing dancers. So I tried to find a way to get the crew together, but we kept on having stop starts. So finally, when Culture Night came up and we had been given a fund by Wicklow Arts Office for rehearsals, I have used that fund to then bring Poppy in to teach a brand new dance. So this is brand new choreography for our dancers, and also a chance after 2 years for Poppy to finally get her dance seen and performed in a public space.
10: Window on Wicklow is funded by the News Reporting Scheme.
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10: The ESB is reporting a significant increase in profits with earnings of up to €377 million in the first half of the year. The company has invested €1.5 billion in capital projects, including network upgrades and renewable energy generation across Ireland. It says strong financial performance is essential to fund its ambitious €20 billion investment plan through to 2030. Here in Wicklow, the Powering Up Wicklow programme will strengthen key electricity infrastructure, helping the county become renewable ready. A Wicklow business is displaying its wares at the National Ploughing Championships this week. Blessington business Equibuff is part of the local enterprise village. The event is expected to attract almost 300,000 people across the coming days. Equibuff is an equestrian brand creating practical, innovative products for horse care. On the currency markets this evening, your euro will get you 86 pence sterling, one US dollar and 15 cents, or 178 Japanese yen. Shares in AIB are trading at €11.33.
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10: To Soccer First, Northern Ireland manager Michael O'Neill says he's upset about an approach from the FAI for Cathach O'Neill. The Arsenal teenager featured twice for Northern Ireland this summer and he's been named in their squad for the Nations League games later this month. O'Neill has been linked himself with a switch to the Republic of Ireland, and the Northern Ireland boss wants the youngster to stay put. Highly rated 15-year-old striker JJ Gabriel is on the verge of leaving Manchester United. Even though he was only 14 when the season began, he won the Premier League Under 18 Player of the Year award last term. The youngster, who is the son of former Ireland player Joe O'Carroll, was expected to make his competitive bow in tomorrow night's EFL Cup tie with Brighton. In Gaelic games, Eamon O'Shea and Ger Manley will manage the Irish teams in the upcoming Shinty Internationals against Scotland. Ireland will face Scotland in both hurling and camogie games in a doubleheader at Cork's Super Value Parky Keeve on the 24th of October. Enniskerry Boxing Club's Dana Moorhouse is on the way to Bulgaria to represent Ireland at the Elite European Boxing Championships. She flew out this morning with Team Ireland, competing on the continent's biggest amateur stage. The championship draw will take place tomorrow evening and boxing begins on Thursday. Finally, in the Wicklow Camogie Intermediate Championship quarterfinals, Era O Greystones will take on Avondale. The Junior A Championship quarterfinal will see Annacurra face Carnew Emmets. Both games are taking place in Ballinakil this evening with the throw-in at 7:30. That's your sport on East Coast FM.
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10: East Coast FM has learned of the death of Alice Louise Waldron Ní Webster of Ballinabrana, Avoca, and formerly of Ballynockan, Glenealy, who died in her 94th year following a brief illness. Wife of the late Tony and mother of Abby, Trevor, Robert, Cecil and Tommy, sadly missed by her sons, brother, sisters, extended family and friends. Reposing at her residence until 8 o'clock this evening and again tomorrow from 2 until 8. Funeral Mass on Thursday at 2 in St Bridget's Church in Kilbride, with burial after in the adjoining churchyard. Family flowers only are requested. Donations can be made in lieu, if desired, to Wicklow Hospice. Also, the death of John P. Brennan of Ballymount in Kilteel, County Kildare, retired Garda Sergeant and owner of the Kilteel Inn in County Kildare. Predeceased by his wife Moira Ní O'Connor, and sadly missed by his children Gráinne, Niamh, Aoife and John, his 7 grandchildren, great-grandchild and extended family and friends. Reposing at his daughter Niamh's home in Ballintober in Hollywood until 8 o'clock this evening. John's life will be celebrated at the Avon in Blessington at 1 o'clock tomorrow, followed by burial at Borgage Cemetery. Family flowers only, please, with donations, if desired, to the Irish Bee Conservation Project. 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
10: Showers will become isolated this evening with some longer, drier and clear spells tonight. Overnight lows of 9 to 12 degrees. Right now in Baltinglass, it's 18 degrees. All the latest Wicklow news is available on the East Coast FM website and app.
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5: Very slow on the M50 southbound from just before junction 16 Cherrywood to Bray on the M11. Northbound, very busy too on approach to junction 11 Talla, on approach to junction 9 Red Cow, and on approach to junction 7 the Lucan exit. Outbound on the N81 from Talla remains quite slow. It's okay once you pass Britis on through to Blessington and Baltinglass. No issues to report. It is busy outbound on the N7 through Newlands Cross. N11 southbound through the Glen of the Downs and Kilmac is moving pretty well. Very slow on routes around Bray, particularly coming in from Shankill and through Little Bray. Busy but moving well outbound on the Rock Road and on the Stillorgan Road. And if you've spotted something and it's safe to do so, text or WhatsApp 087 77 11 103.
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0: 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Calvin Harris with Jazzy Satisfy on Wicklow's favourite radio station. Womack and Womack, teardrops, or as I call it, footsteps, on the way next.
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0: And of course, you just heard another amazing Irish artist, Jazzy. 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
12: East Coast FM traffic update, thanks to Frankie's World of Engineering for all your hydraulic hose and fitting needs. 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Frankie's, just off Junction 21, Arklow South on the N11 and at frankies.ie.
0: N11 Stillorgan Road is pretty slow outbound in spots around Donnybrook, then around Stillorgan and then around Cabinteely. Moving better outbound on the Rock Road. Let's have a look at the M50. Well, northbound things have calmed nicely. Moving fine now on approach to Junction 11 Talla. A little busy on approach to Junction 9 Red Cow. And earlier delays have eased outbound through Newlands Cross on the N7. Southbound on the M50, still quite slow from the M50 M11 merge through to Bray. And then things ease off on the N11 through the Glen of the Downs and on through to the Arklow and Gorey bypass. Latest news headlines now. Here's Ruth.
13: Thanks, Dave. The Taoiseach is indicating the rising cost of home heating oil will be addressed in this year's budget. Filling a tank went up by 44% in the last year. It's understood any support or tax measures will be separate to fuel and petrol. 300,000 people are expected to descend on County Offaly in the coming days. About 80,000 attended for day one of the ploughing in Screggan today. High fuel costs and extreme weather dominated conversations. And that comes on the same day that an AgriLand survey of thousands of farmers revealed one in three Irish farmers plan to quit the sector within the next 5 years. And stop the press, Dave. The World Conquered Championships are in doubt.
0: That's nuts.
13: The hot, dry summer means conquerors have started dropping too early from the trees. Which trees, you ask, Dave?
0: The conquer tree, Ruth.
13: The horse chestnut.
0: That's
13: tree.
0: Correct, yes.
13: The contest is due to take place next month in Northamptonshire. Organisers are scouring the nation in the UK, trying to source conquers that are mature enough, and they will review at the end of September. So we'll find out more in a couple of weeks. Fret thee not. That's your East Coast FM headlines. We'll have more at 7.
0: Used to love playing conquers in the latter half of National School St. Patrick's Boys National School in Wicklow Town, and the first half then of post-primary school in De La Salle College.
13: I have seen them falling all over the parks when I go walking my doggies.
0: Should be collecting them.
13: And roasting them.
0: eBay, I was thinking.
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0: 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Longer dry and clear spells developing with overnight temperatures 9 to 12 degrees in a moderate westerly wind.
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0: Surge back to school, Greystones Rugby Club, Friday, September 18th from 8 to 11 for first and second years, a top DJ, transformed venue, VIP guests and a smart dress code. 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And the Glenart College Arklow Open Evening, Thursday, 24th of September, that's when it's on from 4 to 7pm, Arklow's largest post-primary school and the authentic home of post-primary co-education, offering the widest subject choice available compared to any other school in the locality. 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
3: I think a lot of politicians probably still struggling to find where that line is between, you know, being too authentic and being too casual.
4: I quite like when they're casual. I quite like hearing a politician utter an expletive because it's normal. It's something we all do. Simon's on TikTok now. He might do a video in a pair of jeans and a t-shirt. And it's refreshing to see him without a bloody suit on. And they tend to speak normally on these things. They don't talk about the public discourse and all that kind of stuff. I hate that. Hey, politicians speak. Would you just stop it, lads?
3: You want to know a bit of the other side of them.
4: Public discourse and we need to cut our cloth according to its measure and all. Stop it! Just speak to us normally, please. Also, love to see a non-uniform day in the Dáil just to see what the Healy Rays rock up in. That'll be unbelievable.
2: 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Robin Laura in the morning. 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
5: Fog in the night is a dog of meads Laura Gurren your fad. O chrumaga kilarglan. O Mulanga Clooney. Ashtrin Gnolach Dina Tirisha, Spirit Nahedan Chigan Ardon Downda. 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Is Kumaka Vos Nordin Horan Downsha, Bimujahir Ik Fosuale. Fatilla Olish, a growing home punkai e. Fiontrich Dadan. Could you like Nolachty Aidenacha ever a law in any calendar?
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16: It's 7 o'clock. I'm Daniel Pitcher. The jury in the Noah Donoghue inquest has found that there were no police failings that may have contributed to his death in North Belfast in June of 2020. Our reporter Rory McKees is at Belfast Coroner's Court.
17: The jury earlier unanimously agreed the schoolboy died by drowning on the same night he left home on his bike. However, jurors identified a series of subsequent investigative errors by police. Those errors, it said, impacted on the jury's ability to reach conclusions on aspects of the case. Noah, who was 14, was missing for 6 days before his remains were found in an underground water tunnel.
16: The HSE says it wants to implement the recommendations of a 2018 report to cap the cost of parking at Irish hospitals at €10 per day. The health service is currently reviewing the changes, which brought in €73 million between 2020 and the end of last year. Chair of the Public Accounts Committee and Sinn Féin TD John Brady has called the charges a stealth tax and called for them to be abolished. Health Minister Jennifer Carroll McNeill says there are only a handful of hospitals charging more than €10 a day.
18: Costs are limited and capped in various hospitals, but we need to keep that constantly under review to make sure that patients are protected. We also need to make sure that car parking spaces are available for the people who need it going into a hospital. So we have to get the balance right in relation to that and make sure that our hospital car parks aren't being used for anything other than people who need to attend acute hospital appointments.
16: The Sinn Féin leader is calling on the Taoiseach to stop copping out of discussions on Irish unity. Mary Lou MacDonald says the government needs to advance work on a united Ireland immediately. It's after Micheál Martin criticised Sinn Féin's decision to sign an agreement with Wales, Scotland, and committing to collaborate on independence from Westminster. Deputy MacDonald says the coalition is doing very little.
19: Rather than trying to duck and dive and throw shade and shadows elsewhere, that Micheál Martin now actually leads. Taoiseach, Sean, that's the meaning of the word Taoiseach, right? To lead. Can we please see some leadership from the Taoiseach on this matter?
16: It could be years before many Gardaí receive specialist pursuit training. Garda Management, the Garda Representative Association and the Association of Garda Sergeants and Inspectors appeared before an Oireachtas Justice Committee following last month's M9 crash in which five teenage boys died. Justice Minister Jim O'Callaghan subsequently pledged that Gardaí would receive pursuit training before the end of this year. However, GRA members told Social Democrats TD Gary Gannon it could be years before rank and file members receive that.
20: You don't see big numbers being trained in 2027. You're moving into 2028 and 2029.
21: Do you anticipate any of your members being trained in pursuit training in 2026?
22: Honestly, I think that's highly unlikely considering our requirements under the EU presidency and the policing of that event.
16: A warning's been issued about Iranian spyware targeting activists, journalists and dissidents in the UK. Chosen Brick, which affects Windows operating systems, can collect information about a target's contacts, emails and social media messages. The malware can also capture a user's screen and can access a microphone. British, American and Dutch cybersecurity officials are offering support to people they think are at risk. Trader Star Sean C says that he was plotting ways to get recruited before he was eliminated from the show. The Garlo man was the latest player to be murdered and sent home, the first face-to-face murder of the season. He says that he knew his time was limited when he figured out who was pulling the strings in the conclave. However, he thinks that he could have been the one to unveil Carla and take her place if he had made one more night.
23: But my plan was, if I had survived, take Carla down. I kind of sowed the seeds with Donal and Ian and I had a full action plan ready to go, take her down, go to Porco after the round table and say, I know you're the other traitor. It's going to sound to blackmail me and that I had told someone else in the castle it's him, and if he blackmails me, we'll kill that person.
16: It's 4 minutes past seven.
24: And in sport, Northern Ireland manager Michael O'Neill says he's upset about an approach from the FAI for Caoimhín O'Neill. The Arsenal teenager featured twice for Northern Ireland this summer and he's been named in their squad for the Nations League games later this month. O'Neill has been linked with a switch to the Republic of Ireland and the Northern Ireland boss wants the youngster to stay put.
25: There's not many players have been a success who've gone from Northern Ireland, who've been within the Northern Ireland system. I can think of two, James McLean and Shane Duffy, who had international careers where they got over 50 caps. Otherwise, most of the other players who've gone that route have not played consistently or not had, I think, possibly the international career they could have had if they stayed here.
24: Referees chief Howard Webb claimed tunnel vision led to a controversial VAR decision in Sunday's Manchester derby. Erling Haaland's goal was allowed to stand, but Webb says his team failed to think about whether his City teammate Enzo Fernandez was offside and interfering with play. Highly rated 15-year-old striker JJ Gabriel is on the verge of leaving Manchester United. The youngster, who's the son of former Ireland player Joe Carroll, was expected to make his competitive bow in tomorrow night's EFL Cup tie with Brighton. Eamon O'Shea and Ger Manley will manage the Irish teams in the upcoming Shinty Internationals against Scotland. Former Tipperary boss O'Shea says the hurling game will be a chance for his players to showcase their skills in an exciting game of skill. John Ram says he's willing to honour his live contract but doesn't know if he'll get the chance. It's emerged that the Spaniard is owed over €5 million after the organisation filed for bankruptcy protection last week. It is seeking new investment after Saudi Arabia's public investment fund pulled the plug on the breakaway tour. The third round gets underway in the EFL Cup tonight. Arsenal looking to continue their 100% start to the season when they go to Ipswich in an old Premier League tie. And Andy Robertson with Spurs going back to his old club Liverpool when they meet at Anfield. And Munster will be without their out-half JJ Hanrahan for their pre-season game against Leicester this weekend. Hanrahan has sustained a concussion and will go through the return to play protocols. And that's your news and sports. I'm Will O'Callaghan. It's now 6 minutes past seven.
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0: Showers will become more isolated this evening with dry and clear spells developing overnight. Lows of 9 to 12 degrees. And that's the word on weather on East Coast FM.
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I'm Dave Harrington with Feel Good Girls Aloud for you after Miley Cyrus. We were good.

0: 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Clean Bandit with Zara Larsson's Symphony. What a song. And Dermot Kennedy, he's coming too.
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0: Showers becoming less frequent early tonight with longer dry and clear spells developing as the night progresses. Overnight temperatures for County Wicklow, 9 to 12 degrees in a moderate westerly wind.
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3: Harry Styles added a third and final Croke Park date due to huge demand yesterday. The singer will now also play the Dublin venue on Saturday, August the 21st. He's already playing the 18th and 19th. Baby Rose will join Styles as the special guest for his Dublin shows, and tickets are on sale now. The Odyssey has surpassed Jurassic World as the highest grossing Universal picture of all time. The blockbuster was released in mid-July. The adaptation of Homer's ancient Greek epic starring Matt Damon has taken around $1.25 billion at worldwide box offices. It's received strong reviews from critics. And Widow's Bay has broken records with 14 awards at the Emmys. The show took home Best Comedy Series and 3 acting wins from Matthew Rhys, Stephen Root and Kate O'Flynn. The Pit was named the best drama series for the second year in a row, with star Noah Wiley picking up Best Actor prize. Matthew Rhys also picked up an award for The Beast in Me, making him the first person to win 2 lead actor categories in the same year.
4: My parents, they just kicked me onto a stage from a very early age. My sister, who's here tonight, turns out she was the brains of the outfit all along. Finally, to the great and good people of Wales, who were as much a nurture as anyone else, we are a small but mighty nation. This is incredible. Diolch yn fawr iawn. Thank you very much.
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0: Natasha Bedingfield on East Coast FM. Loved her at Kaleidoscope earlier this year in the beautiful Rusborough House and Park, of course, the festival presented by Glen Veigh, and it's always great crack, especially when the weather's good, which it was. Richard Marx, Marvin Gaye and Tony Braxton starting Love Songs on the Coast after 8 o'clock. Ryan O'Neill ready to play those gorgeous love songs, helping you to chill out and relax.
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5: It's 8 o'clock. I'm Daniel Pitcher. The jury in the Noah Donoghue inquest has found that there was no police failings that contributed to his death in North Belfast in June of 2020. Our reporter Rory McKee is at Belfast Coroner's Court.
6: The jury earlier unanimously agreed the schoolboy died by drowning on the same night he left home on his bike. However, jurors identified a series of subsequent investigative errors by police. Those errors, it said, impacted on the jury's ability to reach conclusions on aspects of the case. Noah, who was 14, was missing for 6 days before his remains were found in an underground water tunnel.
5: President Catherine Connolly has again called for urgent action on climate change. Opening the 95th National Ploughing Championships in County Offaly today, she said that the event was taking place against the backdrop of unprecedented global heating. President Catherine Connolly says the farmers know all too well the impact that the extreme weather events have.
7: Here, Western Europe experienced its hottest June-July period on record, with August competing with July 2023 for the hottest month ever recorded. No doubt the heat and the drought has affected the lives and livelihoods of many of you here today.
5: It could be 2029 before a substantial number of Gardaí receive specialist pursuit training. Garda Management, the GRA and the AGSI appeared before an Oireachtas Justice Committee following last month's M9 crash in which 5 teenage boys were killed. Justice Minister Jim O'Callaghan had pledged that pursuit training would begin before the end of this year. However, GRA members Kevin Bulger and Ronan Slevin warned that it could take several years to train a substantial number of Gardaí.
8: We find out a lot of this stuff about the training through the media as well. We've been informed of nothing officially by Garda Management here as to the training.
9: There's been no consultation process about what anyone is saying here.
8: Not substantial numbers in mid-27. You're talking 28, 29. You're talking years here.
5: Mary Lou McDonald and Micheál Martin have clashed over Irish unity after the Taoiseach accused Sinn Féin of setting back the cause. Micheál Martin criticised the party's decision to collaborate with Wales and Scotland to push for independence from Westminster, while Sinn Féin leader Mary Lou McDonald says the government's copping out of the issue, calling for immediate action.
10: The Taoiseach needs to commission a green paper. He needs to just do that. He needs to say to the system in Dublin to produce that high-level document critique and analysis. He could do that in the morning. Why is it not done?
5: Abroad now, and a warning has been issued about Iranian spyware targeting activists, journalists and dissidents in the UK. Chosen Brick, which affects Windows operating systems, can collect information about a target's contacts, emails and social media messages. The malware can also capture a user's screen and access their microphone. British, American, Dutch cybersecurity officials are offering support to people they think are at risk. A decision on the long-term future of Dublin's George's Dock may not be made until the end of the decade. Temporary events will be rolled out following the completion of restoration works at the site. A public consultation by Dublin City Council last year saw demand for an outdoor swimming pool or public lido be installed. And the Irish singer Aaron Rowe has pulled out of supporting Ed Sheeran on his North American tour amid a row over the removal of Macklemore. Rowe says that he couldn't carry on as normal, accusing powerful figures of trying to silence voices speaking out over Israel's actions in Gaza. Macklemore was dropped from the tour after calling for a free Palestine during a show in New Jersey. Ed Sheeran says the decision was made by the tour promoter and not him, insisting he's not complicit in the conflict or would never cancel a tour and let fans down. It's 4 minutes past eight.
11: And in sport, Northern Ireland manager Michael O'Neill says he's upset about an approach from the FAI for Caoimhe O'Neill. The Arsenal teenager featured twice for Northern Ireland this summer and he's been named in their squad for the Nations League games later this month. O'Neill has been linked with a switch to the Republic of Ireland and the Northern Ireland boss wants the youngster to stay put.
12: There's not many players have been a success who have gone from Northern Ireland, who have been within the Northern Ireland system. I can think of two, James McLean and Shane Duffy, who had international careers where they got over 50 caps. Otherwise, most of the other players who have gone that route have not played consistently or not had, I think, possibly the international career they could have had if they stayed here. But it is a decision for the player to make, ultimately, and we have to respect that.
11: Tonight's games getting underway in the third round of the EFL Cup. Among them, two All Premier League encounters. Tottenham have made the trip to Liverpool, and Arsenal, who are unbeaten so far this season, are away to Ipswich Town. Referees chief Howard Webb claimed tunnel vision led to the controversial VAR decision in Sunday's Manchester derby. Erling Haaland's goal was allowed to stand, but Webb says his team failed to think about whether his City teammate Enzo Fernandez was offside and interfering with play. Highly rated 15-year-old striker JJ Gabriel is on the verge of leaving Manchester United. The youngster, who's the son of former Ireland player Joel Carroll, was expected to make his competitive bow in tomorrow night's game against Brighton. Eamon O'Shea and Ger Manley will be managing the Irish teams for the upcoming Shinty Internationals against Scotland. Ireland will face the Scots in both hurling and camogie games in a doubleheader at Cork Super Value Porky Cueve on the 24th of October. John Ram says he's willing to honour his live contract, but he doesn't know if he'll get the chance. It's emerged the Spaniard is owed over €5 million after the organisation filed for bankruptcy protection last week. It's seeking new investment after Saudi Arabia's public investment fund pulled the plug on the breakaway golf tour. And Munster will be without their out-half JJ Hanrahan for their pre-season game against Leicester this weekend. He's recovering from concussion. And that's your news in sports. I'm Will O'Callaghan. It's now 6 minutes past eight.
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13: Showers will become more isolated this evening with dry and clear spells developing overnight. Lows of 9 to 12 degrees. And that's the word on weather on East Coast FM.
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Toni Braxton, a real star of the 1990s, that is Breathe Again on Love Songs on the Coast. Welcome into Tuesday night. Ryan with you till 10 tonight. Love Songs between now and then. Nelly Furtado on the way in just a few minutes. I got a great memory from Labby Siffrey in there as well. Something Inside So Strong coming up after Dido. This is Here With Me on East Coast FM.

0: Abby Siffre, that is Something Inside So Strong on Love Songs on the Coast. Tuesday night, Ryan O'Neill with you till 10 tonight, playing all of your favourite love songs. On the way in just a minute, we got one of those classics from Ben E. King. Stand by me, it's on the way.
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0: Wicklow's favourite radio station, East Coast FM, with Love Songs on the Coast. The legend, that is James Taylor. And how sweet it is. We've got more great love songs lined up for you right after news at 9. That's coming up next from East Coast FM.
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10: It's 9 o'clock. I'm Daniel Pitcher. A jury in Belfast found police failings didn't lead to the death of schoolboy Noah Donoghue 6 years ago. Noah disappeared in the city in June of 2020. His body was found 6 days later in an underground water tunnel. Rebecca Black, PA media reporter, says that the inquest found that there were potential failings by Stormont Department.
11: Stormont Department, Department for Infrastructure, that looks after the infrastructure across the north, they potentially failed in terms of a storm drain that he managed to get into. And then the police, in terms of the investigation, they found 13 criticisms in the police investigation. Although, probably critically, they didn't find any actions by police contributed to his death.
10: The Taoiseach's throwing cold water on concerning warnings from AI companies. It's after researchers warned the technology being developed had a potential to kill. Speaking at the National Ploughing Championships in County Offaly today, Micheál Martin says motivations need to be examined.
12: The companies are now articulating are the very ones who drove ahead unheeded. So one has to just make sure that we don't all go herd-like. So we just need to reflect on that. AI has to be regulated, has to be managed.
10: Mary Lou MacDonald, meanwhile, and Micheál Martin have clashed over Irish unity after the Taoiseach accused Sinn Féin of setting back the cause. Micheál Martin criticised the party's decision to collaborate with Wales and Scotland to push for independence from Westminster, while Sinn Féin leader Mary Lou MacDonald says the government are copping out.
13: The Taoiseach needs to commission a green paper. He needs to just do that. He needs to say to the system in Dublin to produce that high-level document critique and analysis. He could do that in the morning. Why is it not done?
10: It could be 2029 before a substantial number of Gardaí receive specialist pursuit training. Garda Management, the GRA and the AGSI appeared before an Oireachtas Justice Committee following last month's M9 crash in which 5 teenage boys were killed. Justice Minister Jim O'Callaghan did pledge that pursuit training would begin before the end of this year. However, GRA members Kevin Bulger and Ronan Slevin warned it could take several years.
14: We find out a lot of this stuff about the training through the media as well. We've been informed of nothing officially by Garda Management here as to the training.
15: There's been no consultation process about what anyone is saying here.
14: Groups. Not substantial numbers in mid-27. You're talking 28, 29. You're talking years here.
10: More than 560 deaths in Ireland were linked to secondhand smoke exposure in 2023. The Global Burden of Disease study shows the country's progress on reducing secondhand exposure has stalled, with 1.37 million people still exposed that year. Irish singer Aaron Rowe has pulled out of supporting Ed Sheeran on his North American tour amid a row over the removal of Macklemore. Rowe says that he couldn't carry on as normal, accusing powerful figures of trying to silence voices speaking out over Israel's actions in Gaza. McLemore was dropped from the tour after calling for Free Palestine in New Jersey. Ed Sheeran says the decision was made by the tour promoter and not him, insisting he's not complicit in the conflict and would never cancel a tour and let fans down. And all eyes are on Porrick O in The Traitors tonight after last night's cliffhanger saw Janet catch him in the act. The night ended with a twist, with the Tipperary man receiving instructions that he and his fellow traitor Carla had to murder in plain sight. One faithful had to be marked by holding their hand and saying good night and thanks for the dance. Eliminated star Sean C says he can see how Janet seemed like a good choice at the time.
16: It looked like he was getting away with it. Like, Janet's quirky. There's only a few people you could get away with that. And I thought, he's actually managed to very, like, it was a bit awkward watching the hand going in, but that's probably from our angle. And she danced along with him, and I was like, oh, he's actually managed to pull this off. And then all of a sudden, mic drop moment.
10: It's 4 minutes past nine.
17: And in sport, Northern Ireland manager Michael O'Neill says he's upset about an approach from the FAI for Cadoc O'Neill. The Arsenal teenager featured twice for Northern Ireland this summer and he's been named in their squad for the Nations League games later this month. Should he play twice more for Northern Ireland, he'd be locked out of a switch of international allegiance. But O'Neill has been linked with potentially changing his allegiance to the Republic of Ireland, and the Northern Ireland boss wants the youngster to stay put.
18: There's not many players have been a success who've gone from Northern Ireland, who've been within the Northern Ireland system. I can think of two, James McLean and Shane Duffy, who had international careers where they got over 50 caps. Otherwise, most of the other players who've gone that route have not played consistently or not had, I think, possibly the international career they could have had if they stayed here. But it is a decision for the player to make, ultimately, and we have to respect that.
17: Referees chief Howard Webb has claimed that tunnel vision led to a controversial VAR decision in Sunday's Manchester derby. Erling Haaland's goal was allowed to stand, but Webb says his team failed to think about whether his City teammate Enzo Fernandez was offside and interfering with play. The officials involved in that decision have all been stood down for this weekend. Highly rated 15-year-old striker JJ Gabriel is on the verge of leaving Manchester United. The youngster, who's the son of former Ireland player Joe O'Carroll, was expected to make his competitive bow in tomorrow night's EFL Cup tie with Brighton. He's now being linked with a move to Barcelona. Eamon O'Shea and Ger Manley will be managing the Irish teams in the upcoming Shinty Internationals against Scotland. Ireland will face Scotland in both hurling and camogie games in a doubleheader at Cork's Super Value Porky Cueve on the 24th of October. John Ram says he's willing to honour his live contract but doesn't know if he'll get the chance. It's emerged that the Spaniard is owed over €5 million after the organisation filed for bankruptcy protection last week. It is seeking new investment after Saudi Arabia's public investment fund pull the plug on the breakaway tour. And Munster will be without their out-half JJ Hanrahan for their pre-season game against Leicester this weekend. Hanrahan has sustained a concussion and will go through the return to play protocols. And that's your news in sports. I'm Will O'Callaghan. It's now 6 minutes past the hour.
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19: Showers will become more isolated this evening with dry and clear spells developing overnight. Lows of 9 to 12 degrees. And that's the word on weather on East Coast FM.

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That is A Million Love Songs on Love Songs on the Coast. And that's what we're all about. We play all of your favourites Monday to Thursday night here on East Coast FM. Here's a great memory from All Saints. 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A few

0: 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On the home of Rob and Laura on Freshly Squeezed, they are back with you again tomorrow morning from 6 a.m. It is the perfect way to start your day with some great music, a traffic and travel news. 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

0: 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Love Songs on the Coast, Monday to Thursday nights here on East Coast FM, and we play all of your favourites. 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
11: It's 10 o'clock. I'm Daniel Pitcher. A man in his 30s has died following a two-vehicle crash on the M4 in County Meath. The collision happened on the westbound carriageway at Junction 9 in Enfield at around 2:30 this afternoon. A woman in her 30s was taken to hospital with injuries which are not life-threatening. Gardaí are appealing for witnesses or anyone with dashcam footage from the area between 2 and 3pm to come forward. An inquest jury's concluded a Stormont department which oversees an underground tunnel system may bear some responsibility for a 14-year-old boy's death. Noah Donoghue's body was discovered in a storm drain in North Belfast 6 days after he disappeared in June of 2020. Solicitor Niall Murphy has spoken on behalf of Noah's mum, Fiona.
12: It should be a basic minimum that the Department for Infrastructure prevent access by children to deadly culverts in residential areas. It should be a basic minimum that when a child of our society goes missing, the PS and I do all in their power to find out what happened to him.
11: The Taoiseach's throwing cold water on concerning warnings from AI companies. It's after researchers warned the technology being developed had a potential to kill. Speaking at the National Ploughing Championships in Offaly today, Micheál Martin says the motivations need to be examined.
13: The companies are now articulating are the very ones who drove ahead unheeded. So one has to just make sure that we don't all go herd-like. So we just need to reflect on that. AI has to be regulated, has to be managed.
11: It could be 2029 before a substantial number of Gardaí receive specialist pursuit training. Garda management, the GRA and the AGSI appeared before an Oireachtas Justice Committee following last month's M9 crash in which 5 teenage boys were killed. The Justice Minister, Jim O'Callaghan, pledged that that pursuit training would begin before the end of the year. However, GRA members Kevin Bulger and Ronan Slevin warned it could take several years.
14: We find out a lot of this stuff about the training through the media as well. We've been informed of nothing officially by Garda management here as to the training.
15: There's been no consultation process about what anyone is saying here.
14: Not substantial numbers in mid-27. You're talking 28, 29. You're talking years here.
11: A report has found that some babies killed by nurse Lucy Letby could have been saved. The review criticised a complete failure to protect newborns in the Countess of Chichester Hospital, dysfunctional management and families being kept in the dark. Lucy Letby murdered 7 newborns and tried to kill another 7 between 2015 and 2016. British Health Secretary Yvette Cooper has issued an apology.
16: I am profoundly sorry for the failures set out so clearly in this report. For the harm, distress, and unthinkable loss for their families, and for the failures to keep their babies safe.
11: More than 560 deaths in Ireland were linked to secondhand smoke exposure in 2023. The Global Burden of Disease study shows that the country's progress on reducing secondhand exposure has stalled, with 1.37 million people still exposed that year. Irish artist Aaron Rowe says that he pulled out of Ed Sheeran's North American tour because he needs to be true to himself. The Dublin singer says that Sheeran is a friend who changed his life, but he could not continue as a support act following Macklemore's removal from the tour. Bioga and Phineas have also withdrawn in solidarity. Macklemore was dropped after calling for a free Palestine at a show in New Jersey. Daniel Lambert, activist and manager of NECAP, says wealthy individuals are behind the decision.
17: Macklemore has played all over the world. Macklemore has never said anything anti-Semitic. Macklemore didn't say anything anti-Semitic at the Ed Sheeran gig. And for speaking out for against what most people, including me, would see as a genocide, he has been removed by very, very wealthy individuals. But the idea that there's no limitations to what somebody can say is absolutely wrong. If Macklemore had have said something that was anti-Semitic, I would agree with the removal of Macklemore. He hasn't.
11: It's 4 minutes past 10.
18: And in sport, Arsenal have eased into the fourth round of the English League Cup. Max Demen scored twice as the Premier League champions won 4-1 away to Ipswich. Alexis McAllister, Dominic Szoboszlai and Cody Gakpo were all on target in Liverpool's 2-1 victory against struggling Tottenham at Anfield. Keith Andrews' Brentford avoided a potential shock, also winning 2-1 against Reading. The FAI Director of Football, John Martin, has defended their approach to recruitment after criticism from Northern Ireland boss Michael O'Neill. The Northern Ireland manager today expressed his frustration about an approach to Arsenal youngster Cadoc O'Neill about potentially switching to the Republic. The teenager has been named in Northern Ireland's squad for this month's Nations League games, and two more caps would end any possibility of changing teams. Martin says he's very satisfied with the respectful approach of the FAI in conducting their business, and they'll continue to explore players eligible to represent Ireland. JJ Gabriel is close to leaving Manchester United. The 15-year-old is being linked with a move to Barcelona after requesting a release from his registration. Gabriel would be able to move to Spain before his 18th birthday, as he's entitled to an Irish passport through parentage. The refereeing boss, Howard Webb, says officials must learn from the mistakes they made in the Manchester derby on Sunday. Webb says City's winning goal from Erling Haaland was wrongly allowed because VAR failed to think about whether his teammate Enzo Fernandez was offside. The two VAR officials from that game have been stood down for this weekend's matches. David Fitzgerald says he's taking a break from intercounty hurling for the 2027 season. The former Clare, Wexford and Waterford boss says he's turned down a couple of offers to get involved with teams since leaving Antrim in the summer. Fitzgerald says he felt he needed a bit of a breather after almost 40 unbroken seasons between playing, coaching and management. And the PGA Tour's commissioner says they're not contemplating allowing some LIV Tour players to return. LIV's future has been plunged into serious doubt, and they're seeking new investment after Saudi Arabia's public investment fund pulled the plug on the breakaway tour. Major champions John Rahm and Bryson DeChambeau are both owed around €5 million after LIV filed for bankruptcy. And that's your news and sports. I'm Will O'Callaghan. It's now 6 minutes past the hour.
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20: Showers will become more isolated this evening with dry and clear spells developing overnight. Lows of 9 to 12 degrees. And that's the word on weather on East Coast FM.
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6: It's 11 o'clock. I'm Daniel Pitcher. A man in his 30s has died following a two-vehicle crash on the M4 in County Meath. It happened on the westbound carriageway at Junction 9 in Enfield at around 2:30 this afternoon. A woman in her 30s was also taken to hospital with injuries which are not life-threatening. Gardaí are appealing for witnesses or anyone with dashcam footage from the area between 2 and 3 o'clock to come forward. An inquest jury's concluded Stormont Department, which oversees an underground tunnel system, may bear some responsibility for a 14-year-old boy's death. Noah Donoghue's body was discovered in a storm drain in North Belfast 6 days after he disappeared in June of 2020. Solicitor Niall Murphy spoke on behalf of Noah's mum, Fiona.
7: It should be a basic minimum that the Department for Infrastructure prevent access by children to deadly culverts in residential areas. It should be a basic minimum that when a child of our society goes missing, the PSNI do all in their power to find out what happened to him.
6: With the Dáil resuming tomorrow after the summer recess, Sinn Féin is calling for the government to immediately take action on furthering a united Ireland. It follows the party's decision to sign an agreement with Wales and Scotland, committing to push for the North's independence from Westminster, a move which the Taoiseach says sets back the cause. Sinn Féin leader Mary Lou MacDonald says Micheál Martin could commission work on the issue in the morning if he wanted to.
8: I believe that a green paper can be produced within 12 months. It might stretch to 18, but certainly with all shoulders to the wheel within 12 months. We need to have a baseline document and analysis from the heart of the Irish state that actually just lays the parameters. It doesn't have to conclude on matters, but it certainly has to surface the core and salient issues.
6: It could be years before significant numbers of Gardaí are trained to carry out pursuits. Garda management and representatives appeared before an Oireachtas Justice Committee earlier, following last month's fatal M9 crash. Garda driving instructors have undergone specialist training with Devon and Cornwall Police in Britain over the summer. Chief Superintendent Brian Segrew told TD Alan Kelly that just 6 Gardaí are expected to complete pursuit training by the end of this year. Irish artist Aaron Rowe says he's pulled out of Ed Sheeran's North American tour because he needs to be true to himself. The Dublin singer says Sheeran is a friend who changed his life, but he couldn't continue to support the act following Macklemore's removal from the tour. Beoga and Phineas have also withdrawn in solidarity. McLemore was dropped after calling for a free Palestine at a show in New Jersey, while Sheeran insists that the decision to remove the rapper was made by the promoter. Daniel Lambert, activist and manager of Kneecap, says wealthy individuals are behind the decision.
9: McLemore has played all over the world. McLemore has never said anything anti-Semitic. McLemore didn't say anything anti-Semitic at the Ed Sheeran gig. And for speaking out for against what most people, including me, would see as a genocide, he has been removed by very, very wealthy individuals. But the idea that there's no limitations to what somebody can say is absolutely wrong. If McLemore had said something that was anti-Semitic, I would agree with the removal of McLemore. He hasn't.
6: This is a spoiler alert if you've yet to watch tonight's episode. The Faithfuls have once again failed to sniff out a traitor. DJ O'Sullivan from Cork was voted off after another tense round table discussion. Porgo recovered from the Did You Murder Me blunder with Janet from the previous night, even though there was lots of suspicion.
10: Don't do it yourself.
11: No.
10: Have to be strong now.
11: What do you mean?
10: Janet.
11: I don't know what to think.
10: Porgo, like, it's so easy, lads, and whoever defends that, I don't care.
11: Are we foolish for
10: not thinking Porgo after last night?
11: I don't think Porgo.
6: And that's your news for the time, coming up to 4 minutes past 11.
12: And in sport, Arsenal have eased into the fourth round of the English League Cup. Max Downman scored twice as the Premier League champions won 4-2 away to Ipswich. Liverpool had a 3-1 victory against struggling Tottenham in another all-Premier League encounter at Anfield. Keith Andrews' Brentford avoided a potential shock, winning 2-1 at League One side Reading. Fulham edged out West Ham by 3-2 in their London derby, while Peterborough beat Barnsley on penalties. Middlesbrough missed the chance to go to the top of the Championship as they were held to a 2-2 draw by Millwall, and Hearts lost out to Falkirk by 2-1, costing them the chance to go up to second in the Scottish Premiership. The FAI's Director of Football, John Martin, has defended their approach to recruitment after criticism from Northern Ireland boss Michael O'Neill today. The Northern Ireland manager expressed his frustration about an approach to the Arsenal youngster Cadoc O'Neill about potentially switching to the Republic of Ireland. The teenager has been named in Northern Ireland's squad for this month's Nations League games, and if he plays two more fixtures, it would end any possibility of changing teams. Martin says he's very satisfied with how the FAI have conducted their respectful business, and they'll continue to explore players who are eligible to represent Ireland. JJ Gabriel is close to leaving Manchester United. The 15-year-old is being linked with a move to Barcelona after requesting a release from his registration. Gabriel will be able to move to Spain before his 18th birthday, as he's entitled to an Irish passport through parentage. Refereeing boss Howard Webb says officials must learn from their mistakes in the Manchester derby at the weekend. Webb says City's winning goal from Erling Haaland was wrongly allowed because VAR failed to think about whether his teammate Enzo Fernandez was offside. The two VAR officials have been stood down from this weekend's fixtures. Davy Fitzgerald says he'll be taking a break from inter-county hurling for the 2027 season. The former Clare, Wexford and Waterford boss says he's turned down a couple of offers to get involved with teams since leaving Antrim in the summer. Fitzgerald says he felt he needed a bit of a breather after almost 40 unbroken seasons between playing and management. And the PGA Tour's commissioner says they're not contemplating allowing more LIV Tour players to return. LIV's future has been plunged into serious doubt. They're seeking new investment after Saudi Arabia's public investment fund pulled the plug on the breakaway tour. And that's your news and sports. I'm Will O'Callaghan. It's now 6 minutes past the hour.
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13: Showers will become more isolated this evening with dry and clear spells developing overnight. Lows of 9 to 12 degrees. And that's the word on weather on East Coast FM.
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6: At midnight, I'm Daniel Pitcher. A man in his 30s has died following a two-car crash on the M4 in County Meath. The collision happened on the westbound carriageway at Junction 9 Enfield at around 2:30 yesterday afternoon. A woman in her 30s was taken to hospital with injuries which are not life-threatening. Gardaí are appealing for witnesses or anyone with dash cam footage from the area between 2 and 3 o'clock to come forward. An inquest jury's concluded a Stormont department which oversees an underground tunnel system may bear some responsibility for a 14-year-old boy's death. Noah Donoghue's body was discovered in a storm drain near North Belfast 6 days after he disappeared in June of 2020. Solicitor Niall Murphy has spoken on behalf of Noah's mum Fiona.
7: It should be a basic minimum that the Department for Infrastructure prevent access by children to deadly culverts in residential areas. It should be a basic minimum that when a child of our society goes missing, the PSNI do all in their power to find out what happened to him.
6: With the Dáil resuming tomorrow after the summer recess, Sinn Féin's calling for the government to immediately take action on furthering a united Ireland. It follows the party's decision to sign an agreement with Wales and Scotland, committing to push for the North's independence from Westminster, a move which the Taoiseach says sets back the cause. Sinn Féin leader Mary Lou MacDonald says Micheál Martin could commission work on the issue in the morning if he wanted to.
8: I believe that a green paper can be produced within 12 months. It might stretch to 18, but certainly with all shoulders to the wheel within 12 months. We need to have a baseline document and analysis from the heart of the Irish state that actually just lays the parameters. It doesn't have to conclude on matters, but it certainly has to surface the core and salient issues.
6: It could be years before significant numbers of Gardaí are trained to carry out pursuits. Gardaí management and representatives appeared before the Oireachtas Justice Committee today. Following last month's fatal M9 crash, Gardaí driving instructors have undergone specialist training with Devon and Cornwall Police in Britain over the summer. Chief Superintendent Brian Segrew told Labour's Alan Kelly that just 6 Gardaí are expected to complete pursuit training by the end of this year. Irish artist Aaron Rose says he's pulled out of Ed Sheeran's North American tour because he needs to be true to himself. The Dublin singer says that Sheeran is a friend who changed his life, but he couldn't continue as a support act following Macklemore's removal from the tour. Beoga and Phineas have also withdrawn solidarity. McLemore was dropped after calling for a free Palestine at a show in New Jersey. Sheeran insists the decision to remove the rapper was made by the promoter. Daniel Lambert, activist and manager of Kneecap, says wealthy individuals are behind this decision.
9: McLemore has played all over the world. McLemore has never said anything anti-Semitic. McLemore didn't say anything anti-Semitic at the Ed Sheeran gig. And for speaking out for against what most people, including me, would see as a genocide, he has been removed by very, very wealthy individuals. But the idea that there's no limitations to what somebody can say is absolutely wrong. If McLemore had have said something that was anti-Semitic, I would agree with the removal of McLemore. He hasn't.
6: And this is a spoiler alert if you've yet to watch tonight's episode. But the Faithfuls have once again failed to sniff out a traitor. DJ O'Sullivan from Cork was voted off after another tense roundtable discussion. Pádraig O recovered from the "Did you murder me?" blunder with Janet from the previous night, even though there was lots of suspicion.
10: Don't do it yourself.
11: What?
10: Have to be strong now.
11: What do you mean,
10: Janet?
11: I don't know what to think.
10: Pádraig O, like, it's so easy. Let's, and whoever defends that, I don't care.
11: Are we foolish for
10: not thinking Pádraig O after last night?
11: I don't think Pádraig O.
6: It's 4 minutes past midnight.
12: And in sport, Arsenal have eased into the fourth round of the English League Cup. Max Dowman scored twice as the Premier League champions won 4-2 away to Ipswich. Liverpool had a 3-1 victory against struggling Tottenham in another all-Premier League encounter at Anfield. Keith Andrews' Brentford avoided a potential shock, winning 2-1 at League One side Reading. Fulham edged out West Ham by 3-2 in their London derby, while Peterborough beat Barnsley on penalties. Middlesbrough missed the chance to go to the top of the Championship as they were held to a 2-2 draw by Millwall, and Hearts lost out to Falkirk by 2-1, costing them the chance to go up to second in the Scottish Premiership. The FAI's Director of Football, John Martin, has defended their approach to recruitment after criticism from Northern Ireland boss Michael O'Neill today. The Northern Ireland manager expressed his frustration about an approach to the Arsenal youngster Cadoc O'Neill about potentially switching to the Republic of Ireland. The teenager has been named in Northern Ireland's squad for this month's Nations League games, and if he plays two more fixtures, it would end any possibility of changing teams. Martin says he's very satisfied with how the FAI have conducted their respectful business, and they'll continue to explore players who are eligible to represent Ireland. JJ Gabriel is close to leaving Manchester United. The 15-year-old is being linked with a move to Barcelona after requesting a release from his registration. Gabriel will be able to move to Spain before his 18th birthday, as he's entitled to an Irish passport through parentage. Refereeing boss Howard Webb says officials must learn from their mistakes in the Manchester derby at the weekend. Webb says City's winning goal from Erling Haaland was wrongly allowed because VAR failed to think about whether his teammate Enzo Fernandez was offside. The two VAR officials have been stood down from this weekend's fixtures. Davy Fitzgerald says he'll be taking a break from inter-county hurling for the 2027 season. The former Clare, Wexford and Waterford boss says he's turned down a couple of offers to get involved with teams since leaving Antrim in the summer. Fitzgerald says he felt he needed a bit of a breather after almost 40 unbroken seasons between playing and management. And the PGA Tour's commissioner says they're not contemplating allowing more LIV Tour players to return. LIV's future has been plunged into serious doubt. They're seeking new investment after Saudi Arabia's public investment fund pulled the plug on the breakaway tour. And that's your news and sports. I'm Will O'Callaghan. It's now 6 minutes past the hour.
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13: Showers will become more isolated this evening with dry and clear spells developing overnight. Lows of 9 to 12 degrees. And that's the word on weather on East Coast FM.
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8: Good morning and welcome to The Morning Show on Tuesday the 15th of September with Breida Brown. I'm in for Declan Meehan all of this week. Now, if you want to have your say on any matters that affect you in Wicklow, make sure you call us on 0818 303 103 or text us on 087 7711 103. Now, lots going on the show today. We're going to kick off initially with the Dart coming back to Wicklow. Coming to Wicklow, it's back on track for 2029, so we'll have a chat about that. Losing a beloved pet can be heartbreaking, so how do we cope with the grief? We'll be talking to Pete the vet about dealing with the loss of a pet. We'll also have, we'll be looking at the National Ploughing Championships, obviously, which have kicked off today. And there is a Wicklow business there that's hoping to get a huge opportunity to showcase their products to almost 300,000 people who will be attending that over the next few days. And we'll also be talking to Fergus Finlay about the fact that pensioners might get less than €10 a week in the budget on the 6th of October. So we'll get his view on what this means for older people and whether the government is breaking